0: to the right, and that's going to be a straight handoff. Is that Barber? Looks like it's good for a first 21. Down. Number 21 on the carry.
1: It's dark in here. I can't find the number.
0: Drew.
1: Drew, yeah.
0: Drew. He's on page two. So that's going to be enough for Sarver Properties, first and 10 for the Warriors. So there's a fake handoff. Number 10 calls his own number, barrels over one defender, and goes down at about the 25-yard line. And there's another flag on the play.
1: That's about a five-yard pickup. We didn't see this at all last week, Willett running the ball like this.
0: No.
1: We didn't see this at all.
0: It was fairly balanced last week, the running and the passing.
1: Yeah.
0: Fairly balanced. This week we were thinking it'd be a little heavier on the run.
1: Yeah.
0: But, they have been. But, too, they've shown off this quarterback has shown tonight. He's already got a couple of touchdown passes.
1: Yeah. Now, I think the Bulldogs are going to have to go back in halftime and make that adjustment to that. But Magnavis is doing what they did last week, running back by committee.
0: Yeah.
1: Man, we've seen five different running backs so far. And this is what Martinsville, to my understanding, is supposed to be doing, having several different running backs with the ball. But we haven't seen that tonight.
0: Yeah. Well, to be honest, they have not been able to get the motor running on offense tonight. I don't know that they picked up a first down on offense tonight.
1: No.
0: It's just been one of those nights. It's been all Magna Vista thus far. 34-0, you score 2 minutes now to go here in the first half.
1: Get your motor running. Right down the highway.
0: So there was a penalty. Oh, so that was unsportsmanlike.
1: That's number three for the Dogs on Sportsmanlike. One was an offsetting penalty because the other team, Magna Vista.
0: Yep. So one under 2 minutes now to go, 34-0. And Magna Vista knocking on the door once again in the Shane Perkins Construction red zone. And that was going to be, I'm not sure what that was, if that was supposed to be a handoff, a bad snap, or what.
1: No, but Niblett shot the gap.
0: Niblett shot the
1: gap. He was in there. He disrupted that whole thing. Wow. So
0: Willard just had to fall on the ball, which he did.
1: Yep.
0: So they keep possession. But you're seeing a couple of flashes on defense here from Martinsville.
1: Especially with Niblett, number four, the smallest guy on the defense, man, flying around, wanting to hit somebody.
0: So just over a minute to go, and that's going to be another handoff. And he is plunging his way toward the end zone. I thought Martinsville had him a time or two, just a handoff up the middle. Squirted his way through. It's going to be a first and goal now.
1: Yeah, look out, about 10 yards pickup for Drew.
0: So Drew on the carry. A minute now to go here in the first half. 34-0, you score. First and goal, Sarver Properties, first and goal here from the Shane Perkins Construction red zone. So that's going to be, oh, man, that was a dangerous toss. Almost lost it.
1: And, wow, that's a big loss.
0: Number six for the Warriors.
1: Yep.
0: So that's going to be Trayvon Martin. He hangs on to it. The Bulldogs got to him, dropped him for a loss.
1: About a five-yard loss, man. What a day.
0: So, good defensive play there. 20 seconds remaining here in the first half. And looks like they're going to line them up and try to punch it in. And it looks like that is a timeout.
1: Yeah, Magna Vista's first timeout tonight.
0: So Magna Vista calls for time to talk it over, and we'll call for time real quick as well. Take a quick break. We'll be right back for the remainder of the first half. It is 34-0 here for your Connect Health and Wellness High School Football Game of the Week on B99.9.
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1: All right, Robs, we bring it back out here to Dan Green Memorial Stadium for the last 14 seconds here, the first half. Back to just in control, 34-0. It's a second down and 10 as the Warriors trying to punch it in one more time here in the first half. Gets 4 points on the board. That's going to be Willard, and again, hits his man in stride again. Another pass. That's number 17.
2: Yeah.
1: That's number 7. That's also the kicker. That's going to be Pharaoh Wiley on the reception. So, man, he can sling that ball sidearm. And he is hitting these receivers on these slants in stride, Ron.
2: The guy's good, man.
1: He can sling that football. He can sling that ball.
2: Man.
1: So 40-0 as they lined it up for the extra point. Snap down, kick up. And it is good. So 41-0, 10 seconds left here in the first half.
2: Just the slinging.
1: And, yeah.
2: We didn't see this last week.
1: No. But this week, I don't recall seeing any of those little slant timing plays right in there.
2: We didn't see this last
1: week. He is hitting those guys in stride, Ron, and it's, man.
2: Unbelievable.
1: If you're a Warrior fan, this is fun to watch. But my goodness, this offense has been precise today.
2: I think just thinking back about last week, he only threw like 7 passes whole game.
1: Yes. And again, last week we saw Rockingham kind of get a little pressure through the middle of the game, second and third quarter, get a little pressure on him up the middle. Yeah. Disrupted a little bit, but we saw some nice throws from him, but nothing like this tonight. I mean, he played good last week. He's playing phenomenal tonight.
2: Yes.
1: That Willard, the quarterback for Magna Vista. So they've been putting on a clinic on offense tonight. 41-0 your score. And that's going to be Plunkett and company back to receive the kickoff.
2: And it rolls out of bounds.
1: And once we roll into halftime, I finally have some more scoring updates. We kind of got a score from the Gretna Bassett game. We'll get that passed on to you coming up in just a couple of minutes. And we'll check some other scores from around the area, from the Blue Ridge District, from the Piedmont District, also from the Three Rivers District, from the games that we can pull some scores from, just to let you know what else is going on around high school football in the area.
2: My goodness.
1: Again, shout out to all of our sponsors for bringing high school football to you tonight with the Connect Health and Wellness High School Football Game of the Week. Shout out to PVT Express, also Sarver Cleaning, Sarver Properties as well, Shane Perkins Construction, and Daniel's Auto Glass and Tint, when only the best will do.
2: Yeah. Are you going to ask me what's wrong?
1: With what?
2: Oh, man.
1: I think what's going on is you've got a Martinsville team that's transitioning from what they were to what they want to be.
2: Want to be, yes.
1: They had a pretty good showing last week against Patrick County. But this year and tonight specifically, they're running into a Magna Vista team that they looked good last week. The only issues they had last week were those penalties.
2: Yes.
1: And we counted 13 of them last week.
2: Yes.
1: And we've not seen that tonight. That got cleaned up quick.
2: Yeah, and Martinsville has, 4 personal fouls?
1: Yes.
2: Not personal fouls, unsportsmanlike.
1: Yes. So 10 seconds to go here in the first half, 41-0.
2: Okay. Another flag.
1: Another flag on the play on the Sarver Properties, 1st and 10 for the Bulldogs.
2: Offsides, Magna Vista.
1: So that one goes the other way this time for the Bulldogs. So still, it's been the longest 10 seconds we've had. Nothing. You score here as Martinsville lines him up. Ball at the 25-yard line of Martinsville.

0: Keep on. I'm going to have to pull my binoculars out here tonight.
1: I know,
0: those,
1: man.
0: Those, the sixes and the fives and the eights.
1: Eights all look alike, yes.
0: They're blending on me tonight.
1: So looking at the setup, the dogs are going to try to go deep.
0: So that's going to be low, dropping back. He's getting pressure up the middle. He's running for his life. Gets a couple of nice blocks. And he's got a man wide open. That's going to be complete to zero. And he's got green pastures ahead, just like that. There is a flag in the backfield.
1: Oh, man.
0: So that was complete. Pass was complete to zero.
1: It's about an 85-yard pass.
0: That's going to be Stone.
1: Did he come over the line of scrimmage to throw the ball?
0: That I don't know. Because as soon they, the Warriors looked like they had him in the backfield. And once he twisted by, once he twisted by those defenders and got free, I was looking downfield and there was nobody down there. He had a couple of receivers open. Yeah.
1: What's the penalty? Illegal man downfield.
0: Hmm.
1: I hate that penalty, man. I really do. It does, to me, that's a penalty that does not make sense. I mean, when you know the numbers on the field, who's eligible to receive the ball, if you got number 72 down the field, you know he's not a receiver unless he checks in as one.
0: The fans here do not like that call either, Ron.
1: I mean, on any level. I don't care if it's Little League, high school, college, pros. It's a dumb penalty.
0: And a hurtful penalty that time through because you get a glimmer of something for the Bulldogs.
1: Stop before I start crying.
0: Mm. Okay.
1: I hate that penalty. I do. I hate it. So, I don't care who they call it or whose team. It's, to me, it's just a dumb penalty.
0: So it looks like they're going to run the clock out on that one and head to the locker room.
1: All right.
0: So we are officially at the half, 41-0. Here's your score. The Magna Vista Warriors leading the Martinsville Bulldogs here at Dan Green Memorial Stadium. It's Craig Richards and Ron Morris, and this, your Connect Health and Wellness High School Football Game of the Week. We will take a quick break right here, Mr. Morris.
1: All right.
0: We're gonna be right back. Ron's going to do some tabulating, postulating, and calculating, and I'll see if I can yank some.
1: And
0: I'm going to see if I can yank some scores for you, and we'll have your halftime report here in just a couple of minutes. You're locked into the Connect Health and Wellness High School Football Game of the Week on Southern Virginia's Country Station, B99.9.
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0: right, folks, it is halftime of the Connect Health and Wellness High School Football Game of the Week here on Southern Virginia's Country Station, B99.9. Craig Richards along with Ron Morris. Mr. Morris is furiously tabulating and calculating some stats. We'll get with Ron in just a couple of moments, but while Ron is taking care of that, I could run down some scores for you. We have a few of them from across the area. We're going to start in the Blue Ridge District tonight. So we've got William Byrd shutting out Hidden Valley 40-0. That's showing as a second quarter score. Also, it's Cave Spring leading Northside 12-7. And Salem leading Franklin County, Spartans 21-7 over the Eagles. That also showing as a second quarter score. So for the Three Rivers District, Radford shutting out Giles 31-0, that one at the half. It's Patrick County up a point over North Surrey. That showing as a second quarter score, 7-6. Glenver 21-0 over Liberty. That one showing a second quarter. We've got Grayson, Carroll County actually leading Grayson County. Again, these Three Rivers scores, 22-13, and no report as of yet. Well, it's showing second quarter, Blacksburg, James River knotted up at 0. So for the Piedmont, Amherst is leading GW 14-12. Tunstall leading Chatham 16-3. So here's the one I've been interested in tonight, and this one got a late start. Bassett and Gretna, that one knotted up 6 points apiece. That one got started, I think, at 8 o'clock tonight because of the heat. It was pushed back. So that one knotted up. That's a first quarter score, Gretna and Bassett. Then you've got Dan River leading Halifax County 14-0. And, of course, our game here today at the half, Magna Vista Warriors and the Martinsville Bulldogs, 41-0, your score here tonight. Again, shout out to all of our great sponsors here for the Connect Health and Wellness High School Football Game of the Week on B99.9. PVT Express, also Sarver Cleaning, Sarver Property, Shane Perkins Construction, and, of course, Daniels Auto Glass and Tent. And thank you for joining us tonight, wherever you happen to be, spending some time with us, enjoying some high school football here in Southern Virginia. Of course, we have the high school football game of the week each Friday night through the course of the season here on B99.9. So this is our second week in a row that we've gotten to see the Magna Vista Warriors in action, and our first look at the Martinsville Bulldogs. So, no, both teams got the season kicked off with a win last week. We saw Magna Vista against the Rockingham County Cougars. They had a good game last week. I wouldn't say it was a great game because we saw some mistakes, some penalties along the way in that matchup.
1: Yeah.
0: And, of course, Martinsville picked up a big win on the road against Patrick County. And I know the big focus for Martinsville this season, Ron, is the running game. Get back to what makes Martinsville football, Martinsville football.
1: Yeah.
0: And that's running the ball. And they were able to do that last week against Patrick County. This week, a little bit different. At the half, we're 41-0. The Warriors leading the Bulldogs. And it looked like right there at the end of the first half, the Bulldogs might have finally gotten something going.
1: Yeah.
0: And then, of course, ineligible receiver downfield, man downfield, flag on the play, brought that one back. That would have been 6 points. Heartbreaker there. The fans, and there are a bunch of them out here tonight supporting
1: Their
0: Bulldogs, Ron.
1: Yeah, see the family.
0: The fan, fans not happy with that call either. They were about as upset over that as you were tonight.
1: Yeah.
0: So thoughts on the first half?
1: Well, look, let me tell you, I'm really surprised. I'm shocked. I thought maybe it would be a lot closer game, and wasn't expecting 41 points in the first half. But looking at Magna Vista, total offense, they

0: Got 316 yards.
1: Oh,
0: total offense, 91 on the ground, and they had, I'm sorry, not 91, 165 on the ground, with Bobber leading that with 91 yards. 151 from their quarterback, Willett, who has 8 for 8. And boy, has he looked sharp tonight.
1: Yes.
0: He really has. And so kind of make you excited to see what he's going to do for the remainder of the season, the next 8 games before going into the playoffs here. But Martinsville, they only had, believe it or not, total offense 13 yards.
1: Really?
0: Got all the penalties and no passes completed. I'm really shocked. I am really shocked. And I was looking for more out of that running game.
1: Yeah.
0: But Coach Golding was honest. He talked about his offensive line. And, I don't think it's hard to say after looking at Magna Vista last week, because you had a 325-pound lineman, the 300, and like a 295,
1: yep.
0: And they were all over 6 feet, and Magna Vista's defensive line was nowhere near the size, but their cat quickness,
1: yes,
0: is what got them through. I mean, they really put a licking on their quarterback, and they are doing the same thing to the Martinsville quarterback tonight.
1: Yep. Last week, the chink in the armor for Magna Vista was all those mistakes, all those penalties.
0: Penalties, yeah.
1: The only thing that I have seen tonight would be a couple of times that Martinsville was able to get pressure, again, up the middle on mm-hmm. on Willard.
0: Yep.
1: And they got a couple of sacks on him. And, again, this was about middle of the first half. They were able to get some pressure, get some sacks on him. But, man, that young man has been impressive. And he's a junior. And, of course, we talked about it last week. You've got Simeon Moore, and you've got Ethan Dukes.
0: Ethan Dukes
1: and you've got those guys and those receivers
0: they had
1: at Magna Vista as well. So it's just natural to think, okay, well, these guys graduate and move on. You've got even though you hear about the JV team for Magna Vista being so good, those guys mm-hmm. are coming up. You don't really know what you're getting.
0: And starting out this year the same way.
1: But yeah, but look at what you got going.
0: Got it going.
1: Willard has just been amazing through. Again, had some pressure on him a couple of times last week, a couple of times this week, but by and large, he's been able to avoid the pressure. He's run the ball a time or two on the option, and we've seen a couple of just pinpoint throws from him.
0: Pinpoint.
1: I mean,
0: rockets.
1: Yeah, and he's slinging them sidearm on the run, and he's hitting the guys in stride.
0: And you can see he's comfortable behind his line, even after he took a good pops from number 4 Niblett.
1: Yes.
0: He was, you know, okay, that's all you got? All right, we're going to do this again. But we didn't see him run last week either, and he can run.
1: Yes.
0: This guy can run.
1: Yes. He reminds me a bit, we saw that the past couple of seasons with Simeon Moore, in that he could run if he needed to.
0: Yeah.
1: He just didn't need to. They had Dukes and a couple of other running backs, so you didn't – I mean, he mainly was just, you know, throwing the passes and doing what he – handed the ball off, throwing the passes, doing what he needed to do, and was very efficient, very good at it. But we saw in a couple of those big games where they needed his legs, he had the wheels.
0: He had the wheels, that's right.
1: Yes, he did.
0: And, you know, the other thing, too, talking about the Magna Vista quarterback, you know, watching that game and watching – you're being there, and I'm thinking – with the Martinsville scouting and the film they got, they didn't see this.
1: Mm-hmm.
0: But this wasn't on last week's film.
1: It was not.
0: It was not.
1: It was a steady dose of the run. Again, the quarterback played well, but it's not like they were asking him to do much.
0: Yeah.
1: I mean, he did what he needed to do, and it was a pretty easy victory last week over Rockingham County.
0: But
1: this week, man.
0: I mean, he's handing the ball off, and he's riding the running back all the way into the hole before he pulls it.
1: Yes. Oh, that's called us 2 or 3 times. We're watching the runner, and the next thing you know, there he's taking off the other way, or he's zinging one of those passes. So, the Warriors have been impressive tonight.
0: Yeah, they have.
1: In this matchup with the Bulldogs. And if you're a Martinsville fan, at this point, you're hoping that Coach Golding can talk to those guys in the locker room and get them, because there were some penalties you don't really want to see.
0: Yeah.
1: We saw a couple of those on both teams in the first half, a couple of unsportsmanlikes there, a couple of offsetting a time or two. So
0: they lost the cool.
1: Yep, so... you want to see a little less of that here in the second half and see if you can pull that back in and showcase some of this Martinsville Bulldog football that he's trying to get instilled back into this school.
0: Well, you know, one positive thing about the Dogs defense, again, number four, Niblett.

0: Yep. Smallest guy on defense, but the headhunter on that defense.
1: Yep.
0: And he's, woo.
1: Yep. So there have been a few bright spots out there.
0: Have not given their star player, Plunkett.
1: Yep.
0: They haven't given him anything. I mean, they've kicked the ball away from him. I mean, they're on him. I mean, if he's going out, the corners and DBs got him. If he's got the ball, they got him. If he's trying to run with it, they're cutting the corners where he can't run. I mean, they have his number tonight.
1: Yes, they're making a concerted effort. If something happens, it's not going to be Plunkett that does it for Martinsville. Yeah. And as a matter of fact, the only time that we've seen anything good that happens with number seven tonight, it's been punting the ball. And that's just because he has not had an opportunity to really do anything with it. The times that he's gotten the ball on offense, you know, running or whatever, they have been all over him as soon as his hands got on the ball.
0: You're absolutely right, though. Well, I don't know what's going on. Magnificent Warriors out here on the field now, but the Bulldogs still in the locker room. I don't know what Coach Golden can say to the Dogs at this point to kind of boost them up a little bit, other than go out there and give it all you got, and let's see where the chips fall in this second half. It's going to be a very difficult climb for them, but this is all about pride.
1: It is, and you got to remember, this is the second game of the season. It's a long season.
0: Yeah.
1: You got eight more after this one. So, you know, it's as good a time as any to start building on something.
0: And so the Dogs, speaking of that, they're coming on the field now, getting ready to warm up. The other thing I'm surprised that, I shouldn't be, is that with the heat, humidity, we've only seen one person suffer from cramps on the field tonight. So,
1: yeah, that was one of the concerns, because even up here in the press box, we were hearing like, are they going to push this one back? We did have some storms that kind of rolled through the area earlier. We didn't really get a ton of rain, got a few sprinkles here. Now, there was some lightning in the area in the hour before kickoff, and so we were like, are they going to push things back, either because of the heat or because of the storms through here? But we got our game started on time, kicked off right at 7 o'clock tonight. So a few seconds ticking on the clock here before we get done with halftime, and we'll get rolling here with the second half of action. 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It's Magna Vista and Martinsville. The Warriors lead this one 41-0 at the half. We'll take a quick break here and come right back, and we'll get rolling into the second half of action here with Southern Virginia's Country Station, B99.9.

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0: here just coming off halftime, the Connect Health and Wellness High School football game of the week. We always talk about the coolest stuff when we're off the air.
1: Yeah.
0: We were just talking. Bum Phillips popped up in conversation. So Houston, we're talking about this. Wait, that's Wade Phillips' dad.
1: Yep.
0: Bum Phillips. He had some of the funniest quotes ever from football. So,
1: well, you know why he did. He's a Southern guy.
0: Oh, yeah.
1: Southern people have some of the greatest quotes, man. I don't care.
0: He was the guy, he wouldn't wear a hat in the dome.
1: Yeah.
0: Because he said his mama told him not to wear a hat inside.
1: Inside. Oh, man.
0: All right. We're going to rack them up and get ready to roll here for the third quarter of action. Martinsville kicking it off to Magna Vista. That's going to be a squib kick. That's going to be picked up by one of the upbacks. That's going to be number 13, and he takes off. He's already up around near, didn't quite get to midfield. He's about to the 46-yard line. I did see a flag fly on that one.
1: Yeah, on the far side of the field from the Magna Vista side. You know, when you see a running like that, and you've got to square him up and hit him.
0: Yes. Yes.
1: I mean, you just can't let him run between the two of you.
0: And that was 13. That's Moyer.
1: Yeah.
0: On the return.
1: Yeah, you've got, I mean, he's squared up. You can't want to step to the side and maybe arm tackle him. You can't do that.
0: Yeah, because he shed several bulldogs on that return. So that's going to be a penalty, it looks.
1: Against Martinsville,
0: so they're going to march off another couple of yards. So we pick up right where we left off in the first half. So that's Magna Vista, and that's going to be a handoff. Again, that's going to be number 13 on the carry, and that's Moyer once again. And again, picks up a chunk again.
1: Yep, he's going to pick up about five.
0: Second, four on the play. Picked up four on the play, so second and six. They've got the ball marked at about the 46-yard line of the Bulldogs. So second and six from the 46.
1: Let's see, do we have a new quarterback in?
0: No, that's still Willard.
1: Oh, he's still 10. There. Yeah, number 10. There he is, yeah. That 10 looked like an 8 the way he was.
0: The way those numbers kind of crinkle up on these uniforms, I'm telling you, sometimes it's hard to tell. So Willard gets some pressure again up the middle from this Martinsville defense, and he gets popped that time.
1: Whoa.
0: He's corralled by a couple of Bulldogs.
1: Hello.
0: That's going to be number 3, gravely amongst them.
1: Yeah.
0: So that is the third sack tonight of Willard by this Martinsville defense. So
1: well, he ran for no gain, looked like.
0: And no gain on the play.
1: Yeah.
0: So, I mean, again, the scoreboard tells one story, but we have seen some flashes from Martinsville, especially on this pass defense, getting some pressure on the quarterback up the middle. So third and 10, ball at the 49-yard line. That's going to be Willard's, and he steps up, and he fires another missile. That's complete to number 4. He jukes a couple of defenders. Finds some green grass, and they drop him finally.
1: 17 yards.
0: At about the 31-yard line.
1: He put on some moves.
0: Yes. So, man, Willard's throwing some darts out there. And then once these receivers get the ball, I mean, we talk about the quickness that Magna Vista's shown on defense. They're quick on offense, too, Ron.
1: Mm-hmm, they are.
0: So that another Sarver Properties first and 10 for the Warriors. Ball at the 31-yard line. Willard, two receivers to his right, one to his left, and he hands it to the back of the backfield. And again, straight up the middle like a freight train. Finally brought down about the 20.

0: 1 yard line. That's going to be number 13 on the carry.
1: That's Moyer.
0: That's Moyer. That's another name we've been calling a lot tonight for the Warriors.
1: Mm-hmm.
0: Barber and Moyer getting the bulk of the work in the running game for Magna Vista tonight.
1: Yep.
0: So 8:55 to go here in the third quarter of play.
1: Picked up by 10 yards on that one.
0: Yep, another Sarver Properties first and 10 for the Warriors. Ball at the 21-yard line. Willard takes the snap. Quick little toss to number 21. He cuts around the right side of the line. And, man, he's got some room.
1: Goodness.
0: And he's driving Martinsville. He's churning those legs, trying to get into the end zone. They bring him down inside the 5-yard line. But, man,
1: that was about
0: another impressive run.
1: I mean, you can't hit that. Hit three guys hitting him high. You can't do that.
0: That's going to be a first and goal. So right off the bat, bing, bang, boom. And Magna Vista once again in the Shane Perkins Construction red zone tonight, knocking on the door of another score. Just over 8 minutes to go here in the third quarter. 41-0. Magna Vista leads it. Willard lines him up from the shotgun. That's going to be another handoff and straight up the middle. There you go. Number 13, Moyer, did most of the work on that drive, and he plunges into the end zone for another Daniels Auto Glass intent touchdown for Magna Vista.
1: Well,
0: they pick right back up in the third quarter where they were in the first half, Ron. Wow.
1: Man, that I need a drink.
0: The Powerade wore off.
1: It wore off. Don't have any more. Look at that. You hear it rattling?
0: Yeah, it's empty.
1: I can't even burp.
0: Extra point is up, and it is good. So 48-0 is their score here at Dan Green Stadium. Dan Green Memorial Stadium here, the home of the Martinsville Bulldogs.
1: So they came to play.
0: A great tradition of football here for Martinsville. And as Coach Golding said in your interview, every time Martinsville has had a strong football program, has had a successful football program, it has been because they had a strong – and he ran down the list of all the great running backs.
1: Yeah, some of the great running backs he had, yeah.
0: That have rolled through this program. And that's what they're looking to bring back to Martinsville, because it's been a minute. It's been a minute.
1: Yeah. The song tonight for the Magna Vista Warrior.
0: Mm-hmm.
1: Remember that old Tower Power group, whatever you call them? We came to play.
0: They definitely did that.
1: Yeah.
0: They definitely did that. Well, I mean, they looked good last week, as we've said. They looked good last week in our game of the week. Yeah, they made a lot of mistakes. They still look good. But tonight, yeah. I mean, they've looked like a different team tonight.
1: I wonder what happened Monday afternoon during practice.
0: I don't know.
1: They were in the film room.
0: There has not been one false start penalty on Magna Vista tonight.
1: Sure has not.
0: 13 last week, not one of them tonight. Whatever was said in those meetings, that message got through. So the kickoff, that's going to be received by Martinsville in return. That's going to be Plunkett. And a pretty good return on the play. He pulls that up to about the 35-yard line.
1: Penalty on
0: and
1: the Dogs.
0: There comes another flag.
1: Unsportsmanlike conduct, is it?
0: Got some very animated Bulldogs down there on the field.
1: Especially number 19. He goes, hey, I went back like this. Did you see how he hit me?
0: Pleading his case.
1: Yeah.
0: Offsetting penalties, so.
1: Okay.
0: Dead ball foul on both teams. One on Martinsville, one on Magna Vista. So those will offset. And we'll just start back from there. So Sarver Properties first and 10.
1: As many times.
0: The 35-yard line, Ron.
1: As many times as the Warriors kicked off, that's the first time that Plunkett has had it.
0: Yep. That's the first time he's really had an opportunity to do much of anything with the ball in his hands tonight. That's going to be low, and that's going to be a handoff. That's going to be to Plunkett. And he does get some positive yardage May have picked up about five on the

0: carry. He took off across the left-hand side of that line, found a blocker or two, but he's so wiry, he stretched forward for a couple of yards.
1: Yep, he did.
0: And again, he's a fun player to watch. He's a very explosive player. He's a very athletic player.
1: And we get to see him one more year.
0: Yeah, you're right. You're right. Well, you were talking about the young man last year when we were here.
1: Yeah.
0: 6:57 to go here in the third quarter. Second and five. Low. That's going to be a handoff. And that's going to be the best run of the night for these Bulldogs. Nice cut up the field.
1: That's Reed for about 10.
0: Yes. So Reed on the carry. That's going to be, if I'm not mistaken, that is the first down they have picked up on their own tonight.
1: Yeah, absolutely
0: right. The Martinsville
1: right.
0: Bulldogs. So it took a while, but they looked good doing it that time through.
1: Yeah, made a beautiful cut.
0: See if they can build a little momentum from there and get something positive rolling here.
1: I don't mean to talk off topic, but I kind of got excited.
0: You're good, you know. Ron. First and 10, Sarver Properties, first and 10, Bulldogs low. That's going to be a handoff to number two. And again, picking up some yardage. That's going to be about another 5 yards pickup on the play. So a couple of good runs now from this Martinsville offense. Hoping to build some momentum and drive it down the field.
1: Number two, 5 yards. From the Magnavista 39-yard
0: line. So they'll mark that one at about the 39 of Magna Vista. Second down and four to go. 5:35 to go here in the third quarter. Low with the receiver split to the right. He holds on to it. Stiff arms his opponent there, and that's going to
1: be...
0: Incomplete pass.
1: A little bit too high, but it was a good pass, but a little bit too high for...
0: That was a good pass. That was number 19, the intended receiver.
1: He could have pulled that in.
0: He got his hands on it. He did have a defender on it, but it was high enough. The defender wasn't a factor. He got his hands on it, but just couldn't reel it in.
1: Couldn't reel it in, yeah.
0: So third down and four for the Bulldogs. Just over five to go. 48-0 our score here at Dan Green Memorial Stadium. Our Connect Health and Wellness High School Football Game of the Week on B99.9. Craig Richards and Ron Morris with the call tonight. 44-yard line's where the ball is marked. Low again under center. Drops that one back. He's going to hang
1: on to it.
0: Stiff arms this man. He's running for his life. Ron. You can't. He's brought down at the 40-yard line.
1: Sometimes
0: huge loss on the play.
1: Sometimes you have to just drop.
0: Yes, either that or throw it as far as you can somewhere. And, oh, my. That was catastrophic. That was the most life we'd seen from the Bulldogs tonight on offense. They'd actually gotten on the opposite side of the field. That was about the best position we've seen them in
1: offensive-wise, yeah.
0: And, massive loss on that play. Magna Vista had that one dialed up from the beginning. They weren't fooled at all by that. They got pressure on the quarterback.
1: Oh, boy.
0: So officially 4th and 23 from the 43-yard line.
1: Punt the ball.
0: And, of course, they're going to go for it. So at this point, they kind of have to. And again, Low rolls out to his right, and he lets it go. He's got his man. That's going to be zero. Going to be complete. That is going to be a Sarver Properties first and 10 for the Bulldogs.
2: Close pass called by Isaiah Stone.
0: So Stone on the reception, number zero.
1: That's 26 yards, man.
0: Not the biggest play of the night on offense, I believe, for Martinsville.
1: Number zero, Stone.
0: So the Bulldogs showing some signs of life here on offense. That's a welcome sight, I'm sure, for the Bulldog fans out here tonight. And it is a pretty full house out here tonight.
1: Yeah, on both sides. Almost.
0: Yes,
1: yeah.
0: Yes.
1: What a way to support high school football. And we'd like to see this.
0: Yes. I mean, it's wonderful. Well, there's nothing like it, Ron.
1: Yeah.
0: So Sarver Properties, first and 10 for the Bulldogs. That's going to be a handoff to number six. Really no place to go. He kind of pinballs around a couple of defenders. May have gotten a short gain on it. Don't think he got much there.
1: Same line of scrimmage. No,

0: his left, and he's got some room, Ron.
1: Yeah.
0: He's met by a couple of defenders, but he is close to picking up another first down for the Martinsville Bulldogs.
1: You know, one thing I saw him that was real smart on that play was, I think once he saw the first down marker, yeah, I thought he was trying to go down.
0: Yeah.
1: But the defender went like, no, you're going to take this hit.
0: And that was enough for the first down, so they moved to sticks again. So Martinsville finally getting some momentum here on offense. 1:21 to go here in the third quarter. So a first and 10 ball placed at the 22-yard line of Magna Vista. As Lowe gets him lined up again for Martinsville. He's got one receiver wide to his right. A couple of backs in the backfields. Fakes a couple of handoffs, and he's got a man.
1: Oh,
0: and that's going to be intercepted. That's going to be picked off by number two.
1: It's coming
0: middle
1: back.
0: Of the field. There is a flag on the play at about. There's another flag on the play just dropped way after the fact.
1: That's pass interference.
0: So that interception will be returned to about the 44-yard line of Martinsville, but two flags on the play.
1: Yeah.
0: One just right after the interception and one way behind the play.
1: Yeah, that's going to be pass interference, the first flag.
0: And two more flags on the far side of the field.
1: How many flags do they bring?
0: They're going to wear those things out tonight, Ron. That's the second time we've seen four flags on a play. Good Lord.
1: Hope they got enough Tide.
0: They're going to have to shout it out tonight, aren't they?
1: That's right. Yeah. Oh, man.
0: All right. And they've got the conference going at about the 40-yard line on the far hash mark. And let's see what the call is here. Yep, that's going to be pass interference on Magna Vista.
1: Yep.
0: You are the man, Mr. Morris. You got them eyes like an owl.
1: Oh, man, let me tell you about these new glasses, man. That's what it is.
0: Keep on. I might have to get me some of them spectacles. So this is going to be the best field position by far Martinsville has had tonight. So that's going to be a 10-yard penalty. That is going to be an automatic first down for your Bulldogs. And the ball is going to be marked at about the 22-yard line.
1: Well, another guy's going to get a touchdown to make them feel good about themselves that they could score.
0: Oh, they're going to mark that off again. So I guess there were four flags on the field.
1: Oh, my goodness.
0: So that looks like it's another one that was against Magna Vista. That is going to be a first and 10. Ball is now marked at the 12-yard line. So that's going to be a Sarver Properties first and 10 from the Shane Perkins Construction Red Zone. It's going to be a handoff. And,
1: oh,
0: man, he is a load to bring down. Pumping them legs.
1: Oh, my goodness.
0: So Martinsville getting some momentum now on this offense.
1: Boy, what a powerful run by Reed. I'm telling you. Whew.
0: He had three defenders, and he was pulling them along with him.
1: What looked like with the eight.
0: So he was close to another first down, second and one. Ball on the 3-yard line. I mean, technically, they can get a first down before they get a touchdown.
1: Get a touchdown, yeah.
0: But we'll see. But Martinsville moving the ball right now. It's going to be another handoff. That's Lowe hung on to it. Faked the toss over there to Plunkett.
1: No, he's down.
0: And he's down at the goal line. So just short of the goal line, as time expires in the third quarter, we roll to the fourth.
1: Good day. Went by quick.
0: That one went by quick.
1: Quick.
0: Yes. But that's going to be another Sarver Properties first and 10 for the Martinsville Bulldogs. So if you're Coach Golding, this is what you want to see after coming back in from halftime, and you see Magna Vista throwing 40-plus on you in the first half.
1: Mm-hmm.
0: But now you see some signs of life in this Martinsville offense. And this is, I'm going to guess, what Coach had in mind with this running game.
1: Yeah. And, you know, it's they're showing us something. And again, if they score, it's going to make them feel good about themselves. You know, no shutout.
0: Yes.
1: But yeah, this is what I've been waiting to see all night.
0: Well, it's like we said earlier. It's like this is the second game of the season. You got eight more after this one.
1: This one,
0: so
1: yeah.
0: You kind of blank out the scoreboard and just

0: start over and see what you can do and build some momentum and get some reps in here and see what you can do. Because especially on this possession, Martinsville's showing they can move the ball. And I've seen a little more physicality on this drive, too, from these Bulldogs than we have in at any point in the first half.
1: Well, that's one of the things he talked about in the interview as well, is being physical. He said you have to be physical with these Warriors.
0: Yep.
1: And that's what he was looking for. And he said last week they should have been a little bit more physical.
0: Well, we especially saw it on that last run.
1: Run, yeah.
0: Right there at the end of the third quarter. So coming into the fourth, 48-0 our score, but Martinsville is knocking on the door. They are in the Shane Perkins Construction red zone. It's going to be another Sarver Properties first down, first and goal for the Bulldogs. And we'll see if they can plunge this one into the end zone, put some points on the board.
2: Back to the action. Bulldogs will have first and 10 at the 1 yard line.
0: So low on the keeper, last possession, got him down to the goal line, and looks like he's kept it and tried to dive in.
1: He's in.
0: Underneath the lineman, and he is in. We got the signal. Yep. There's a touchdown for the Martinsville Bulldogs. Daniels Auto Glass and 10 touchdown for Martinsville. They are officially on the board. 48-6 your score here today. But after everything that happened in that first half, they've got to feel good about that last drive.
1: Last drive, yeah. Something they can work on, something they can look forward to.
0: So let's see as they come out. Let's see if they're going to go for the extra point. Are they going to go for two? Let us see what we shall see.
1: Yeah, it looked like that's what they're going to do.
0: Yep, they're going to go for two. Might as well at this point.
1: Oh, he fumbles it.
0: And Lowe loses the ball. And looks like it's going to be, no conversion. He lost the snap. Looked like Magna Vista fell on it. So 11:54 to go here in the fourth quarter. 48-6 is your score. And we'll have the kickoff in just a moment. Magna Vista set to once again receive. I'm going to see if I can get this screen to refresh, Ron, and maybe we can roll through some scores from across the area. Trying to keep track of some scores tonight in the Blue Ridge District, also Three Rivers District, and the Piedmont as well. And a couple of these games got started a bit later today. The kickoff times were pushed back because of heat.
1: Heat, yes.
0: And we did have a few storms that rolled through this evening as well throughout the area. By and large, there wasn't really anything to do with it. Mostly it was just the heat that everyone had to deal with tonight. And I can attest it was toasty when we first got up here to the press box at the stadium tonight.
1: But you know what? Smelling those deep fried Oreos.
0: Is that what that is wafting up here?
1: But yeah. Just knowing what it is makes seem hotter. I feel like I sure would love to have one, but hot.
0: Yeah.
1: Yeah.
0: Maybe you need a deep frozen Oreo. Is that what you need?
1: Yes.
0: I wonder if there's such a thing. As the old song says, if it ain't, there ought to be. As we get ready for kickoff, Magna Vista back to receive, and the kick is up. And that's going to be received at about the 25-yard line by Magna Vista.
1: Oh, man.
0: And
1: man, there he goes, number six.
0: There he goes, number six on the carry. He's got a wedge in front of him. And wow, he's brought down at about the 20-yard line. Another flag on the play. So that was field number six. That's Martin
1: yes.
0: on the return.
1: He's had a big night tonight.
0: Great return on that because, wow.
1: Man, he's.
0: That was 40-plus yards on the return, Ron. But again, a flag on the play. He was brought down at about the 20-yard line. We'll see what that flag was for.
1: Probably holding.
0: You are correct, Mr. Morris. He had that wedge up there in front of him.
1: Yep.
0: He was trying to pick his way through it, and you could tell those blockers were really wanting him to punch it on in.
1: Yeah. Sometimes you're a blocker, you get excited.
0: Yep.
1: And you do things like, oh, man, did I do that?
0: Yep. So Magna Vista takes over. It is the Sarver Properties first and 10. And I believe we do have a new quarterback in now, Ron. 48-6 your score. And it's going to be a low

0: snap. That's going to be your quarterback. And, man, he is quick. That's going to be
1: number four,
0: your quarterback for Magna Vista. That's going to be John Milner.
1: Milner, yeah.
0: In at quarterback.
1: The wideout.
0: Yes. We've called his number a time or two already today, earlier in the game. So,
1: and we know he's fast.
0: He's in at quarterback. Looks like Willard is done for the night, and a heck of a night that he had here for these Magna Vista Warriors. So 10:48 to go. Second down and three. Ball spotted at the 30-yard line of Martinsville. That's going to be Milner in the shotgun. One receiver splits to each side. That's going to be handoff to number 25. And he's going to rumble forward for a few yards. He is hard to bring down.
1: Yeah, he is.
0: One thing you can say about these running backs for Magna Vista, they've got a good mix. They've got some guys that are power runners, and they've got some guys that are lightning quick as well. So they can kind of mix up the run game. That brings up a third down, third and three, just over 10 minutes to go here in the fourth quarter of play. Ball spotted at the 30-yard line. Milner again into shotgun.
1: He's going deep.
0: That's my receiver prediction. Split to each side. That's your prediction, Ron?
1: Yep, that's my – whoop, Magna Vista.
0: Yeah, a little movement. There's a flag on the play. That's going to be a false start against Magna Vista. That's going to back him up there about 5 yards.
1: You know how you get the new players in, they get all excited?
0: Yep.
1: Hey.
0: Well, we saw Milner a little bit. Was he the one last week we saw? Because eventually Willard sat in last week's game.
1: I can't
0: remember if it was Milner that came in.
1: Yes.
0: But we really didn't get to see him throw the ball.
1: Yep, you're right.
0: Because at that point, they were just kind of handing it off and churning the clock away.
1: Yeah, but they only threw the ball 7 times the entire game last week.
0: Yep. So, fourth and three from the 35. And there we see a pass.
1: Oh, man.
0: And that's incomplete to number 19. So an incomplete pass.
1: If he had thrown it instead of trying to toss it to him,
0: That was Bryson Morris, the senior, the intended receiver. Bryson Morris. Is he related?
1: No. I don't know, man.
0: The throw was a little bit behind him. It was almost kind of like a little flip the wrist, toss it to him kind of thing. And incomplete.
1: I tell you what, man, I'm related to so many people around here. I'm glad my wife is from Baltimore.
0: That was a third down. That was not fourth down. That was third down. Now it's fourth and eight. So Milner again in the shotgun. And he rolls to his right. He is fast.
1: Let it go.
0: And he waits. He's still on his feet. They thought they had him.
1: Let it go.
0: He slings it. And
1: that's
0: going to be complete. That's one of those plays that's going to have a coach on the sideline losing his ever-loving mind. It's going to be like, throw it. No. Yes!
1: What defensive guys? You got to wrap these guys up.
0: They had him twice.
1: They had him twice.
0: The Bulldogs had driven him. I mean, he took that snap and rolled to his right. They'd driven him all the way to the sideline. He twisted around and squirted out of two guys, cut it back the other way, and then he just chucked it, and the receiver ran under the ball complete. Another Sarver Properties first and 10. That was about as ugly of a first down as you're going to see. But effective. It worked.
1: Oh, man.
0: So Milner lines him back up again. Again, he's in the shotgun. He's got one receiver wide to the right, couple to his left, man in the backfield. That's going to be a handoff once again straight up the middle, and he's got a little bit of room, Ron. Is that number 25?
1: That's number 25 again, yeah.
0: So a decent pickup on the play.
1: It's going to
0: be Shaver, James Shaver on the carry. So that's going to be a second and one to go. Pick up about 9 on that run for Shaver.
1: Yeah, one of the things the Bulldogs are going to have to work on Monday is not on the offense, but wrapping people up on defense.
0: Yep. So 48-6 our score. Just under 7 minutes to go here in the fourth quarter of play. Second and one for Magna Vista. And again, that's going to be a handoff to Shaver. He's wrapped up immediately. I don't know if he got back. He may have got back to the line, but that's about all he got. So that's going to bring up a third down and one.
1: Yeah,

0: No gain on the play. The scoreboard from the Blue Ridge, Jefferson Forest leads Stanton River 28-0. Bird shutting out Hidden Valley 40-0. Cave Spring leads Northside 12-7. And Salem at the half leading Franklin County 35-10. Just over 6 minutes to go here in the fourth quarter of our Connect Health and Wellness High School football game of the week. Third and one for the Warriors. That's Milner. Hands a quick handoff to number 14. He runs around the left side of that line.
1: That was a flag.
0: Looks like that's enough for the first down, but there are flags on the play. A couple of them. I don't think we've seen one play tonight where there was only one flag thrown. It seems like they're coming in pairs tonight.
1: did I see him toss the ball behind his back?
0: I believe you did. I was thinking the same thing because...
1: Wow.
0: There are times I wish I had instant replay because I don't trust my eyes anymore. So 5:53 to go. And again, the ref's talking about there were two flags on that play.
1: Looks like the original play,
0: he was driven out of bounds just past the stick. So it looked like he may have had enough, but depends on what the flags were. That's going to be a holding call. And then, a holding on Magna Vista, and then a personal foul on Martinsville.
1: Number five personal foul on the Dogs.
0: And that's about three or four times tonight we've had offsetting penalties.
1: Yeah.
0: So third and one, 13-yard line is where the ball is spotted. And that's going to be a handoff, and Martinsville meets the back in the backfield.
1: That was a good defensive play, number 51 Dogs.
0: That was handed off to number 25. Again, that's James Shaver. He's been the backup choice here this drive for the Warriors.
1: Pretty much what we saw last week.
0: Yeah.
1: Different running backs coming in.
0: Yep. But, man, as soon as Milner turned around and handed the ball to Shaver, the Bulldogs were there. They got there about as quick as the handoff did. 5:13 to go here in the fourth quarter. Fourth down, 8 to go, ball at the 20-yard line. Milner again lines him up, two receivers off to his right, and he fakes the handoff again to Shaver. He's ready to throw it, and that one, short hopper.
1: He had two guys, he had 44 and 7.
0: He had two guys open.
1: Open, yeah, where was he throwing it? I have no idea.
0: Yeah, drilled that one kind of into the ground. Looked like he kind of lost the grip on it on the follow-through, so... That's going to be a turnover. So with 4:56 to go, the Bulldogs bring it back out on offense. A Sarver Properties first and 10 for Martinsville.
1: Well, let's see what they can do. Get some more points before the 4:46 is over in this fourth quarter.
0: So the last time they were able to drive down the field and put some points on the board, and it wasn't like Martinsville was giving them anything. They were actually running the ball, and putting it down the field. So... Sarver Properties first and 10, ball at the 20-yard line. 48-6 is our score, low, under center. And he's got a man open.
1: Down.
0: And he slings
1: it. Oh, it's too short.
0: Oh, man.
1: Oh. Whew.
0: Tossed up the air ball. That looked almost like a punt. Skied that one. Had a receiver that turned around and tried to run under it. And he looks like he's coming up a little ginger for his efforts. Yeah. That's going to be number 11 for Martinsville. Limping just a little bit after that play.
1: But Plunkett, he was wide open.
2: That'll be a 15-yard penalty. Automatic. First down.
0: Another flag on the play.
1: Uh-oh.
0: I didn't even see that one.
1: Neither did I.
0: Roughing the passer. All right, so that's going to be a first and 10 for the Martinsville Bulldogs.
1: And what I would do, I would come right back with the same play for the Bulldogs.
0: Yep.
1: Come right back with it.
0: That was Brandon, number 11, came off the field. A little ginger after that.
1: He was open.
0: Last
1: seven
0: play.
1: Was farther down the field, open.
0: Well, Lowe was able to avoid the pressure. He had plenty of it. So first and 10, Sarver Properties, first and 10 for the Bulldogs. Ball at the 35-yard line. Lowe again under center. And he's going to drop back, and he runs out to his left-hand side. Got heat coming from behind.

0: behind him, and he decides to run out of bounds. Probably a good choice there, young man.
1: The only thing was he curved in. He should have just kept straight.
0: He heard the footsteps, Ron. He had a man behind him and two edging him out of bounds. And yeah. I heard the footsteps for him. I'm like, yeah, you go down or something because you're about to get popped from behind.
1: That's one of those things when you're running.
0: Yeah.
1: And you're running from, you're scared. You're like, Mama, where you at?
0: 3 minutes now to go here in the fourth quarter. 48-6 is our score. Second and two now for Martinsville. Ball at the 43-yard line here with the Connect Health and Wellness High School football game of the week on B99.9. And that's low. He's going to hand that off. There's Plunkett. Hands it off to number seven and bounces off a couple of defenders. Jukes a couple more, and he slung out of bounds at about the 33-yard line. So that's the most explosion we've seen from him tonight on offense. Oh,
1: that's it, about 20-yard pickup.
0: That's about the first time he's had his hands on the ball on offense tonight as well. So, again, Martinsville would love nothing more than to hang a couple more points on the board tonight and get out of here with something positive.
1: Positive, that's right.
0: So 2:13 to go, clock still rolling. Ball on the 33-yard line, Asarver Properties first and 10.
1: And they pretty much kept him in check tonight, man.
0: They have. You can tell they had his number tonight. They knew exactly who they didn't want to have beat them. So that's going to be a handoff to number 25. And, man, he shot through that line like it was a knife through hot butter. Man.
1: A mama's biscuit.
0: Mama's biscuit. You were right. That was that Reed, number 25, Reed, on the carry?
1: About a 15-yard play.
0: Great pickup on the play, man. So another Sarver Properties first and 10 ball on the 16-yard line, and that's going to be low back again to throw the ball, and he's got a man, and he's going to be in.
1: That's right.
0: Man, best pass we've seen from low tonight, and that is number seven. There's Plunkett. So Martinsville able to hang some more points on the board here at the end in the fourth quarter.
1: This is what I was hoping to see tonight.
0: Yes. Now, they have been a different team after halftime.
1: Mm-hmm.
0: Now.
1: Last year and this year.
0: Well, this year in a good way. And I'll leave it at that. So 1:24 to go. 48-12 is your score. Martinsville able to get in Plunkett with the touchdown reception. Again, they're going for two. And they're going to be close. Did he get in? Yes, he got in. So that's number 24 on the carry. He was able to plunge that one in for two. So Martinsville plugs another couple of points on the board. So 48-14 your score here at Dan Green Memorial Stadium. That's Caden Martin on the carry.
2: At least it's not 10 minutes left.
0: So, again, it's kind of a tale of two halves. Mm-hmm. I mean, Magna Vista's been Magna Vista, and they were up 40 at halftime.
1: Yep.
2: They'll probably just run the ball out.
0: So, but we've seen from this Martinsville offense kind of what we thought we were going to see from the beginning in the first quarter.
1: Yeah.
0: It just took a half to get there.
1: But it was a mixture of things. Running, passing.
0: Yes.
1: And that's what happened here. When they go in after the game, I can imagine what the coach would probably say to them. Hey, you know what? We could have done this all game.
0: Yes.
1: We could have executed. And remember at the interview, he says he was hoping that his players would not buy into the hype.
0: Yes.
1: And I think that may have been one of the things gotten them.
0: Well, they may have in the first half, but I'll tell you this. They've outscored Magna Vista in the second half.
1: Second half, yeah.
0: And that's something that they can take back with them. Well, they're home. 1:24 to go as we wait the kickoff here. Martinsville will kick it off to Magna Vista. 48-14 to score here. 1:24 to go. Here now, Connect Health and Wellness High School football game of the week on B99.9. And there's going to be a squibber, and that's going to be fielded at about the 41-yard line by number 84 for Magna Vista. And he's going to cut it back up. He's around midfield, brought down at about the 48, 49-yard line.

0: And that number 84, who I do not have on my roster.
1: Who's that?
0: 84. I remember that number from last week, and I'm like, I don't have his number
1: on
0: my roster.
1: We didn't have it on that, yeah.
0: So it's the mystery.
1: And he scored once.
0: The mystery man. He did. He scored last week.
1: Yeah, sure did.
0: So 1:17 to go. Sarver Properties first and 10 for the Magna Vista Warriors. And they've got another guy out there now at quarterback. And he's going to take a knee. So it looks like Coach Favero going to be content to clock this one out at this point. 48-14, our score here for the Connect Health and Wellness High School Football Game of the Week. So at the conclusion here, we'll take a little break. We'll come back. Ron will do some more tabulating and calculating and postulating. He might even pull out the abacus.
1: With that score?
0: What's that?
1: I said, with that score, we'll do. You're determined to send me home drunk, right?
0: Well, I'll tell you this. You can pull out the abacus or I'll take my socks and shoes off. It's up to you. Just so we can do some counting in here.
1: All right. We'll do.
0: So Magna Vista will once again take a knee, and looks like the clock will wind it down from here. So that will be our final score here tonight, 48-14. Magna Vista picks up another win. They improve to 2-0 on the season. Martinsville falls to 1-1. But there are some positives if you're a Martinsville Bulldog fan that you can take from this one. The second half looked a lot better than the first half.
1: It did.
0: And if you're Magna Vista, you're a fan, they looked strong and stout throughout the game. So we'll take a quick little break here, and we'll be right back with the post game. This is the Connect Health and Wellness High School Football Game of the Week on Southern Virginia's Country Station, B99.9.
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0: All right, Ron.
7: Yes.
0: As a man, I used to say, put this one in the books. Does that sound familiar to you? I used to hear somebody say that some years back. Put this one in the books tonight.
1: The books, yeah.

0: Magna Vista picks up the win over Martinsville, so they improved to 2-0 on the season. I know you're still calculating over there a little bit, so I'm going to run through the scores real quick.
1: Okay, go ahead.
0: And then we'll let you roll through some stats, and Ron Morris can make his pick for the player of the game. So from the Blue Ridge District, the scores we have thus far, and again, some of these scores are a little bit behind where they would normally be because a lot of these games were postponed because of the heat today. GW at the half over Amherst County, 32-21. Tunstall in the third quarter leading Chatham 30-3. Knotted up at the half, Gretna and Bassett 14 apiece. That's the one I've been having my eye on tonight. That's one for sure I know got kicked off about an hour late.
1: Yeah.
0: Halifax County leading Dan River in the second quarter 18-17. And, of course, our score here tonight, 48-6, Magna Vista over Martinsville. Three Rivers District, a couple of scores there. Radford, this is the final, Radford over Giles, 48-0. North Surrey leading Patrick County, 28-13. Patrick County was ahead in that one for most of our game here tonight when I was checking those scores. Glenver up 21-0 on Liberty. 42-7, that's the final. Carroll County over Grayson County. And third quarter score, Blacksburg leading James River 12-0. Finally, the Piedmont District. It's GW Amherst. I think I mentioned that one before. Tunstall 30-3 over Chatham. And let's see. Where did my Franklin County score go? Third quarter, Salem up on Franklin County 42-10. So there you go. There's the scores that I have them at the moment. Mr. Morris.
1: Yeah, well, tonight's game, believe it or not, the Bulldogs only had 89 yards total offense, and most of it coming in the second half, giving them their 14 points. But when you look at the, was it 48 Magna Vista had total offense, they had 420, and our player of the game is their quarterback, number 10, Willard. Well,
0: yes.
1: He was 8 of 8. Most of the damage done in the first half, 151.
0: Yes.
1: 151, yeah. Perfect, 100%.
0: Well, he completed 7 passes last week and then completed 8 this week. But, I mean, the 8 he completed this week were more impressive than what he completed last week.
1: Yeah.
0: So, I mean, just from 2 weeks' worth of seeing his high school career, very impressive player. Hitting his receivers in stride, at least 3 touchdown passes that I counted, showing some poise out there. Magna Vista starting the year right where they left off last year. As we heard Coach Golding say in the pregame interview, they could have easily been undefeated last year.
1: Yeah.
0: They could have beaten GW that last game of the
1: season.
0: They could
1: have won the championship.
0: And then lost the semifinal on a Hail Mary last play of the game.
1: Yep.
0: So they were knocking on the door of the championship game. So that's how good they were. They're lining up to be really, really good again this season. And if you're Martinsville, you've got something to build on. You had a really good week last week against Patrick County. Again, early in the season, you're still figuring out who's who and what's what.
1: Yeah.
0: But they got a good win last week over Patrick County. They were able to do what they wanted to, running the ball, which is what Coach Golding wants to do with these Martinsville Bulldogs. Now, tonight, first half, kind of ugly for the Bulldogs.
1: Yeah.
0: Did not pick up their first down on offense until the third quarter. But a completely different team offensively we saw from Martinsville from the first half to the second half.
1: Yep, you're absolutely right. And but they've got work to do, especially on defense. They have got to learn how to wrap guys up. You know, this grabbing, want to tackle people high, that is not going to cut it. I don't care what level you play on.
0: Yeah.
1: Especially when you got 3 guys trying to wrap up one guy by trying to grab his jersey, that's not going to work. You got to hit those legs. It might hurt, but you got to hit them.
0: Well, for Martinsville, it's one of those things, one piece at a time, because, again, this is a program that's had its challenges the past few years. It's going to take a little while to kind of turn from where they had been to where they want to be. You've seen some glimpses of it on offense. We've seen some talent on defense as well.
1: Yeah.
0: I mean, they've had some moments.
1: Number 4, Nibbett.
0: Yep. And they were able to get some pressure on Willard a couple of times tonight, especially up the middle. Now, that's something we've seen 2 weeks in a row. From you know, the opponents of this Magna Vista team. So that's something to keep an eye on through the rest of the season, as the competition gets a little stronger, because I know at the end of the season, of course, they got GW once again.

0: into play, and some other teams in there. So if we're seeing that pressure coming up the middle on this offensive line of Magna Vista, two games in a row, that's something they're probably going to have to work on.
1: Yeah, and when they're coming up through the gap up the middle, it's on the left side.
0: Yep.
1: And same thing last week. I'm pretty sure Mr. Ferrero is going to solve that problem. I'm pretty sure he is.
0: Well,
1: man,
0: you know, he's pretty adept at solving issues. He's been very consistent. This is his 19th year, been very consistent. We've said a couple of times last week, the only glaring problem we saw with Magna Vista was all those penalties. It was a lot of false starts. There were 13 penalties against Magna Vista.
1: Only four tonight.
0: Tonight, only four, and I did not see one false start on Magna Vista tonight. So whatever was said about that, the point was well taken. So there we go. That will wrap it up tonight for our Connect Health and Wellness High School Football Game of the Week. So 48-14.
1: One quick thought before we leave.
0: Yes.
1: With this Martinsville team, all the talent they have, I'm pretty sure this is a great loss for them. It may not make sense, but this is a great loss for them, especially when they look at the second half. They can go come up next week or the following week and say, we can do this from the start of the game.
0: Well,
1: first quarter, we got this, but I believe they believe the hype.
0: The last couple of years, Ron, we've seen plenty of games from Martinsville the last several seasons, and one thing that's been consistent is you would see them play well in spurts, and then there would come a point in the game, and this is not throwing shade on anybody or anything, it's just what we have noticed in watching the games. There would come a turning point in the game where the tide would shift, and it would be like it would turn against them, and after that it was like an avalanche going the opposite direction. It was like as soon as that momentum shifted, it was done and over, and there was no hope. Tonight, you didn't see that. Tonight, it was a really rough first half for Martinsville. They go in at halftime. I don't know whether it was a motivational speech, whether they made some adjustments, or whether Magna Vista was up by 40-some points and decided, you know, maybe they – I don't want to say they took their foot off the accelerator. Yeah. I'm not going to say that. But, again, completely different team we saw from Martinsville, especially on offense. Tonight in the second half. So some things to build on for the Bulldogs.
1: One final thing before we leave. Look at this scene here. You got Plunkett, and then you got the quarterback from Magna Vista one time. They were standing there hugging each other.
0: Yep.
1: You see fans from both sides in meeting, hugging each other, and the players, man. You very seldom see that in high school football.
0: Yes.
1: Or in any sports today, it's almost like parents are fighting.
0: Yes. Yes. No.
1: That's beautiful, man. It really is.
0: This has been a great game to see that out on the field. And then, two, it was a packed house in here tonight.
1: Yeah, it was.
0: For the Bulldogs. I mean, even the visitor side for Magna Vista was pretty full over there. But, I mean, it was packed over here on the home side for the Bulldogs. And still, here we are. The game's well over with. And there's still a bunch of fans out here tonight. So, you know, good things I see out here for the Martinsville Bulldogs. And promising start to the season. Even though the result's not probably what they wanted tonight. Promising start.
1: Yeah.
0: All right. Well,
1: so
0: Mr.
1: Where
0: Morris,
1: are we next week?
0: I don't have my list in front of me. I think we're at Bassett.
1: Okay.
0: I believe. But I don't have my list in front of me, so don't quote me on that.
1: Gene Allen, get your money out. I'm calling you in the middle of the week.
0: Oh, man. Man, we're going to keep an eye on that score, too, because I'm anxious to see that one.
1: Well, I knew that was going to be a good game because Gretna always has a great team.
0: Yep. So, knotted up at 14 at last check. But there we go. We'll wrap it up for tonight. Your Connect Health and Wellness High School Football Game of the Week. 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Mr. Morris, it's been a pleasure.
1: As always, looking forward to the future next week.
0: Yes, I always look forward to Friday night. As we say in the country, y'all have a good one, and we'll holler at you next time.
1: All right, we're history.
0: Thank you, Rod. I was waiting on that.
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99.9 Super Tramp, take the long way home. Just got a request in from Donnie Lowe, who wanted to hear something from Pat Green. We haven't heard nothing from Pat Green in a while. This one back to 2003. I had to check out what Pat Green has been up to. And it says that the last thing he did was just days ago. He was in Louisiana performing, and now he's making plans for his next show in September, and that's going to be in Texas. Sounds like Pat Green is still making some touring stops, maybe not on the front row, but maybe on the back row, kind of like when you walk into the store and you go around the edges, not necessarily down the main aisle. So I think that's maybe what Pat Green's been doing. I love this song. Hope you enjoy it, buddy. Thanks for listening, Donnie, to B99.9. It's Pat Green, Wave on Wave.

0: B99.9 Southern Virginia's country station. Steve Miller Band Coupon rocking me. All right, let's do that. We'll do that for Southern Fried Friday, just for Steve Miller and you, my friend. Thanks for listening to a Southern Fried Friday on B99.9 on the way. I try to fit in some Molly Hatchet on the way and some Cody Johnson. Let's see what else I got coming up for you next. I got some good stuff. Let me get it set up for you. It's on the way next, B99.9.
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99.9. Brooks and Dunn and that hardworking man. 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Here's some Brad Paisley and taking us down to the riverbank.

0: dating, and that seems to be replacing speed dating, but you went on an interesting date. You got paid for what was it?
1: I actually did have a friend of mine pay to go on a quote-unquote date with me because I didn't know his parents, and they were constantly nagging him about finding somebody. So I ended up and, you know, went out, and I got paid $200, and he bought my dinner, and I've never seen his parents since, and he's never had to ask me to go on another date. I think that was, they just needed to see that he was actually interested in somebody, and they gave up kind of nagging him for it.
0: I thought you were going to say you got married.
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1: Steve Miller Band, take the money and run. Labor Day weekend, the second biggest weekend of the year for barbecuing, at least they say. Hey, it's a long weekend. Make the best of it. Have a good time this weekend. Hope you got some good plans. Sometimes no plans are good plans. But don't forget, take B99.9 along. I'll see you back here tomorrow morning. Trey in the PVT studios. Have a good night.
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0: I have a new song that sounds a little bit like this. We'll play that song and talk about my world tour as I count down the hits with Lon Helton of Country Air Check. Right now, here's Lon with the week's hottest song.
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Bailey Zimmerman and the week's hottest song, Chevy Silverado. And later, we're going to find out if Bailey wheels his truck to the top of this week's chart on Country Countdown USA. 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

0: Appreciate the time because you're just about to have your third number one party.
1: Three. That's crazy.
0: For brunette, yeah.
1: I'm excited. It's going to be part of that, for sure.
0: I would think so. Those number one parties are always fabulous because the writers have a chance to all get together with the artist.
1: Yeah. No, it's a great opportunity for us to put a spotlight on the writers and the people that are down in the nitty gritty on Music Row. You know, right. It's awesome.
0: Also want to talk about this new mixtape you have, the Sunburn mixtape. It's six songs. One of which is the new single, Who Told You That?
1: Yes, sir.
0: So lots to talk about with Tucker Wetmore as we get along. Right now, we'll get things started at number 30. This is Parker McCollum, Killing Me.

0: spark of a column leading off the week's top 30 with Killing Me. Tucker Wetmore is my co-host this week.
1: We mentioned before that when you leave here, you're going to the number one party for Brunette.
2: Oh, yeah.
1: You know, that song had such an amazing impact. And you have to feel that as you're singing it live.
2: Oh, yeah.
1: Every night. I mean, and you felt it build, right?
2: Mm-hmm. I mean, yeah. So we end our set with it.
1: Yeah.
2: Pretty much every night, and it's crazy. It's wild.
1: Like, you do like a 12-minute version of
2: it would work.
1: I feel sure like it would work. I have no doubt it would work.
2: Dude, it is so fun to play live, and people just go feral as soon as they hear that down. You know, that acoustic riff. And I remember the first time I played it, I played it at a festival or something. And I played it for the first time, and I had teased it a couple times on TikTok. Mm-hmm. So I'm like, let's try it. And I remember that first time I played it, the crowd just lost their mind. And not all of them knew what the song was at that point, because it wasn't out yet. But they lost it. The people that knew, they're like, oh, you got to listen to this song. And now I play it every night, and it's definitely one of the highlights.
0: Oh, yeah.
2: The way I open it up is, where's all my blondes at?

My co-host Tucker Wetmore, his latest number one, Brunette. His current single is Who Told You That? As we get back to the chart at 29, here's Shane Proffitt and Long Live Country.

0: Shane Prophet entering the countdown at number 29, Long Live Country. I'm Lon Helton, and coming up, my co-host Tucker Wetmore shares the stage and a few margaritas with Luke Bryan. 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

0: Chase Matthew up a couple to number 28. That's Holding It Down. Tucker Wetmore along as my co-host this week. And hey, before we leave Chase, of course, he was down at Luke Bryan's Crash My Playa this year, as were you. Chase was telling me that the two of you guys were on stage one night along with Luke.
1: I had this idea to prank Luke on that night, and so I sent my runner to go buy us a bunch of sombreros, and so we had these I'm telling you, these things could have been a UFO lawn, like they were huge. and so we put these massive sombreros on and we ran out there. It was me and Tucker and the Castellos, Priscilla Block, George, like all of us, and we all ran out there, and I was standing behind Luke. He jumped up on one of the speakers. And he turns around, and my big sombrero blows off my head. I grab somebody else's and throw it on his head. But, man, what a good time. And, you know, I think that's all that matters, man. As long as you're having a good time out there, you're going to have a good life.
2: Yeah, I forgot about that, honestly. That feels like it was four lifetimes ago. But, yeah, that did happen. That 100% happened. Probably forgot about it because of the Luke Bryan margaritas beforehand.
3: Mm-hmm.
2: But it's always so fun. I played Crash My Play, I think, 2 years now.
0: Yeah.
2: And it's just always just a party, man. Luke makes it so fun. His team makes it so fun. And then you get to hang out with your buddies like Chase and just do bro things. You know, it's like, it's so much more fun than it is feel like working.
0: Uh-huh.
2: Like, I can't tell you how many times I would be sitting backstage and just like, talking to like Aldine or Chase or Luke, yeah, or you know, whoever it is that are there, and we'll lose track of time, drinking, having a good time, hooting, hollering, and then we're like, oh yeah, I gotta go play real quick.
0: Right,
2: be right back.
0: Right, you know? Right. No, your performance interrupts the party.
2: It does.

Luke Bryan and his number one from 6 years ago. That's One Margarita. Tucker Wetmore is my co-host, getting back to the chart. We're 27. Here's Luke Combs, Rethink Some Things.

0: Luke Combs up a couple to number 27, Rethink Some Things. I'm Lon Helton, and coming up, we're going to revisit the Academy of Country Music Awards with one of its big winners, who also happens to be my co-host, Tucker Wetmore.
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0: Russell Dickerson up a couple to number 26. That's Worth Your Wild. We're counting down the hits here with Tucker Wetmore. I guess I actually should say the ACM New Artist of the Year, Tucker Wetmore, is in here as my co-host. That sounds better.
1: Yeah, that's right.
0: Let's talk about that night. We alluded to it a little bit at the start of the show, that you were on the stage in 02 in London. Now, you didn't know that was going to happen, right?
2: I had no idea.
0: Because you were surprised by...
2: my mom on stage, and I was so confused when she came and walked out. I'm like, Mom, what are you doing? I'm working right now.
0: Right.
2: And yeah, I was super surprised. I had no idea. And they stopped the show, and they're like, all right, I'm gonna bring the attention to the screen, because there's a screen on, mm-hmm. on the side of the stage, and Thomas Rhett's big old head on the screen talking about my golf game. And I was like, yeah, that sounds about right. But then he said, congratulations, new male artist. And I was like, the way it all worked out and planned out, and the way they planned everything, and it was exactly what I would have wanted. You know, my mom presented it to me and on stage and in London, and it was really, really cool.
0: It was indeed really cool, and I think the look on your face at the time kind of said it all. I do want to talk some more about that night. Got to get back to the countdown though at 25. Here's Blake Shelton. Let him in anyway.
3: Hey.

0: Blake Shelton up a couple to number 25. Let him in anyway. Tucker Wetmore is my co-host this week. We're just talking about the ACM New Male Artist of the Year Award that you took home this year. Just the emotion that you showed was really, I mean, it was raw. I don't know if it was a combination of the fact that you were at the end of the seven weeks away and your mom and the award. It seems like this giant perfect storm just hit you, but it was just great emotion.
1: It was, I mean, that was all raw emotion. You know, you think about it, I was on the road for 7 weeks. I was, you know, we were all so tired and, you know, played, I think, 16 shows in 21 days at that point. And the emotion was real. It was everything I would have wanted. Like I was just saying, it was really cool.
0: It's pretty special for sure.
1: Yeah. I can't really put it into words.
0: You know,
1: just, it's a feeling that I wish everybody got the chance to feel it at one point in their life, you know?
0: Yeah, truly, truly unforgettable, I think. Such a great moment for you. Along with Tucker Wetmore, we're going to get back to the countdown at 24, Hudson Westbrook, Painted You Pretty.

0: Hudson Westbrook up one, the number 24, Painted You Pretty. I am Lon Helton. Coming up, my co-host Tucker Wetmore spends some time on the water with Dustin Lynch. Country Countdown USA.
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0: Graylin James up one at number 23, Water at a Wedding. Tucker Wetmore is my co-host this week. And hey, speaking of water, and this is a stretch, but when Dustin Lynch was in here as my co-host, he was telling me that the two of you guys share some similar interests.
1: Yeah, so Tucker Wetmore, I'm so excited. I've got another buddy on the lake in Nashville. Anybody that follows us along on socials know that we love to be on the water. We love to do life on boats, and that's where a lot of my music is inspired. And I like to boat check a lot of my music. Like, I want all of my songs to be able to be enjoyed on a

0: boat. 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He's got a boat, a big surf boat that's bad to the bone. And he was over at one of my house parties, had mentioned he was looking at maybe getting a spot out here close to the water, and he did it. So I'm stoked. I've got another homie out here. You know, so it's like, okay, I felt like I was kind of holding it down alone for a while, but now I've got another partner in crime out here on the boat in Nashville.
1: Yeah, that's right. Yeah, dude, Dustin's such a good dude. I've got a lot of really funny stories with Dustin, actually. None I'm going to share right now. But,
2: Well, we'll save for the next time you're here, all right?
1: Yeah, that's right. That's right. No, nothing too crazy like that. But, yeah, he's right. We spent some time on the water, and he's 100% correct. The boat test for new songs is an actual thing. We were out in the water with some friends. We met up and tied our boats out, you know, out in the cove out there, and we were sitting there. It was just us two, just mm-hmm. nobody else on the water, just us two boats, and like torrential downpouring on us, but we had such a fun time. And we were testing songs, sending songs back and forth, listening to on the water and stuff, and you know, those are some of my favorite memories, and it's fun to be able to do that with a good buddy of mine.
2: Yeah, and I think he's the perfect guy to do that with, because Dustin, as he tells me, is always listening to songs. So anyway, we are talking about Dustin Lynch. He's next to 22 with Easy to Love.

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2: We're counting down the week's top 30 according to Country Air Chip. I'm Tucker Wetmore here with Lon Hilton.
3: Well, thanks, Tucker. We're at 21. John Party, boots off.

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2: 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I'm Jelly Roll, and here's my song in the week's top 30.

0: guy is a rock star, man. He crushed it. He's a great dude. You know, the success, I feel like, came quick for Tucker. And, man, dude, he has handled it just about as good as you can. It was cool. We got to hang in Australia. I feel like I'm guilty of this. I feel like I meet somebody that, you know, you're like, I like this guy, man. We should go hunt together.
1: Right, right.
0: So me and Tucker are trying to line down a duck hunt. Hopefully we can do it this year.
2: Has that happened?
3: No, not yet. Not yet.
2: Have you guys been frying?
3: Duck season's coming up, though. Yeah, we're trying to line up something. I feel like we've been trying to line up a duck hunt for like a couple years now. He's one of the best dudes I think I've ever met. You know, him and, you know, I'd put TR in that same category. But just being out on the road with him, especially in a place like Australia, I've never been there. I don't know what to expect. I don't know my way around. I don't even know where I'm at, you know. But he kind of took me under his wing throughout those couple of shows we played out there. And, you know, it's just cool to see somebody that carries themselves the way they do off stage do the same thing, you know, on stage or with his crew and with his band. And he just got it all figured out.

0: latest number one for Jordan Davis, Turn This Truck Around. Tucker Wetmore is my co-host, and mentioned earlier that the two of you guys did a tour of Australia earlier this year. Just kind of curious, what did you learn about Jordan on that trip?
1: We spent quite a bit of time together in the past couple months, and he really likes Mario Kart, and he's really? Constantly playing Mario Kart on his bus, and he likes to talk about Mario Kart a lot. But it's just something fun they do. They got a whole setup in the back of their bus, and they just sit there and play Mario Kart when they're not on stage. It's hilarious.
0: But
1: it's
0: of
1: awesome.
0: All the things, of all the games,
1: yeah.
0: Mario Kart.
1: Yeah.
0: Is that the residue of having four kids? I mean,
1: probably.

0: But no, they love to play. It's fun to watch them get into it.
1: Now that's something I'm not sure I knew about Jordan Davis, but I will ask him about that the next time he's here. Along with Tucker Wetmore, we're getting back to the countdown at number 19. It's Ella Langley, Loving Life Again.

0: Ella Langley moving up four to number 19, Loving Life Again. I'm Lon Helton, and coming up, my co-host Tucker Wetmore sends a message to his buddy, Hardy. Country Countdown,
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1: Hey, y'all. 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Y'all know our fans are like family to us, and family watches out for each other, especially when we're out riding. So before you or your crew get on your motorcycles, make sure you're good to ride. Even one drink could be too many. Don't let a good ride end the wrong way. 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

0: We're counting down the hits this week along with Tucker Wetmore. And, of course, you've been on the road with Hardy for, what, the last few months. And he is actually going to be in here next week as my co-host. So is there anything that you would, any message you'd like to send Hardy or anything you'd like to say?
1: Oh, gosh. Hardy, man, my golf game's getting better. We need to hit the links soon.
0: Does that mean it's gone from good to great or bad to decent or decent to good?
1: It's gone from bad to... Maybe he can shoot.
0: Not embarrassing.
1: Maybe he can shoot a good shot here and there. But yeah, man, Hardy, hope you're doing good. Hope the fam's doing good. Proud of you, man.
0: All right, we'll send a message along to Hardy when he's here next week. In the meantime, it's back to the countdown at 17. It's Dan and Shay, and say so.

0: Dan and Shay again at number 17 with Say So. Tucker Wetmore is my co-host this week. We're talking about you doing your first tour of Australia earlier this year.
1: Is there a part about being in Australia that you really liked?
2: Yeah, the food
1: was
2: amazing. I'm a huge seafood guy, and they got great seafood down there. Mm. And the people were like, how do I say this? America likes to think we're like the only country with country, you know?
1: Right.
2: But you go to Australia, and they're redneck. Dude, they are so redneck, and I love every bit of it. But they're so kind and just like humble, and just their hospitality is just through the roof. And they're just all Australians want to do is listen to country music and have a good time and drink beer. That's pretty much all they want to do. And they got great hunting out there too. And it was really cool to see. It was really cool to feel kind of like at home in a place so far away from home, if that makes sense.
1: And I don't know this. You might have heard it, but do they have a word similar for redneck?
2: I think it's bloated.

0: Oh gosh,
1: we'll have to ask Keith Urban.
0: Yeah.
1: Phone a friend. And while we do that, we're going to move on to number 16 in the countdown. Here's Riley Green, Think You Should Run.

0: Riley Green up a couple to number 16, Think Cause You're Drunk. I'm Lon Helton, and coming up, we're going to talk about Sunburn Mixtape. That's the latest project from my co-host, Tucker Wetmore. Country Countdown USA.
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0: Lainey Wilson and John Mayer up one at number 15, Phone Keys Wallet. We're counting down the country hits this week along with my co-host Tucker Wetmore, and want to talk about this new project of yours. It's called Sunburn Mixtape, just released at the end of July. Six-song EP. Just the background of why the Sunburn Mixtape.
1: You know, I haven't really released music since last April, you know, with my first album, and I knew I wanted to do something this year, and I was actually originally planning on dropping an album this year, and I've been working towards working on an album, and then I got to the point where summertime was hitting, and I'm like, I'm just so busy right now, like I'm not in the headspace to release an album. What we have is it feels really good, but I feel like I can do better. And my whole thought was like, all right, let's give the fans something, let's give the people something to listen to while I still feel really proud of, you know, a smaller project, and I'm still releasing like songs I'm really proud of that are leaning into the kind of sonically where I'm going, kind of leading into the new world that I'm trying to build with this next album right now. And I'm a sucker for summertime, and I was like, I've always wanted to do like a summertime type project and EP or mixtape, and it felt just like a good time to do it, you know.
0: And we're going to put that on pause for just a minute. Come back, talk some more about your Sunburn mixtape. We'll do that with Tucker Wetmore after we get to 14. Here's Zach John King, Get to Drinkin'.

0: Zach John King up one at number 14, Get to Drinkin'. We're counting them down here with Tucker Wetmore talking about your new 6-song EP called Sunburn Mixtape. So have you always been a sun and beach guy? I mean, given the fact where you grew up,
1: it doesn't really make sense.
0: Seem to lend itself to the beach from Great Northwest.
1: I love the beach, man. You know, growing up, my family's thing was cruising. So we'd go on a lot of cruises, like Bahamas and, you know, kind of like island-style cruises. And I grew up doing that quite a bit growing up. And, I've always just loved the beach. Nothing beats a Pacific Northwest summer, too. So I'm right? a sucker for those.
0: I do have one question, though. In the videos, that shows you on the beach and in a chair in the sun, but you're always wearing jeans or long pants. What is the deal? Even one of them, you go into the water and sit in a chair and you're wearing long pants. It's like, what are you doing?
1: I thought it looked cool. And, you know, can't show your knees for free.
0: What?
1: No, I'm just kidding.
0: What? You can't show your knees?
1: I'm just kidding. Yeah, I don't know. It captured that kind of nonchalant beach bum aesthetic and kind of just like waking up. From a long night going out on the beach and just throwing your pants on, going for a swim. You know, that's something I would definitely...
0: Throwing your pants on and going for a swim? Yeah. That's normal.
1: Yeah, that's right. That's something I would definitely do, though. You know, and I've done it more times than I can count.
0: You did mention in there, though, that you're working on a new album as well, and we want to talk about that in just a little bit with Tucker Wetmore. Right now at 13 on the countdown, here's Zach Top, South of Sanity.

0: Zach Top up one at number 13, South of Sanity. I'm Lon Helton, and coming up, my co-host Tucker Wetmore tries to remember his time on stage with Luke Bryan.
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0: Luke Bryan at number 12, Country, and She Knows It. Tucker Wetmore is my co-host this week. We talked earlier about you being down at Luke's Crash My Playa in Cancun earlier this year. And did you get a chance to join Luke on stage for that last night? Because usually from what I hear, that last night is pretty loose.
1: Yeah, it is. It is pretty. All of the nights are pretty loose, if I'm being honest, Lauren. Yes, and I can't remember what we sang. I think my first year, I went out with him, and we sang a song. And at this point, I'm feeling pretty good. You know, I'm backstage having a good time. And they're like, "You got to go on." I'm like, "I just played." They're like, "No, Luke wants you on for this song." I'm like, "Oh gosh, I forgot about that." So I'm wearing like long jorts, and I have no shoes on. I'm surprised I had a shirt on. So I just walk out on stage with the mic and sing the song with him. But oh gosh, I can't remember what song it was. I remember Luke took a look at me on stage and just started laughing at me. I'm like, "Dude, give me a break."
0: Well, Luke has a reputation for telling the artist the song they're going to play about 1 minute before they play it, and it might not be the one that they talked about earlier that day.
1: Oh, 100%.
0: Yeah.
1: So. And just, if you know the words, then good for you. You know.
0: But you know what? No one cares.
1: Oh,
0: because
1: no.
0: Because
1: it's Luke Bryan.
0: I think people love that. It's loose. It's fun, and it's something they're never going to see anywhere else, right? I do want to come back, talk some more about Luke and Crash My Playa. We'll do that with Tucker Wetmore after we get to number 11. Here is Morgan Wallen. Been by now.

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9: We're counting down the week's top 30 according to Country Air Chick. I'm Tucker Wetmore, here with Lon Hilton. Lauren Elena is joined by Chase Matthew on this song, All My Exes.
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0: Lauren Elena and Chase Matthew up a couple to number 10 with All My Exes. We're counting down the hits here with Tucker Wentmore. We're just talking about Luke Bryan's Crash My Playa Festival down in Mexico earlier this year. Also there was Josh Ross, who was telling me that he got to hang out with you one night.
1: It got a little loose that night. I think there's some funny photos. I was there with Tucker, and I think I was running around like trying to pants Tucker and pants Jacob Hackworth, and it was just like we're all like casually like, I don't know, messing with each other, you know, daring somebody to jump in the ocean, one person to jump in the ocean swimming, and it was like the Olympics, I guess, in a weird way. But just such a fun time, and honestly, the fans there, they've been going for years. It's like it's what they look forward to every single year. They definitely do it right there, so it's cool. I can't wait to go back.
2: Yeah, I remember that. That was a fun night. Yeah, he was just running around trying to pants people, and there's actually a picture on my Instagram. He ended up getting Jacob Hackworth, and we all posed for like a picture, and Jacob's, you know, his butt's out and he's facing the other way, and that's a funny, if you get a chance, you go look at it long. But yeah, it's just a fun time. It's a party, and it was fun to hang out with Josh and Jacob Hackworth, and you know, all my buddies. That's what it feels like. It's just a big hang.

0: look, moving on.
1: A recent number one from Josh Ross, Hate How You Look. Tucker Wetmore is my Countdown co-host this week, and up next to the Countdown is George Burge. You've got to talk about him a little bit, because he is going to be out with you later this year.
2: Yeah, I mean, George is another one of those dudes that he's just so down to earth and so solid, and you know, having him out on the road for, you know, the Burnett World Tour Part 2 was kind of a no-brainer. You know, I believe in everything that he's doing, and every time I'm with him, we have a good time, and he's just a good dude, and he's got a solid head on his shoulders, and I believe in his music. He's super, super talented.
1: Yeah, he's really a good guy, and of course his current hit features a guy that we've talked about a number of times here on the Countdown. It's George Burge along with Luke Bryan. They're at number 9, Ride, Ride, Ride.

0: George Burge and Luke Bryan up one to number nine. Ride, ride, ride.
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0: John Morgan again at number 8 with Kid Myself. I'm Lon Helton, and coming up, his latest hit shows a whole new side of my co-host, Tucker Wetmore. Country Countdown, USA.
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0: Taylor Swift at number 7, I Knew It, I Knew You. We're counting down this week's country hits along with Tucker Wetmore. We were talking earlier about your Sunburn mixtape and the new single of yours, Who Told You That? Mm-hmm. I like the line, I'll take a walk on the beach and I'll write your name in the sand. And what's the other one about, hey, I am a romantic, who told you I wasn't, type
1: yeah,
0: of thing, you
1: yeah,
0: know?
1: Exactly. Yeah, I mean, it's just, music's supposed to be fun. Lyrics mm-hmm. are supposed to be fun. And I don't know, it's just, this was an outside song and it got pitched to me, and a lot of the bones were there, but it was fun just really experimenting, like I was saying earlier. It's just been so fun experimenting with guitar licks or drum fills, or that snare is a little too cracky, let's throw a towel mm-hmm. on it. And you know, it's like, it's just, it's fun being a creative when you get the chance yeah. to create, you know.
0: Well, here's the song we're talking about. You'll find it on his Sunburn mixtape, my co-host Tucker Wetmore, and Who Told You That?

My co-host Tucker Wetmore with his current single, Who Told You That? Now later, we're going to talk about what's coming next for Tucker. Right now, though, at number 6, here's Kenny Chesney and Carry On.

0: Kenny Chesney up one at number six, Carry On.
1: I'm Turker Wetmore here with Lon Hilton. Coming up, Lon and I will have the top five.
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0: Kane Brown at number 5. That's Woman. Tucker Wetmore is this week's Countdown co-host. As we talked earlier about your Sunburn mixtape, you mentioned that you're also working on a new album now. But you also said that it kind of has a new sound to it. Mm-hmm. Where are you going?
1: I'm a sucker for like the 70s and 80s style music. That's pretty much all I listen to, like Bobby Caldwell, mm-hmm. or like Hall & Oates or like Queen, or you know, all those kind of stuff. Van Morrison.
2: That's a wide range, by the way.
1: Huge range.
2: Van Morrison to Hall & Oates to Queen.
1: No, absolutely. But that's all I listen to is the oldies, man. I feel like back then they weren't afraid to experiment with sounds, you know, mm-hmm. and weren't afraid to just create music for the sake of creating something that makes you feel something. Whatever that feeling is, you know, mm-hmm. and that's really what I'm exploring right now, and I've been exploring it in the creation process for a little over a year now, where it's just like, even though it's not normal, doesn't mean it's wrong, you know, because this guitar lick or this guitar mm-hmm. guitar sounds really cool, and it's not necessarily standard country sounding, but it's, you think of, you know, all the oldies, it's they weren't afraid to. They weren't afraid to experiment, and that's where I'm at.
2: And what kind of was the spark for that? What drove that?
1: It's just what I love to listen to, you know.
2: So, and you wanted to transfer that feeling of
1: nostalgia is what I'm chasing. You know, when it comes to sonically, I'm just trying to chase something that you feel like you've heard 100 times over. Mm-hmm. You know, it's like something that feels familiar, something that feels new in a sense of like, dang, I want to listen to it, but I feel like I can relate to it. You know.
2: So that fresh but familiar.
0: That sounds pretty fascinating. Can hardly wait to hear the new music. And in just a little bit too, want to hear about your plans for the rest of the year. We'll do that with Tucker Wetmore as we get

0: After a couple of weeks at number one, Ella Langley and Morgan Wallen at number four, I Can't Love You Anymore. Tucker Wetmore is my co-host this week, and up next is Stella Lefty. And you were telling me that you've kind of gotten to know her through your friendship with Vincent Mason.
1: Oh, yeah. Me and Vincent are good buddies. But yeah, that's. I'll leave her out there. Me and Vincent are really good buddies.
0: Oh, we're not going to leave her right there.
1: Me and Vincent have some stories. And
0: Now, where'd you guys meet?
1: I can't remember the first time I met him. But it was one of those moments that I felt like I knew him my whole life, you know. And he's just one of those dudes that you feel like you know when you first meet him. He's super just a good time, and he likes his people, and he's killing it right now. He's so talented. Him and Stella are fun to watch together, and their relationship and all that stuff. And I'm just happy. He seems super happy. I'm happy for him.
0: I have not met him yet, and I haven't met Stella yet. I think through the grapevine here that they were involved. They've been together for a while or a little while.
1: Yeah, I think a little while.
0: Before Hits?
1: I think so. I'm not sure.
0: Because this Stella Lefty song is unbelievably catchy. And I actually got in line and was looking at her other stuff, because I really hadn't heard much about her before. Mm-hmm. And all of her stuff is so catchy,
1: yeah, she's so good.

0: Stella Lefty again at number 3, Boston.
1: I'm Turker Wetmore here with Lon Hilton.
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0: Luke Combs again at number two, Be By You. Tucker Wetmore is here as my co-host. And what is going on with you for the rest of this year?
1: A lot. This year has been a whirlwind. I was thinking about it the other day, actually. It was a kind of weird stat, but I was on three tours before summer even started this year. And that's how I started my year. And since then, it hasn't
2: the
1: even...
2: three were...
1: It was the Jordan Davis, right, Australia part. Right. It was Burnett World Tour Part 1. And then... and then Hardy.
2: Right.
1: Yep.
2: Right.
1: And so I was on three tours before summer even started this year. And, wow, and it hasn't even began to slow down at all. And it's been crazy. But the rest of the year is full of shows. I'm a keep writing for this album that I'm hoping for next year, and find some time to take a nap. Is up there on
0: you
1: the
0: can
1: list.
0: Sleep when you're dead, isn't that so?
1: Yeah, that's right.
0: Well, on to the number one song in the USA. Here's Bailey Zimmerman, Chevy Silverado.

0: Bailey Zimmerman and his sixth number one Chevy Silverado. And there they are, the top 30 country hits in the USA as compiled by Country Air Check. We've been counting them down here with Tucker Wetmore, and hit records means you see the USA. You got some dates there for us?
1: Yeah. Yeah, man. We'll be all over. We'll be in Evansville, Indiana on September 11th, Nashville on the 12th, Knoxville on the 15th, Chicago on the 18th, Detroit on the 19th, and Pittsburgh on the 20th.
0: Going to be playing here in Nashville, as you said, on the 12th of September. Thoughts on playing the big arena here?
1: Oh, it's going to be fun to play Bridgestone for the first time. I haven't done it yet, so it's definitely a bucket list item.
0: Of course, the current hit, Who Told You That, from the Sunburn Mixtape. Best luck with that. Thanks for helping me count down the hits, and we're off to your number one party.
1: Let's roll. Thank you, brother.
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11: Hey, hey, hey. Guess what? House Calls, baby. Here we are. Yeah. Certainly look forward to everyone out there joining us every Saturday here on House Calls right on B99.9. Guys, we are bringing you the latest and greatest information in the real estate market, and we are, well, today we have a packed show. It's already, you know, we just came through what I want to consider as maybe one of the hotter weeks that we've had here in recent memory. Gosh, it sure was hot this week, and looks like maybe it's we do maybe see some relief in sight here looking at some of the forecast. But guys, it has been a hot one, and when we talk about the real estate market, there are things happening every day: buying, selling, people investing. There's just a lot of things happening here, and we're going to bring that to you here. So today, this morning, it is going to be a solo show. Miss Julie, well, she has a young child that just is not feeling well here this morning. And so we wish that young man and Miss Julie, well, we hope

that they are having, well, a better morning is on its way, is what is what we're going to send out there to them. But so, guys, today it's just me here on House Calls, your host, Steve Furrow, and we're gonna jump right in here and get into just some market information, some things that that are happening. This is the Labor Day edition of House Calls. And with that being said, you know, when we think about what's going on, you know, we got to talk about inventory. I do think that continues to dominate the discussion in the real estate market here, locally, but also, you know, nationally. When you get out, there are places where inventory is up. There's places where inventory is down. And you know what? There are places where it's just kind of in the middle. But that being said, when we look here locally at inventory, guys, inventory continues to be up. I do think when we look at where we are this week compared to where we were last week, there really hasn't been a lot of change. But when you look at the numbers from an inventory standpoint, inventory is up considerably from where we would have been, you know, you go back 3 months and it's very, very different. So, you know, when we look here, we put everything together, Martinsville, Henry, Patrick, Franklin County, greater Roanoke area, you know, we're up over, you know, over 1900 homes altogether. That's residential homes. I mean, that could be a condo, that could be just a 3-bedroom, 2-bath, could be a townhome. But when we think about residences, we're up over just over 1900 homes. Not a lot of change from this week to last week, but when you make a comparison, like I mentioned there, you just go back, you know, back to the 1st of May, you know, we're not talking that long ago, 1st of May, and, you know, I'm doing the math here in my head as I've got the data, but the 1st of May, we were right around like 1475 as far as homes in the greater Roanoke Valley, including Martinsville, Henry, and Patrick. So 1475 to a little over 1900 here today. That's that is, for me, that is what we've got to talk about. We got to think about when we think about what is going on, what is the biggest change we've seen in this market here over the last few months, and that is, in fact, inventory. Inventory is up, and we've talked about it, guys. I think that's a positive thing when you think about the health of the market. We've had buyers a long time, just buyers out here looking, couldn't find anything just because there was not a large inventory. There wasn't a lot of inventory, and that's changed. That's here. We're moving more into a more balanced market where, you know, guys have a little more time to sort of sort through it. But there are certainly more options when you run sorts on a 3-bedroom, two bath home. Instead of having like two or three options, you've got 10 or 12, again, depending upon your locality. And that makes a big difference, and it is positive for buyers. You know, from a seller standpoint, guys, I encourage you, we talk about this all the time, but you need to do your prep work, do your homework, do everything you can to ensure you're getting that best first impression. We're putting our best foot forward there on that standpoint. Thinking about the next big story in the market right now, interest rates continue to kind of tick up a little bit. Most everybody I talked to this week, you know, we're 6.7 to 6.8, you know, and that would be up 0.1% or so from where maybe some we would have considered the average for last week. Guys, this market is, you know, 1/10 up, 1/10 down. That's not a lot of change. But when we look at it back out over 30 days, you know, the interest rates have ticked up a little bit from that standpoint. And they're ticking up. They're trending. They're trending up here when you look at it over the last 30 to 45 days. They are trending up on that end. So when we talk about what else is going on in the market, we talked about inventory, we talked about interest rates. You know, I think prices are holding steady.

0: 69 is when you lump in Martinsville, Henry Patrick, and the greater Roanoke Valley. 469 is what would have sold in the month of August. And when you look at compare that to where we were a year ago, we're down. We're down about 45-ish, maybe 50 homes. That's not uncommon when you look at the pace of this market and what typically happens in August, September. Things do begin to slow down a little bit, but we would be down a little bit as far as the number of residential home sales for 2026 as compared to 2025. We drill down a little bit deeper. That big number I mentioned there for not quite 500 homes there sold, but when we look at Franklin County, we were at 66 residential homes sold, and you compare that to a year ago at 69. Waterfront lots at Smith Mount, or waterfront residences at Smith Mount Lake, were steady. 27 in August of 2026, and we were at 28 in August of 2025. Martinsville, Henry Patrick, I lumped all you guys together there. 39 residential homes sold in 2026, and that would be slightly down from where we were a year ago. Inventory, we talked about inventory, we talked about sales, we talked about home price. I will tell you, days on market has been steady. When we look at where we were August 2026 on those residential home sales, you compare that to where we were in last month, but July of 2026, we were just hovering right around that 55 day mark. We were at 52 here in August that would have encompassed the greater Roanoke Valley. It's a little bit longer when you look at what's gone on in Martinsville, Henry, and Patrick. Those 39 homes that sold in that in those localities was 85 days on market. But again, that is very similar to where we were in August, or in July of 2026. So July of 2026, compare this data to the previous month's data. And, there's not been a lot of change. But we are seeing, when we look at, comparing sales from this month to previous year month, I think we are, the market would say, hey, we're not quite as strong. But we're still selling properties. And that's the thing that I guess I want to try to, as we frame things up here and begin to move in to take a break, you guys, inventory is up. When you look at sales are still happening. Interest rates are ticking up. You need to keep that in mind. Talk to your lender, making sure you're doing everything you can to put yourself in the best position to get the best rate possible. So guys, that's sort of where we are in this market and what's going on. Latest and greatest information right there, hot off the press on this Labor Day edition of House Calls. I should say Labor Day weekend. I will tell you, give a quick shout out. If you haven't been out to the Ag Fair, oh man, it's the great things happening there at the Ag Fair. Please take time to check that out. Also give a shout out to the Wind Vineyard tonight. They've got a big rodeo taking place. And I also think here in Franklin County, the greater Rocky Mountain area, we've got the cruise in. So it's a big Saturday here locally, and we'd encourage you to get out and take advantage of those opportunities as you have time for. But a lot going on here this Labor Day weekend. We'll be right back. We've got some great stuff coming here with the question of the week.
1: House Calls.
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1: All right, all right, all right. House calls. Yeah. Woo. Guys, I'm excited to be here with you again. This second segment of House Calls here on B99.9, where we at the Kingery team at Mountain to Lake Realty, we are bringing you the latest and greatest information here that is going on in the real estate market. In this second segment, guys, we take time to answer any questions that we might get. And here I've got a question I think is it's common. It's a common question that maybe a lot of people ask themselves, and I'm going to just have a little fun with it. It's me today. Miss Julie is at home, kind of looking after her oldest son, and so I'm here, and I'm going to take a little time to have some fun with this, and maybe challenge you a little bit as you are thinking, pondering this question. Maybe you might give some thought about how you go about answering it next time. And ultimately, and I think the more time you take in asking the right questions, the better off you're going to be. And so here we are. This comes from Miss Macy in the 540. And Miss Macy says, Steve, I have a 3-bedroom, 2-bath home in Franklin County. How do I determine what it's worth? Hoo-wee. Man. You ever ask that question to yourself? I've got a home. How do I determine what it's worth? I'm sure a lot of you out there have. And so I'm going to take a minute, and I'm just going to kind of just settle in and share with you, because I am a numbers guy, stats guy. I'm going to share with you some quick numbers, and then we're going to kind of drill down a little bit further on that, on Miss Macy's question here. So I'm going to tell you that a 3-bedroom, 2-bath home, and we don't know anymore, we don't know a lot of the details, but a 3-bedroom, 2-bath home in Franklin County, you know, in August, just last month, August of 2026, a 3-bedroom, 2-bath in Franklin County, there were 17 homes sold. There were 17 residential homes that were just 3-bedroom, 2-bath. All right. The average sales price of those 17 homes was just shy of $423,000. Just shy of $423,000. All right. And now we don't know square footage. We don't get into anything. All we're sorting here is in Franklin County, 3 bedrooms, 2 baths. There were 17 homes sold for an average of just shy of $423,000. All right, guys. So, what does that tell you? What does that tell you? Well, I think that tells me that there are definitely people interested in buying a 3-bedroom, 2-bath home in Franklin County. When you look at the number of homes sold and you look at that average sales price, to me, there tells me that's a pretty good demand. So, Miss Macy, keep that in mind. There are people out there that would be interested in your 3-bedroom, 2-bath home. Now, I'll give you a little more information. Here we are. Those 17 homes, and I talked about the average, but those 17 homes on average took 94 days. 94 days they were on the market. So 3 months. So what does that tell us? It tells us, Miss Macy, that probably the likelihood of your home going on the market and selling in 2 days, it's possible. But when we look at the average, we look at the numbers here, we're probably looking at closer to 2 or 3 months before we get that, your property, under contract. Now, guys, we're talking about averages, and I'm trying to frame things here for Miss Macy so she can better understand what is her home worth. But when you look at that dynamic in your mind as a seller,

seller selling a three-bedroom, two-bath home in Franklin County, you know, right now today, probably 2 or 3 months is what it's going to take to get it sold. Okay. And that's if we've, you know, we've done our homework, we've priced it right, and we've done the things there. Because we're talking about averages. So when we look at that 94 days on market, that's where we are there. Now I'm going to contrast for a minute. I'm going to step out and I'm going to share with you, when we go to Henry County and we look at same sort, three bedrooms, two baths, August sales, what happened? There were 6 homes sold in August of 2026 in Henry County. And this excludes Martinsville. This was just Henry County. But the home sale of those 6 homes, the average was $256,000. All right? And when we talk about the days on market, we were at 101 days on market for those homes in Henry County. What's that telling us? Takes a little longer, maybe for some homes to sell in Henry County than it does in Franklin County. There is a difference in the average sales price. Okay. I throw that up as an example. That number is real. Data is real. I pulled it myself. I know those numbers are real. But where I'm trying to get with this is ultimately give you guys some numbers and some things to think about. But also, Miss Macy, real estate is local. It is very specific to the zip code, to the subdivision. I mean, it gets very, very specific. And so I use this Henry County, Franklin County example to come back to you and say, look, in Franklin County, here's what the average sales price was of those 17 homes. But, you know, if you live on Smith Mountain Lake, for example, you're going to have a much higher sales price. Your home's going to be worth more, generally speaking, than it would if it was in the Sontag area, just because of the location. So we've got to sort those things out here as we move forward in trying to determine what is your home worth, because location is huge. And this is nothing new in real estate, but location really makes a big difference. And so, when you're trying to come up with what your home, your specific property is worth, we've got to look there locally at what is going on. And then I'm going to break it out. I didn't get any further into the details, but I was trying to give you an example there of sort of where, when we talk about location, it is real, and those things do happen. But after we step out of that, then what do we come to as far as helping determine worth? Well, you've got 3 bedrooms, 2 baths. What kind of acreage are we talking about? Do you have just an acre lot, or do we have 20 acres? That's certainly going to make a big difference in the overall value of the property. Let's talk about updates. Let's talk about condition. You know, when we talked about doing this sort here, and I shared with you what those 17 homes, we can drill on down. We can get into the specifics of, you know, when was the home built? Have there been updates done? You know, we can really get very, very specific. And I think, people oftentimes will say, well, you know, my home is worth this, and they're basing it off of something. What we do here, the Kingery team at Mountain to Lake Realty, we really work hard to say, okay, here, based off the data, based off the information that the market is sending us, the market is sharing with us, we think your home is worth X. And here's why. Because, you know, here are the homes that sold in the local area that are similar in the year it was built, similar in updates, similar in acreage. Those are all the things that we'll compile and put together for you a better estimate, a better value, or better understanding of what your home is truly worth. So
Macy.

0: All I can tell you right now is that based off the information of a three-bedroom, two-bath home, that the average sales price there in Franklin County was just shy of $423,000. I'd love to have a conversation with you, better understand the particulars of your property, and we can better arrive at what your home is truly worth. So, guys, if you're out there, you've ever been curious about what is your home worth, give us a call, 540-483-5566. Be glad to visit with you, the Kingery team at Mountain Lake Realty. One of us will come out, Julie, myself, Billy, we'll come out and we'll have a conversation with you about what it's worth. We'll share with you real hard data that says this is what the data is telling us, and we'll go from there. And so hopefully, hopefully that helps you, Miss Macy. Give us a call. Glad to do that. Guys, if you're out there and you've got a question, text us. Come on now. Text us. Share your question with us, and we'll be glad to address it here on House Calls. Yeah. So I encourage you to get out, to go to the Cruise Inn, maybe head to the fair and finish it up with a little rodeo action at the Wynn Vineyard. But there's a lot of things going on here this Labor Day weekend. We truly appreciate the opportunity to be here with you all. We will look forward to seeing you next Saturday on another House Calls. Yeah. Until then, take care, everyone.
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And good morning to you from the PBT studios. It's Trey. Hey, here's Chase Matthew. This is called Holding It Down. It's on B99.9.

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This week, actually, speaking of tomorrow is your last chance to get yourself registered. The monster trucks are coming to the Wind Vineyard, Smith Mount Lake, September the 12th and the 13th. 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You might could win a pair of tickets to see some monster trucks coming to Southern Virginia. 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

0: pours. Often the case sometimes when you are dealing with any type of glue. I'm not really concerned with like Elmer's glue, but super glue, on the other hand, releases vapors that can irritate your eyes. The fume irritation can sometimes cause watering, burning, and of course skin bonding, which happens instantly. But what if you're on the job site messing around with real chemicals? Some real commercial glue. What happened to your coworker?
1: So he was gluing these boxes together, and I don't know. I don't even know how he did it, but all I know is he was gluing it, and he looked over, and his fingers are together, and he's like, oh no. I think I just touched my fingers together. I cannot get them apart. He literally had to go to the ER because that glue was like Gorilla Glue.

10 o'clock, Trey in the PBT studios coming up for you. Kane Brown delays his upcoming album release. He's been working hard on it, but he explains to fans why they will just have to wait. It's on the way. Right now is Alan Jackson. I'd Love You all over again. B99.9.

0: 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A lot of L.I. Langley going on around this place. Be her. I told you before a million times, the computer automation just cannot see through the duets and the collabs into a single artist. But that's okay if you're an L.I. Langley fan. You get a double dose. Here's Lee Bryce on Drive Your Truck on B99.9.
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0: 99.9 Dwayne Yoakam. Turn it up. Turn it on. Turn it up. Turn it loose. Just turn it. Hey, it's Trey. Well, Kane Brown pushed his album from fall of this year into spring of next year, 2027. He's going to be recovering from a golf ball injury. He said he wasn't feeling the music at first, and after reworking the sound, mixing old school influences, and adding several outside songs that he thinks that are hits, he got excited about it again. After he's still working on it. He's not ready. I think he thought it was ready, and then he says, oh, wait a minute. I think I could make that better. And then you get hit by a golf ball or some other injury with a golf ball, I guess. And then he just wasn't feeling it. So let's give him a minute to feel it. Let's get it together. And then, because you don't want the album to be a flop. Next month, he's going to release Whose Bed My Boots Have Been Under, a response to Shania Twain's classic with her background vocals. So not only does he redo the song, he gets the real deal Shania Twain to help him out with background vocals. I think that's pretty cool. He also has 3 U.S. shows left this year before taking a break and heading to Australia at the early part of 2027. All right, let's check out the weather forecast coming up for you. I've got some good stuff on the way. How about, let me give you something to think about here. Some Jason Aldean, Chris Young's in there, and some Justin Moore's on the way next. B99.9.
1: Here's your forecast for Rocky Mount, Martinsville, and Smith Mountain Lake. Scattered strong to severe storms are possible this afternoon and evening. Damaging winds and isolated hail are the primary hazards. Heavy rain may also lead to urban, small stream, and flash flooding, so stay weather aware. Highs today in the lower 90s. Then for tonight, lows in the upper 60s. Showers likely, a chance of thunderstorms on Sunday afternoon. Not as warm tomorrow with highs in the upper 70s. A chance of showers Sunday evening with lows in the mid 60s. I'm Johnny Cottle on Southern Virginia's Country Station.
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99.9 George Strait. Going for one night at a time. Got to get it right. John Party, Tequila, Little Time. Hey, it's Trey. What's going on with you this weekend? Hope you're looking forward to a Labor Day weekend and being labor free. Here's Chris Young, Who I Am, with you. Be

0: legend Randy Travis. He thought that he walked on water. B99.9, Gary LaFox is the lead singer and frontman for Rascal Flatts. This is Gary talking about his worst job ever.
1: 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I didn't like it.

0: in the summer. I didn't like it. I didn't like it. I mean, I liked the horses, and I loved doing all that, but cleaning horse stalls was my first job, and it paid nothing, really. It got me out there and got me working and learning how to, you know, get out there and sweat for a chick.
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0: D99.9, Blake Shelton, let him in anyway. Hey, it's Trey coming up for you on Monday. I believe I'm going to do the Labor Day special, meaning some of your favorite artists are going to talk about some of the jobs that they've had coming up, just like we just did with Gary from Rascal Flatts. So if you enjoyed that, we'll learn a little bit more coming up on Monday, B99.9 Nights. In honor of Labor Day, Monday, we'll find out some of our favorite country stars either liked or didn't like when it comes to jobs before working on stage.
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5: Here's your forecast for Rocky Mount, Martinsville, and Smith Mountain Lake. Scattered strong to severe storms are possible this afternoon and evening. Damaging winds and isolated hail are the primary hazards. Heavy rain may also lead to urban, small stream, and flash flooding, so stay weather aware. Highs today in the lower 90s, then for tonight, lows in the upper 60s. Showers likely, a chance of thunderstorms on Sunday afternoon. Not as warm tomorrow, with highs in the upper 70s. A chance of showers Sunday evening, with lows in the mid-60s. I'm Johnny Cottle on Southern Virginia's Country Station.

on home. Football 101 Presbyterian College is famous for one credit course entitled The Religion of SEC Football. I've got details coming up if you're interested in this class, tuition included. I'll give you the cost. Right now, it's Miranda Lambert, White Liar, B99.9.

0: Southern Virginia's country station, Daryl Singletary on Letter Lie, Miranda Lambert, White Liar before that. Football 101, Presbyterian College, famous for one credit course entitled The Religion of SEC Football. The class description, Woo Pig Suey. Yeah, spending hundreds of thousands of dollars for RVs and tailgating days prior to the game, while fans often hate other schools. It's why is it such a rival? I guess the Bama fan who poisoned 130-year-old trees at Auburn once. If that wasn't enough, this class will attempt to answer these sorts of questions by exploring the religion of Southeastern Conference football and how each of us can fit into that faith. The tuition for the Presbyterian College and this course is going to set you back about $47,186. Good luck.
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0: Country Club. It's Trey here with you. So when I was over there, a weekend or so ago at Smith Mountain Lake at Smith River Fest, before things got started, Craig was doing some stuff on the air and kind of getting everybody warmed up for it. And of course, we left just before the action got underway. But I did early on do a video of Craig behind the scenes. And it's on my Facebook page if you want to check it out. B99.9FM.com. Just search for my name. You'll see it there. While you're there, let me know who you are and where you listen to B99.9. I'd love to say hey to you. Here's Joe Nichols. Give me that girl. B99.9.
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99.9 Southern Virginia's Country Station. Reba, the fear of being alone. I think Rex is taking care of all of that for her. As we could just get on with the wedding plans. I guess they're in the works, just that busy schedule. I kind of see them getting married next year, not this year. But don't hold me to that. Here's Kenny Chesney, Uncle Cracker. When the sun goes down, B99.9.

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1: Just because I rang her number by mistake today.
0: A song from George Jones.
1: She thinks I still care.
0: George Jones originally hated that song, even though it became one of his biggest hits. Writers first pitched the idea for him to do this song in the early 1960s, but Jones kept brushing it off, joking that he had, quote, too many damn just becauses and nobody wanted to hear it. Producers kept pushing, even offering Jones the tape recorder if he would just record the dang thing. He finally agreed. And when it was released in 1962, it spent 6 weeks at number one, proving that he was wrong all along about a song that he tried so hard to forget.
1: She thinks I still care.
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0: Wendell. It's Carolina Tales, California. Hey, it's Trey. This is a little something I do weeknights, B99 night, 7 to midnight. This is called Archives and History. We need a little music for this one. Yeah, go back and visit this day on certain events in history. Like this one here, 1885, the first gas pump was manufactured. That did not come with those high gas prices at that time, I can just about bet you. 1946, Freddie Mercury was born. 1981, Hank Williams Jr. released All My Rowdy Friends. 1987 on the news, Tom Brokaw became the lead anchor for NBC's Nightly News. 1987, 30 years on television, Dick Clark's American Bandstand was canceled. Mother Teresa passed away on this day in 1997 at the age of 87. 2014, Blake Shelton and Miranda Lambert opened up a bed and breakfast called the Ladysmith in Oklahoma. 2019, Facebook dating was launched. 1978, Dolly Parton was number one on the country music charts with Heartbreaker, which was her 20th solo studio album. There you go. Let me give you one more. 1997, the American action film Fire Down Below, starring Steven Seagal, was released. Yes, the film included some of your favorite country music performers like Randy Travis, Mark Colley, Marty Stewart, and Travis Tritt. There you go. That's what happened on this day in history.
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Tracy Lawrence always running behind. Just can't seem to make it to that time clock on time. The boss man's taking some notes. He can't make it to a date. He can't do anything right, at least on time, anyhow. So just tell him to be there about an hour early. And that might work. Do you ever notice the more you know, the more you know how much you don't know? Chris Stapleton, B99.

for the horses. I'm sure they won't mind on this hot day. 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That's all they're requesting. That's all they need. And maybe some fresh, some special oats will do the trick as well. Here's Gary Allen watching Airplanes B99.9.

0: Morgan Wallen, don't we, on B99.9. 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

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Good afternoon. Johnny Law, 10-8 in the PVT studios. 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Like

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And today officially kicks off the college football season. And here's one for the record books. Mercedes-Benz and Alabama coach Nick Saban have designed a $200,000 tailgating van. 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

0: 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And, well, the Warriors ran all over the Bulldogs, 48-14. North Surrey, North Carolina defeated Patrick County, 44-23. Bassett, 21. Gretna, 20. And to our north, Williamburg beat Hidden Valley, 46-6. Miami last night in college football beat Stanford, 45-6. And games underway right now in college football: ECU at Alabama and Liberty at James Madison University. Coming up later, Tulane at Duke, Clemson at LSU. That's where ESPN's game day is at. 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

I've been tempted a lot. Southern Virginia's country station, B99.9. Labor Day weekend. Are you cooking out today? Well, gotta get some showers later on. Maybe some where you're at right now. So just keep that in mind.

2 o'clock hour on Southern Virginia's country station, B99. I'm Johnny Lawman in the PVT studios. And on the way, Parker McCollum, Tim McGraw, Doug Supernaw, and more. There's Mark Chestnut.

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Now, I'm not saying I'm superstitious, but I do have on my Gator orange and blue underwear. Oh, there.

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Nitty gritty dirt band now, fishing in the dark. I do that all.

Sam Tillis. At least it's a good odor, right? 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Tonight, 7:30, BMI visits Virginia Tech. We're going to have complete coverage right here. Just got to love college football season, huh? It's Brooks and Dunn.

0: Virginia's Country Station, B99.9. This is Johnny Lawn. On this date in history, in 1846, Jasper Newton Jack Daniel was born. Founder, of course, of Jack Daniel's Tennessee Whiskey Distillery. On this date in 1885, the first gas pump was manufactured. And on this date in 1987, after 30 years on television, Dick Clark's American Bandstand was canceled.
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Still to come this hour. Let's see. That's Trisha Yearwood. Love her, right? Dwight Yoakam, Tyler Hubbard, Toby Keith, Gabby Barrett, and Kane Brown. Here's Alan Jackson, Where I Come From, on Southern Virginia's country station, B99.9.

0: Virginia's Country Station, B99.9. Couple of ACC games tonight. Everybody's going to be watching Clemson at LSU, that game at 7:30. And, of course, right here on Southern Virginia's Country Station, we'll have coverage of VMI and Virginia Tech, that game 7:30 also.
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Dwight Yoakam, fast as you on Southern Virginia's country station, B99.9. This is Johnny Law on the radio with Tyler Hubbard. She's 5'9". Lordy, she got legs up to her neck. Jack-

o'clock. Toby Keith on Southern Virginia's country station, B99.9. If you're celebrating a birthday today, happy birthday. Also celebrating Rose McGowan. She's 53. And Michael Keaton is 75. Here's Gabby Barrett. Song's called I Hope.

0: Southern Virginia's country station, B99.9. This is Johnny Law. Police took a 33-year-old man into custody after he damaged more than 90 vehicles in a Richmond, Virginia parking lot. The vehicles were parked near Virginia Commonwealth University. Police say the man used bricks to smash the windshields and left some of the bricks on the vehicles. Drivers returned to find rows of cars damaged. The suspect, identified as Tyler Holtrust, was taken into custody and he faces one felony count and 8 misdemeanor counts. Wonder if he's related to Ernest T. Bass.
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0: 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Still to come, Garth Brooks, Clint Black, Zach Brown, and more. 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
0: 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Alongside Tech Hall of Famer Mike Burnup, here is your host, Evan Hughes.
2: On a gorgeous Saturday evening in Blacksburg, we say hello, Tech fans, and welcome aboard our coverage of the 2026 season opener for Virginia Tech football as they kick off the 2026 season against VMI. With Virginia Tech Hall of Famer Mike Burnup, I'm Evan Hughes. Mike, this is a special day. It is one that we have waited for a long time since Coach Franklin was hired 10 months ago. Now it's finally here. Great to see you, my friend.
3: Good to see you and welcome. I'm glad you're here with us. And yeah, it's been amazing. You think about, they hired James Franklin on November 17th, and the first thing he did was put together an unbelievable recruiting class. It was number 124 in the country out of 136, and he got it to number 29 in 17 calendar days. What he's been able to do in that short amount of time has been amazing, that 10 months. I mean, I don't know when the guy ever sleeps, but it blew your mind, all the changes that have been made around here. The number one, the improvement to the roster, the new look of the Merriman Center, all that was done there, and not necessarily everything had to do with him, but the stadium, the new video board, the new lights. It's just amazing. He came here to reestablish Virginia Tech football, and let me tell you, he's on his way. It feels, it looks, it smells a lot better than it has in a long time around here. And you're going to see it start tonight.
2: 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All right, Mike, you watched and saw every second of last season for Tech, and now the offseason, and the spring, now fall camp. This is such a 10,000-foot perspective question, but what is most different about 2025 to 2026, this roster that has been assembled by James Franklin?
3: Well, I think you got to start with that right there, James Franklin. He's a proven winner. He's a program builder. He did it at Vanderbilt at Penn State, and he assembled a first-class staff with a blend of guys that were here last year and I got a bunch of guys he knew from previous stops. And then you look at the roster, dramatically different. Better athletes, bigger, faster, stronger, more skill. Evan, you think about that. Last year, I think they had 12 or 13 guys on the roster over 300 pounds. This year, they got 31. And they got 21 of the 22 offensive linemen over 300 pounds. So he's a big believer, and it all starts up front in the trenches. And I can tell you right now, those guys up front are bigger, and they got more of them, and they are much, much better. So the roster's a lot different.
2: That might lead me to my next question. Mike, one or two position groups or players, wherever you want to go, that you're most looking forward to see take the field tonight?
3: Well, I think first and foremost, it all starts with the quarterback, right? I mean, Ethan Gruckenmeier is the only one that had experience. He came with him from Penn State, started the last seven games last year after Drew Allar got hurt, and they got kind of thrown into the fire against three really good defenses, Iowa, Ohio State, and obviously Indiana. They were really good. So he struggled a little bit in those games, but the last four, he won. Didn't throw an interception in the last four games. Beat Clemson in the Pinstripe Bowl. So that's one group, the quarterbacks. And then they're trying to find who is the backup. So you hopefully you'll see that other guys in there tonight. And the other group that you look at, it's got to be the tight ends. That room is so deep and so strong and big. It's the best around, maybe the best in the country. And you think about a spring game, those guys combined caught 15 passes. So that's a big plus.
2: Well, this is pretty neat tonight as Virginia Tech gets set to open its season, the James Franklin debut. They do so against a familiar foe in the history of Tech football, but maybe not in recent years, as they welcome in the VMI Keydets, the first meeting between the two sides since 1984 and the 80th ever installment of the old Military Classic of the South. Mike, you know a thing or two about this renewed

0: rivalry. When you think Tech VMI, what do you remember most about it, and how unique is it to see these two teams take the field tonight?
1: Yeah, it's kind of fun. I mean, obviously two programs are in different places right now, but you think about it, back in the day, man, that was the game. The Military Classic of the South from 1924 to 64, they remember the Southern Conference together, and many games were played when the title was on the line at the end of the year, Victory Stadium in Roanoke on Thanksgiving Day. Two military schools, you know, think about it, until 1964, that's when Virginia Tech kind of got rid of the requirement to be in the Corps of Cadets. That ended, but that's two schools 80 miles apart. You had the VMI Cadets and the Fighting Gobblers of VPI, right?
0: How about that?
1: And it was something. I mean, it was a big deal, huge game. I played in it twice. Freshmen couldn't play back then, but I was at the game down in Thanksgiving Day in 1969 when the Hokies blitzed them pretty good, 52-0. And we played them in my sophomore year, beat them. And then my junior year, we beat them in Victory Stadium 34-0. So we had good success against them. I'm glad they're back together playing for that governor's sword. It's going to be fun tonight.
0: Virginia Tech football is brought to you in part this season by CMG Leasing. 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Much more to come on our Tech Kickoff Show. I'll have our first word with Coach Franklin coming up in a little bit. Bill Roth sits down with him. We'll have our great moment in VT history, one you're not going to want to miss. And what are the biggest keys to Virginia Tech starting 1-0? Plus, we'll have updates on what's going on around college football on this Saturday evening in the ACC. We'll step aside, come back. Toby Altizer has you covered with that. 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
7: Welcome back, college football. It is week one of the ACC and college football season. We got ACC play underway last week in week zero. Four quick games to run through. North Carolina got the season started with a 15-10 win over TCU in Dublin, Ireland. Virginia got in the win column early on, beating NC State 34-8, led by Bo Perbula. 155 passing yards on the day to go along with two passing touchdowns. Also led them on the ground with 110 rushing yards. Stanford beat Hawaii 37-27, and Florida State won their opener 34-17 over New Mexico State. Week one of the ACC schedule got underway on Thursday with Wake Forest beating Akron 38-16. They were led by

0: Their transfer quarterback from UNC, Gio Lopez, who went for 350 passing yards and three touchdowns. Georgia Tech came up just short against Colorado Thursday night, falling 14-13. Colorado scored a touchdown to take the lead with 37 seconds left. Georgia Tech got back into field goal range to set up a 45-yard field goal attempt for the win for Aiden Burr, but Colorado blocked the kick, so the Yellow Jackets start 0-1 on the season. Yesterday, a record-breaking performance for number 7 Miami over Stanford, winning 45-6. Stanford winning their openers. They're 1-1 on the season. The Hurricanes 1-0. Darian Mensah, the transfer from Duke, went 27 of 30, 401 yards through the air with five touchdowns. And Malachi Toney doing Malachi Toney things, 12 receptions for 234 receiving yards. That's a school record, and three touchdowns in the matchup. Games already completed today in the ACC. Syracuse rolled over New Hampshire, winning 66-3. Steve Angeli returning from a torn Achilles that he suffered last September against Clemson. He looked good in his return to the lineup for Syracuse. He went for 263 yards and three touchdowns. And Pittsburgh beat Miami of Ohio 59-14. How about this performance by Pitt quarterback Mason Heinschel? 453 passing yards to go along with an ACC record, seven touchdowns, and impressively to seven different receivers. Two games going on right now in the ACC. Cincinnati has a 17-0 lead over Boston College early in the third quarter of that one. Duke and Tulane were supposed to kick off at 3:30. Their start got delayed a little bit for weather, so Duke leads Tulane 7-0 early in the second quarter of that one. A couple of games coming up later on tonight at 7:30. Clemson goes into Death Valley to take on number 11 LSU. Clemson comes in unranked in the preseason poll for the first time since 2011. And then the nightcap tonight in the ACC, California going to take on UCLA at home. That'll kick off at 10:30. A game tomorrow in the ACC, number 24 Louisville takes on number 9 Ole Miss in Nashville, and then Monday night, number 19 SMU will go on the road to take on Florida State. That'll kick off at 7:30. One quick look around the top 25. Upset watch right now for number 2 Oregon. They're hosting Boise State. That game is tied at 17 apiece with about 11.5 to go in the third quarter of that one. A quick look around some teams in the Commonwealth. James Madison beat Liberty earlier today, 20-13 in the first year for Billy Napier at JMU. Old Dominion hosting Norfolk State, and Hokie legend Michael Vick. That'll kick off in about 20 minutes at ODU. And Virginia Tech soccer, women's soccer, they got a win, or they tied yesterday with Penn State 1-1. We'll have more for that at halftime. Men's soccer won 3-0. They're about over Kentucky. They're about to get ready to play NC State. Kickoff for that one in about 15 minutes. The Hokies kick off their football season against VMI, and we got plenty more to get you set for kickoff coming up at 7:30. 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
1: 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Mike, let's start with the good. We like to do that on our pregame show. And I think for the good, if you just look at it from an ACC standpoint, there are a lot of opportunities for the league to deliver here in week one of college football.
2: Yeah, when you think about it, obviously there is some high-profile games that are coming up. I mean, you think about tonight, UCLA is at Cal. Sangapulutili, their great quarterback, we're going to see him up close and personal out there later this year. You think about Louisville's got a great matchup with Ole Miss. That's Sunday. And then Clemson, LSU's playing tonight. You know, LSU won that game last year 17-10. I think it was in Death Valley. Brian Kelly was coaching. They ended up having a bad year. 7-6. He's gone. Lane Kiffin's there. High-profile game there. Of course, SMU and Florida State. And then that's an ACC game Monday night. That's going to be something to watch as well. And, you know, Wake beat Akron the other night. So that was special. So far, I think the league has done okay.
1: And for the bad part of our Bull and Bear report, Georgia Tech the other night, Mike. What a finish that was. That was a tough one for the Yellow Jackets.
2: That was incredible. I mean, think about that prime. They couldn't do much all night in terms of scoring. Georgia Tech just kept them out of the red zone and all that sort of stuff. And then they finally got going, scored a touchdown with 37 seconds left, and it was pretty amazing. So then Georgia Tech goes right down the field, and they get a field goal opportunity, 45 yards. It gets blocked, game over, walk off, and prime, and Colorado beats Georgia Tech. That was a tough loss because I know Brent Key was looking forward to a win there.
1: Yeah, no doubt. That was your Davenport & Company Bull and Bear Report. Now, we are so thrilled. We've got a guest, a VIP one at that, joining us on our broadcast, a regular. We're so thrilled to be joined by the title sponsor of the Tech Kickoff Show, and that's our friends at Eagle Construction and Jamie Spence, who's rocking the orange. Yeah. It is an orange effect. Jamie, how are you? Can you give us an idea of what the scene looks like outside right now?
3: I was having a hard time getting in with the band and the team rolling in here, but I was glad they let me in early. It was, you know, the AC was running, and it was nice. and we're good to see you, Evan. And I got to tell a quick thing. Evan, back earlier this year, did one of the great interviews I've heard with people, with Cal and Bill Ripken, and it was absolutely phenomenal. So I haven't been able to see and tell you that, but I really appreciate it. And I know it can't be the easiest thing to do with those two. So So now you're on the football. So
1: there
3: here we
1: go.
3: Are.
1: Mike, lead us off here.
2: Yeah, talk about that. We saw you a few months ago when Eagles sponsored the spring game. I know everybody's excited to get the kickoff of this season going, aren't you?
3: Oh, absolutely. And we had a great time with the spring game. You know, we'd done this last year with you guys, and then that opportunity, Playfly, you know, brought our way, and we just had a great time with it. And it just kind of led into this, and thinking about with everything new that was going on with the coaching staff, and just a good opportunity for us to get involved again in another way in the springtime with the football now here, and we're super excited to be back. Our same partners with CertainTeed and CMG Home Loans, Costin Floors, and James Hardy, who, you know, has got their facility here in Dublin. So we're glad that they could come in and support us and help us work through this as well. But yeah, I mean, wow, it's going to be a great time this whole year. So we're looking forward to it.
1: You know, Jamie, I know you guys are all over the place throughout Virginia, but tell us a little bit about what you guys have been up to in the New River Valley.
3: Yeah, so we're continuing on with our project out at the Preserve, out on Price's Fork Road. We go on the right side if you get out there, and we're developing another 83 townhome lots there right now, and it's a total of 300 lot community. So excited about that. Midtown, if any guys have driven by Main Street and look to your right, you will see a lot going on there. Some of that is ours. The rest of it is a lot of fun that they're having with some apartments and some other things. So we're excited. Really appreciate the partnership.

0: partnerships that we have with SAS Builders and Jeannie Stossinger, her team there, and then also with the guys at Shaw Development out the Motor Mile, Mr. Hagen, Mr. Sheeler. They've been just phenomenal to us. So we've got a few new projects, another one called Woodhaven out in Christiansburg that'll be coming along here soon, and finishing up some stuff out in Christiansburg at the Meadows. So we're excited about our future opportunities here and also what we're currently doing in Richmond and Williamsburg as well.
1: You know, I was out at Price's Fork about a month ago, and I went out there and just drove through. That's a beautiful neighborhood, first class all the way. I know you still have the design center nearby, right?
0: Yeah. Well, the design center is kind of what makes us, I think, it's kind of, we call it our secret sauce a little bit, where we allow the customer to, you know, take our homes, we modify them to meet their needs, and that comes in a lot of different ways, depending on lifestyle, what they want to spend, what their budget is, and those things. But it is a way to personalize a home, make it their own, and it's really kind of a core part of what we do. So we're excited to have that space there. It's easy to find us. We're right beside the Kroger and the ABC store on Main Street in Blacksburg. So, I mean, during game day week and during game day, it's pretty easy to track us down. So we enjoy the space there. But more importantly, I think our customers really enjoy the opportunity to be able to use that. And again, it really helps drive who we are and what we do.
2: No doubt. And Let me just be the first to say again, for what you guys have done in the past, continuing to, thanks for what you do for Virginia Tech Athletics, our pregame show. We look forward to having many conversations with you throughout the year.
0: Thank you, guys. And I'm excited for you, Evan. And Mike, I know you're back for your however many year. I'm not real sure. So, I mean, Evan may have to work on his tan, though. I mean, next week, he's going to have to pick it up a little bit.
2: I have some work to do. No doubt. So. Jamie, great to see you.
0: Thank you so much. Thank you all.
1: Thanks, Jamie.
2: And our friends at Eagle Construction. We'll step aside, back with more of our Tech Kickoff Show brought to you by Eagle Construction next after these messages on the Virginia Tech Sports Network.
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2: 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Mike, I want to go back to a point you brought up earlier. I think our fans are so excited about your former position group, the tight ends. Why has that room been such a positive during fall camp for this Tech team?
1: Well, you know, when you think about it, you had Benji Gosnell coming back from last year with the

0: Rikus Harrison, Harry St. Germain, Cole Ream Snyder. I mean, you look at those guys and you think a lot of times when a new coach comes in and he brings in some tight ends from where he was, like he brought in Luke Reynolds, Matt Henderson, and maybe some of those guys would leave. But they did not leave, and they blended together, and they have great chemistry among those guys, and they're all talented. They're all like 250 pounds. They're all 6'4", 6'5". And you look at Luke Reynolds, I mean, he's a guy that's on the Mackey Award watch list, and they've got a lot of talent. And I talked about they had 15 catches in the spring game. I know Benji Gosnell didn't get a lot of targets last year, but these quarterbacks now, they're so much better in terms of going to the checkdown receiver, finding the hot receiver. The tight ends are much more involved in this offense under Ty Howell. So I think the fans are going to really enjoy watching those guys play because it's as deep a room as I've ever seen since I've been around here.
1: James Franklin announced earlier this week the starting offensive line. What did you make of that group, and specifically Aiden Lynch getting the start at right tackle?
0: You know, Aiden Lynch is a big dude. He's 6'6". He weighs 320 pounds. He started 10 of the 12 games last year. And he's a versatile guy. He can play other spots as well. So I think he's a big plus in that game. You look at it that most of those other guys were around from last year. You know, Laith Gannon was there, Kyle Altooner, Montavious Cunningham played early and then got hurt. And then Lucas Austin. Those guys have been around there for a while. Aiden Lynch, I mean, yeah, they played a lot of football. Matt Moore was such a big key to have him back on James Franklin's staff because he had some chemistry with those guys before, so that's a big plus to have him on the staff. And I have some other guys in there, like Justin Terry came in from Ohio State, big kid, 6'5", 330 yeah. pounds. I mean, he's a hoss out there at tackle.
1: Mike, quickly, on the defensive side, it feels like corners and defensive line are two areas of strength. True or false there?
0: That's true. I mean, Asen Stevens is as good as advertised, along with Kamari Copeland, who's one of the strongest guys on the team. Front four are really good. Linebackers are good. But you look at those cornerbacks, Jaquez White, he's a guy that came in from Troy. He's talented. Quentin Reddish is very good. He's back being healthy. And Joshua Clark, having him back healthy, yeah, that room is really, really good.
1: Finally, Mike, as we preview the upcoming matchup at 7:30, Virginia Tech and VMI, the Keydets coming in off a 38-10 loss at Idaho State last week. They're led by first-year head coach Ashley Ingram. What should Tech fans know about the Keydets?
0: Well, they run that triple option, which is difficult to defend. You got to be on your P's and Q's and take care of your assignments. They did struggle last week. Again, that's the first game for new coach, new staff. So I think that makes a difference. They'll have a better, much better team, well-oiled machine this week. But that's one of those things. It's hard to defend. You got to watch out for your gaps. You got to watch out for those offensive linemen try to cut your defensive lines. But this is a team that will have great injury. They're well-disciplined, well-coached. And they'll be a different team than they were last week.
1: We are 90 minutes away from kickoff. The James Franklin era getting underway inside Lane Stadium, the Hokies, and the Keydets. Let's step aside. We'll come back with a great moment in Virginia Tech history. You're not going to want to miss that. This is Tech Football and the Tech Kickoff Show, brought to you by Eagle Construction on the Virginia Tech Sports Network.
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0: The Hokies scored first midway through the opening quarter.
1: Handoff goes to McKenzie, turns, spins across the two, tries to stretch across, leaps into the end zone, and scores! Touchdown Tech, second effort by McKenzie, and the Hokies score first here at Columbus.
0: After Ohio State tied the game on a JT Barrett touchdown run, the Hokies regained the lead on a 14-yard sprint by Hampton product Marshawn Williams.
1: Pistol formation. Brewer takes the snap, turns, hands the football off. Big hole, Marshawn Williams plows his way up the middle, and he will score. Touchdown, Tech.
2: What a run by Marshawn Williams, Billy. Just using his blockers, hesitating at the perfect time, and then got that burst of speed to fly into the end zone.
0: Tech led 21-7 at halftime before Ohio State rallied to tie the game at 21 in the fourth quarter. That's when Hokies quarterback Michael Brewer fired the game-winning touchdown pass to tight end Bucky Hodges.
1: Michael Brewer is in the gun. Rodgers off his left shoulder, a four-receiver formation. The snap comes back to him. He fires to the left side of the end zone, and it is caught for the touchdown.
0: With the lead in the fourth quarter, the Hokies turn things over to their defense.
1: Ohio State on its own 36-yard line from the left hash mark. Tech comes on the blitz. Barrett's in trouble. Barrett scrambling right. He is sacked again. Back on the 30-yard line by DiNardo. Back-to-back sacks by Bud Barster's defense. And this crowd of 107,000 is silent, except for the 5,000 Hokie fans who are here tonight. Man alive, is Tech's defense getting after the Buckeyes tonight?
0: Oh, that was the story of this night. And as the game went on, Tech's defense got even better.
1: Line of scrimmage is the 29-yard line. The snap comes back to Barrett once again. Big rush, and he is slammed to the deck back on the 18-yard line by Nicholas. His second sack of the game, and the fifth time tonight the Hokies have slammed Barrett to the turf.
0: Bud Foster's defense had one of its most impressive nights ever against one of college football's most explosive teams. And Tech's defense capped the night in the game's final moment.
1: There is Barrett taking the snap on third down, looking left, throws that way. It is picked off, intercepted by Riley. Down the sideline to the 40, to the Buckeye 30, stays in bounds, and he will score. And Virginia Tech, in front of the biggest crowd to ever see a game, is going to beat the Buckeyes on their home field.
0: Years later, it is easy to suggest that that was the best team Virginia Tech ever defeated. 36 players from that Ohio State team made the NFL. It went undefeated in the Big Ten, its lone loss in week two against Virginia Tech.
1: 18 seconds to go in the game. Oh, is there going to be a party on Main Street in Blacksburg tonight?
2: It's already started.
1: This evening, in front of the largest crowd ever at Ohio State, Virginia Tech comes to town and beats the Buckeyes 35-21. The eighth-ranked Buckeyes see their 25-game winning streak come to an end, and they lose their home opener for the first time in 35 years.
2: Unbelievable job by this team, Billy. All phases, offense, defense, kicking game. Ohio State misses two field goals. I mean, what a great job by the coaching staff preparing this team and getting them ready. And so many young guys, again, contributing. Coming into a hostile environment like this with a record crowd, being a double-digit underdog and pulling off the upset. Incredible job by Coach Beamer. And this is one he'll remember forever, my man.
0: Ohio State went on to win the national championship that season, defeating Alabama and Oregon in the college football playoff. The Buckeyes finished 14-1, their lone loss in week two against Frank Beamer's Hokies. Final score, Virginia Tech 35, Ohio State 21. That was on September 6th, 2014. Another great moment in Virginia Tech football history.
3: Well, thank you, Bill. And indeed, what an unbelievable win that was for Virginia Tech back in 2014. Evan Hughes, Mike Burnham back on hand. Mikey, we just heard that your audio from that game. What do you remember most when you think back to that?
4: Oh, just the gutsy performance that they had. And Bud Foster came up with that Bear defense that to this day Urban Meyer kids him about. And they just shut him down. It was amazing. You think about that. Was not a great Virginia Tech football team. They got really banged up in that game. They played William & Mary, the opener, and beat them 34-9. Came back and beat Ohio State. Then they lost to East Carolina the next week. Lost to Georgia Tech. That was a team that went 7-6, but beat the team that won the national championship. 3-5 in the ACC. So it was kind of crazy. But what a gutsy performance. 107,000 people there. That place was silent when we

0: left, and for them to go ahead and win a national championship, pretty special.
1: You know, shout out the 804. I believe a freshman named Sam Rogers caught a wheel route touchdown pass in that game, if memory serves correct.
0: Yeah, big old Sam. He's great.
1: There you go. That is our great moment in Hokie history, Virginia Tech over Ohio State in 2014. 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As we look out from the Lane Lounge where we're broadcasting right now, we've got a sea of orange, a sellout tonight. The season opener for Virginia Tech football and VMI coming up at 7:30. 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
1: Kickoff Virginia Tech and VMI. It's great to have you as we originate from the Lane Lounge on the first floor of Lane Stadium. Soon enough, my broadcast partner Mike Burnup will go up to Level 7 and have the call with Bill Roth. Now, we have a very special VIP guest. You know what, Mikey? How about you introduce our next guest? Who's with us right now?
0: How about let's do that? Our former athletic director here at Virginia Tech, Dave Brain. Let me give you a little background. Dave played at University of North Carolina, 62-64, back in the day. He was a defensive back and a place kicker. He was an assistant AD at UVA back in 1978-83. He was at Georgia Tech after he left here as an AD. But he was at VMI as an assistant coach from 1967 to 1970. So I thought you'd give great perspective of this rivalry and back in the day when you were at VMI.
7: Well, why do you think that that period of time is important? Would you tell the people that first?
0: What about when you recruited me?
7: Yeah.
0: He recruited me out of Roanoke Catholic High School.
7: I sure did. And as the story goes, we had a good visit and had set up a visit for him to come visit VMI. And then his coach happened to tell him that there were no women at VMI.
1: We're talking about Mike Burnup, right?
7: And I'm talking about Mike Burnup, that's right. And he ended up canceling his visit. And that's the last time I ever talked to Mike until coming here

0: as the AD, and I reminded him of that story and
1: several times.
2: So that great story there, and then Dave, you are one of the main reasons why Bill Roth is at Virginia Tech, correct?
0: That's right. We hired Bill first when I was at Marshall. He had just finished at Syracuse and was doing the national NCAA lacrosse championships. And listened to him and then talked to him. But it goes back further than that because Bill's high school coach, football coach, at Mount Lebanon High School in Pennsylvania was a good friend of mine. So he had a good background, and he was a Pirate fan. He loved baseball, and that's how that all came about.
2: That's amazing. Go ahead, Mike.
1: And you were here. You were an AD at Virginia Tech from 1988 to 97. Can you believe how things have changed in that little bit of time? The whole college football landscape, it's kind of crazy out there now, isn't it?
0: Well, it is crazy, and it's a different ball game. All my buddies now have got out of the business also because they said it's not fun anymore. The best way I can say it, I think it's wrong when you have a football player that's playing football is making more than the president of the university.
1: Yeah.
0: There's something wrong. And, I think you can find a happy medium, but, there are no rules, no regulations right now that... it's just not fair.
1: There was a guy I heard today on just listening to the radio on the way up to the game from Indiana, 30 years old, the punter. 30 years old. Wow. What's going on with our system? hey, plus, don't you wish you were making the money back then that you're making now that these people are now?
0: We were born too early, that's for sure, no doubt.
2: Dave, kind of along those lines, Dave Brain, former athletic director of Virginia Tech, gracious with his time, joining us here on our Tech Kickoff show. Right now, there's a ton of positive momentum around Virginia Tech. Coach Franklin, Brian White, the new athletic director, so many new staff members. What's it been like for you watching this from afar, all of the excitement build the last 10 months, kind of culminating to tonight?
0: Well, first of all, I do watch it from afar. I stay out of everybody's way, and I tell people the game has passed me by, and it really has. I'm very much impressed with our football coach. I think he's what we need right now. He's a shot in the arm. He's very businesslike. He does everything that you would expect somebody that wants to really win. I mean, and I know he's got a burning desire to get rid of what happened to him at Penn State. And I truly believe that's going to start tonight. I do.
1: Yeah, he had a chip on his shoulder, there's no doubt about it. And I think all the team does, too, from what happened last year. But let's go back to when you were the AD, and obviously you got us into the Big East. How big was that, number one?
0: Well, people forget that, I mean, we were an independent.
1: And, yeah.
0: We were playing schools like Southern Mississippi and
1: Alabama and Florida State.
0: It was difficult to find games. No conference championships, nothing to look forward to. Didn't have a conference commissioner. You did your own scheduling, and it was very, very difficult. And finally, Mike Tranghese and the University of Miami started football in the Big East, and then that allowed us that first step that got us to where we are today.
1: Let me ask you another one. The tough time that came back in 1992 when Coach Beamer had a couple good winning seasons with 2-8-1, and he stood by him. Boy, that was so, so big and important and ended up working out great, didn't it?
0: Well, that's a story in itself.
1: True.
0: That was a year-long process. I go back when Shane Beamer and my daughter, or our daughter, Meredith, were classmates together at Blacksburg High School. And I know after that year that you're speaking of, the year 93 when we went to Independence, we lost the first two games. I mean, and it was like they couldn't go to class right then because everybody just said, your dad's going to be fired, this is going to happen, everything. And, of course, if Coach Beam was fired, obviously I'm fired because I'm the guy that kept him. But as it turned out, things worked out, and 1993 was the start of the bold streak that made history.

0: So, but you know, Frank was never the problem. There were a lot of situations that had to be changed, and thankful that we had a president at that time, Jim McComas, that helped us make those changes. And the people on campus, Minister Ridenour and Ray Smoot, to name a few, helped us get to that point. And, you know, it's where we are now.
1: Coach, you remember when we played this game back when you were at VMI. That was a big deal at Victory Stadium in Roanoke, wasn't it?
0: Oh, man, Thanksgiving Day game, you know, Victory Stadium. It was the game. And everybody looked forward to it. And now, you know, schools have gone in different directions. And, excuse me. But, you know, it's a shame that it can't be what it used to be. But things never are. You know, things change. And I have always will have a soft spot in my heart for anybody that goes to VMI, and especially the football players, because of what they have to go through. It's such a difficult time. It's not easy. And as you said, there's no women on campus. But now they have women on campus, so.
1: I still wouldn't go.
0: Maybe you would go.
2: A former athletic director, Dave Brain, with us. Final one for you, and then we got to get a break in. You were here during, as we've talked about, some unbelievable moments and times in the history of Virginia Tech and Virginia Tech athletics. When you look back on it all, what are you most proud of, your time as athletic director here at Virginia Tech?
0: Evan, this might surprise you, but it's not a win or something like that. It's the foundation that we built here with the total program, not just what Frank did with football, but what we did with men's and women's basketball and the whole overall program. You know, we restarted the wrestling program, which is one of the top wrestling programs in the country now, And it always goes back. I love the kids. The kids here were great, and we just did what we felt like we needed to do, and it worked out.
2: And you did it. I know we both, Mike. I mean,
1: yeah, he's the best.
2: What a treat to have you.
1: Yeah,
2: and,
1: thanks for coming on.
0: I love being here.
2: Absolute joy. Dave Brain, thank you for all that you've done for Virginia Tech, continue to do for Virginia Tech. It's an honor to have you stop by here.
0: It's an honor to be here, and Evan, and congratulations to you and your new promotion, too.
2: Oh, thanks.
0: Glad to have you.
2: Oh, yeah. I appreciate it. That's former Virginia Tech Athletic Director Dave Brain, gracious with his time. We'll step aside. More of our Tech Kickoff Show brought to you by Eagle Construction continues after these messages.
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0: chances and getting that first goal, which was key for the match, I think. So, you know, I thought Georgetown, they're a good side. They're gonna test us, and they were knocking on the door at the end. So I was glad that we got the result and held off there.
1: And that was the head coach of Virginia Tech women's soccer, Chugger Adair, for our Hokie highlight as we welcome you back. 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Evan Hughes alongside Tech Hall of Famer Mike Burnup. Mike, I always love highlighting our other outstanding sports that we have going on at Virginia Tech. Tech women's soccer with an upset win at top 25 Georgetown earlier this week. They tied Penn State. They're unbeaten. Chugger Adair's been here a while, Mike, and he has sustained excellence with women's soccer.
2: Yeah, he's done a great job. The winningest coach in Virginia Tech's women's soccer history, and he's done a fantastic job. Been here a long time with the program, and just love Chugger. He's a great guy. And they had a big win the other night, I guess, 1-1. Got a late goal there this past Thursday. So, yeah, through seven games, they're undefeated, 4-0-3. And I hope they have continue on and have a great year, because that ACC, man, women's soccer.
1: Really good.
2: Ooh, really good.
1: Made the Elite Eight 2 years ago. Best of luck to them. All right, of course, we're getting closer and closer to kickoff. The James Franklin era about to get underway at 7:30. Bill and Mike will have the call. It's time now for a new segment we're doing this year. Later in the countdown to kickoff presented by Smithfield, Mike will sit down with Coach for a longer segment. But we're doing a little bit of a tease. One question with Coach during our Tech Kickoff Show, brought to you by Eagle Construction. Bill sat down with Coach Franklin. We want to play a soundbite from that. 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
3: All right, Evan, thanks so much. I'm here with Coach Franklin. It's nice to see you, Coach. What are you looking forward to seeing tonight the most out of your team and overall the evening ahead here at Lane Stadium?
4: Well, first of all, you know, I want to see Lane Stadium packed, rocking, energy, support, right? That is critical. It's one of the things that I think differentiates Virginia Tech, and we're so appreciative of that. But then for us, obviously, we worked really hard, right? All off season, from really the time that the plane landed in Blacksburg, everybody's been working extremely hard. I got so much appreciation for Danny White and all the work that he has helped us get done across campus and specifically in the athletic department. And then obviously since Brian's been here as well. But we need to go out there and show what all of our hard work has, you know, put us in position to do. And that's on offense, and that's on defense, and also specifically at Virginia Tech, that's special teams. So, you know, I want the fans, I want you guys sitting up in the booth to say that's how Virginia Tech football is supposed to look. They're flying around, they're disciplined, you know, and they're having fun.
3: Sounds good. Mike, Evan, back to you. We'll talk again with Coach Franklin coming up in just a bit.
1: And thank you, Bill, sitting down with Coach Franklin, our Ford first word with Franklin. Evan Hughes, Mike Burnup. Mike, you were there for that conversation. What'd you make of what Coach had to say there?
2: Well, I know he's excited. I think he's ready to go. It's been a long 10 months, and everything comes up to this game, right? You want to see what the product on the field is. And I know he's anxious to see that, how his guys perform, come out of the gate playing well, and kind of set the tone, set the culture, and get this thing on the road. He wants it to look like Virginia Tech looks like in the past, when Frank Beamer had all those great years. And he's going to reestablish Virginia Tech football, and it's going to start tonight.
1: And no doubt about it. Again, kickoff coming at 7:30. Before we go to break, Mike, sometimes when we do these pregame shows, you fail to look up and just see. I mean, it's a sellout tonight. We're here in the Lane Lounge, but just today, did you get a chance to drive through, see the tailgaters? It feels like a sellout.
2: It does. It does. It was great. I mean, there's so many great tents and tailgates out there going on, and I got up here early, and apparently they were here a long time before I got up here, and it was unbelievable. It took me like 20 minutes to get here when it usually takes about 10. So the tailgating's going on fast and furious. I hope everybody's pacing themselves, because it's mighty hot out there and you got to stay hydrated. But yeah, it's been fun to watch, and this is what it's supposed to look like. A sellout for VMI for the opening game. Hope next week will sell out as well. And we're looking forward to getting this thing going, just like Coach Franklin is. You got to see where you are. Like, what do we have? How are these guys going to react under the lights, under the pressure, in the game.

0: 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So it's going to be fun to watch.
1: Yeah, I'm looking forward to it. 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
1: 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We can feel the energy outside of Lane Stadium right now. There is a certain buzz in the air as the James Franklin era gets underway at 7:30. I'm Evan Hughes, joined alongside Tech Hall of Famer Mike Burnup, and we now get you ready for our impact matchups as Virginia Tech takes on VMI for the first time since 1984. Impact matchup, Mike, let's start when the Hokies have the ball. VMI, a couple of notable linebackers and safeties.
0: Yeah, you know, they play a different defense. It's a 3-3-5. It's a little bit similar to what Virginia Tech played last year, so you don't see that very often. When you got these down linemen, there's only three of them. So a little bit different, but they got a nice safety, a kid named Nick Land. He's 6'4", wears number zero. I think you know a little bit about his family, but he had six solo tackles, interception last week against Idaho State. He's a good player. He's a ball hawk. The bad news is, though, he's a safety, and last week he was leading tackler. So that's not good when your safety is your leading tackler. So those guys up front have got to do a better job to help him out. But I understand you had a little situation there at a Sadie Hawkins dance with him.
1: So hear me out, right? First time I'm ever hosting this show with you, right? I'm getting ready to do some VMI prep earlier in the week.
0: Yep.
1: And I go to the stats and I start looking at my prep. And sure enough, the first name I see is Nick Land, the safety we're talking about. 6'4 from Mike, Rockville
0: not Virginia.
1: Virginia, not Maryland, where I'm from. Yeah. I'm good friends with his older sister, Emma. I went to the Sadie Hawkins dance with her in high school. I've known her since elementary school. So I'm just cracking up. What are the odds? The first time I ever prep for a team on this show, it's somebody from Rockville, Virginia. So
0: one
1: there you
0: in a
1: go.
0: Million.
1: One in a million. That's Nick Land. Then they also have a linebacker, Isaiah Grievous, 6'1", from Charlottesville. He's the top returning tackler. But, Mike, you're going to see a lot of guys from the Commonwealth of Virginia on this VMI team.
0: Yeah, you are. And he's a good player, too. He's 225 pounds. You know, Nick Land wears number zero. This guy wears number one. And so, yeah, he was a leading tackler. I think he had 60 tackles last year. They do have some good players, some good bodies on this team. They're obviously well-conditioned, in great shape and all that. They're going to give you everything they got.

0: you think about it, Evan, some of these guys at VMI, probably most of them, this may be the biggest crowd they'll ever play in front of. So they're going to have some jitters, some butterflies as well, but they're going to give everything they got.
1: Again, impact matchup, Virginia Tech and VMI, talking about when the Hokies have the ball. Let's do that. When they're on offense, Mike, tell me true or false. A lot of things you want to accomplish now, but I got to imagine getting Tech quarterback Ethan Grunkemeyer some completions early has got to be important.
0: Well, that's the thing, and what they've worked on the whole offseason, spring and August, is that get the ball out of your hands quick. It's 1, 2, 3, get the ball out. You don't have time in this day and age in college football to go through your reads and have 4 seconds to do it. You can't do it. But Ethan's got some wheels. He can get himself out of trouble. Now, that's the thing about last week. You know, Idaho State threw the ball really, really well against VMI last week, a bunch of yards. So they couldn't run it very well, but I know they want to establish the run. But it's going to be fun to watch Ethan Grunkemeyer. He's really accurate, 69% last year at Penn State. And so I'm looking forward to seeing him play and watching him go through his reads. He did a great job in August, and that's why he's a starter.
1: And then I'm really curious about this, Mike. We've been on air for over an hour, and we've yet to talk about Marcellus Hawkins, who you call
0: the Hawk.
1: The Hawk. He's the Tech's returning rusher from last year. And, Mike, it seems like Tech has a lot of great depth behind him as well in the running back room.
0: Well, that's the thing. I mean, they talked about that. You got two guys there. When you got Marcellus Hawkins, who got banged up late in the year, Jeffrey Overton came in and played well. Jeffrey Overton averaged almost 6 yards a carry, and, you know, Hawk averaged 6.3, so that was good to see. But then behind those two guys, you got, you know, Messiah Mickens, and you got a couple other players, and all of them are over 200 pounds. And so that's really good that you got some depth in that running back room. So anxious to see those guys get out there and get some playing time tonight.
1: All right, impact matchup, Virginia Tech and VMI. Let's go to the impact matchup on defense. VMI entering the year with a first-year head coach. A little bit of a two-quarterback look, Mike, last week against Idaho State. JoJo Crump and Chandler Wilson.
0: Yeah, you know, JoJo Crump, I mean, neither one of those guys had much success throwing the football last week. It's just one of those things. You know, again, running that offense for the first time under the bright lights, they'll be much, much better. But those kids are pretty good size. You know, you think of JoJo Crump as a 200-pound kid at 6'1", and that Chandler Wilson, you know, he's another pretty good size kid, 6 feet tall. And he had 7 rushes last week for 62 yards, averaged almost 9 per carry. So you got to watch out for those guys. If the dive is not working, they'll bootleg, they'll throw a pass here and there. But those are two guys that you'll probably see both of tonight just because he wants to see who's better performing under the bright lights.
1: And then handling the triple option offense. I mean, this is a different look you don't see every year, Mike. Can you touch on for our listeners, maybe someone's listening and saying, what is the triple option? Why is it so unique? Why is it so difficult to prepare for at times?
0: Well, if you look at the service academies, most of them run that. Army, Navy, Air Force does it a lot. It was what Georgia Tech ran when Paul Johnston was the coach there. You know, you got that backfield that's stacked with an A back and a B back quarterback. They do a lot of dives, they do a lot of options, pitch outs to the outside guy, your tailback. So it's all about disciplined football, protecting your gap and knowing what your assignment is. You don't want to play hero ball. You want to take care of your assignment and your gap, and that's going to be a key tonight for those guys. You know, last week they had 4 runners that had 40 plus yards last week, so they got some guys that can tote to mail. And but you know, they had 229 yards last week, averaged 4.5 yards per carry. So that's something you got to watch out for. They're not going to throw the ball much. They want to shorten the game, keep the clock running, and that's going to be their game plan tonight. So it'll be limited possessions.
1: No question. And I thought something unique, a great point that Coach Franklin brought up on Tech Talk Live on Thursday with the two of us, is this, to your point, Mike, they don't throw the football often, but a lot of times, he said, those service academies lead the country in pass per completion because when they go for the home run ball, it's typically there.
0: Yeah, that's it, because you kind of get lulled to sleep. And those defensive backs, the cornerbacks, the safeties, sometimes they get sucked up trying to protect the run or crowd in the line of scrimmage, and then all of a sudden you get a double move, a little fake, a little bootleg, double pass, flea flick or something, they'll catch them off guard and get a long completion. They only threw 11 passes last week, so, and only, I think, for 11 yards, so it wasn't very productive. They'll be better this week.
1: And then finally, look at special teams tonight. For VMI, one of their best players, their punter, Ben Shrewsbury, is a returning FCS All-American. How about that?
0: Yeah, he's great. I mean, he's a really good punter. 51 yards a kick last week. You look at him, and that's going to be a battle here. Their kicker, Jack Joyce, is

0: field goal kicker, 4-6 last year. But, you know, you got John Love. I mean, that guy's 54 out of 64 in his career. And that's pretty special, 84%, never missed the PAT. So the special teams will be big tonight. You're hoping that you receive a lot of punts tonight and you won't have to punt very much, but we'll see.
1: And, Coach, Mike, one thing that Coach Franklin has talked about, I mean, he totally understands the importance of special teams at Virginia Tech. The 25, George Balance is wearing that. How about one note on that before we go to commercial break? George Balance wearing 25, what's impressed you most about him?
0: Well, it's great. He's a team captain, so he was named a captain. His father, Jeff, played here back in the 80s. I remember that well. And he's just a great kid, great player. He plays his heart out every play. All he ever wanted to do was come here and play for Coach Beamer and Coach Foster, the program they built. He's got his chance now. He's making the most of it. He's going to wear that 25 jersey tonight and maybe all year. But, yeah, he's just a true thing about what Oat Prosim is, that I may serve and all those things. He is just the perfect teammate that you want. That's why he was named a teammate.
1: Those are our impact matchups as we are within 1 hour of kickoff. The James Franklin era, the 2026 season opener, Virginia Tech and VMI coming up at 7:30. Step aside, 2 minute commercial break. When we come back, keys to a Virginia Tech victory. Don't go anywhere. 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
1: It is a treat to have you on your Saturday night, whether you are driving into Lane Stadium, whether you're listening across the Commonwealth, across our 40 radio affiliates that make up the Virginia Tech Sports Network. Today feels a little bit like a holiday. Evan Hughes, Tech Hall of Famer, Mike Burnup with you. Coming up, 7:30, kickoff, Virginia Tech and VMI. Is that fair to say, Mike? It feels a little bit like a holiday, the home and season opener?
0: Yeah, a little bit does, and it's a three-day weekend for most people, so they're going to stick around and play. But I'm so happy that this game sold out to start the James Franklin era. I know that was important to him, and have everybody in orange, which we have seen a sea of orange here, so that's great.
1: No doubt about it.
0: Love it, love it.
1: Yeah, absolutely. It's just so great to see the town filling up and a sellout for this. The Hokie Nation is here to support.
0: There is a buzz in the air, that's for sure, and the tailgating's going on hot and heavy. And, boy, they're going to have some great stuff here at the pregame show with the flyover of two helicopters and a cargo plane. And the new lights are unbelievable in the field, the stadium. Everything looks great. It's first class.
1: All right. Our keys to the game segment as our Tech Kickoff Show presented by Eagle Construction continues on. Before we get to those, Mike, you've been a player before. You've been in the locker room before a season opener like this.

0: Can you take us through what those guys from Virginia Tech are feeling right now? New coach, new era, reestablished. They must be so pumped up right now.
1: They are. I mean, everybody gets butterflies, especially for game one, because you just don't know what's going to happen out there and what you're going to be faced up against, especially against a team that's already played one game. It's got a game under their belt, because Coach Beamer always said the most improvement you make is from game one to game two. And so, yeah, that's one thing, the butterflies. But you're going through your checklist. You're going to make sure you got your routes under control. What am I supposed to do? Who am I supposed to block here? What are the calls if I'm an offensive lineman? And if I'm on defense, you know, who is my gap? Who do I have on this option play and that option play? So that's important to go through those things and make sure that you're there and you're not going to play any hero ball tonight. You got to do your job and do it right. And once you get that first hit or two under your belt, then all game is off. You know, you're back to normal pretty much after that, after you get those jitters and nerves out of the way.
0: Yep, very well said from the Hall of Famer himself. All right, Mike, let's go through a couple of keys for Virginia Tech. What does Mike Burnup most want to see tonight from the Hokies, his keys to victory?
1: Well, I think number one, you got to control the line of scrimmage. And you think about on offense, that's opening up holes for the running game to get that going. I know that Matt Moore, his experience as an offensive line coach, he wants to be balanced. He wants those guys to run block as good as they pass block and vice versa. Too many sacks last year, but they worked on, again, getting the ball out of their hands quickly. So control the line of scrimmage so you can get the running game going and let the quarterback have time to go through his reads. And then on defense, just like kind of what we talked about, control the line. Get more guys in the backfield than they have. Get that penetration to blow up those dive plays so that they cannot run the football. So that's number one. I think the second thing is kind of show your depth. You know, James Franken talks about, we got to find out who our number two quarterback is. You know, they got Ethan Gruckenmeyer's number one. He's the only one that had experience. Bryce Baker, no experience. Troy Hunes, a freshman. Keldon Ryan, those guys have never played in a game before. So you want to see who those guys are. And there's still a great battle going on between offensive linemen, who's going to be the seventh, eighth, ninth guy. And some same thing on defense with some of those spots too there. So you have depth. Show it tonight. Be able to get out there and let some of those guys play to get experience, because it's a long season and you never know when somebody's going to get hurt or banged up. And that's what I say last. Stay healthy. It's a long, long season, Evan. And you think about it, they're going to play eight games before they have an open date. So you're going to get banged up, man. That body, it takes a beating on you, and it takes a while to recover. And that back end of that schedule is going to be very, very difficult. So, yeah, make sure you stay healthy and get treatment tomorrow and get ready for next week.
0: One thing to follow up on that, Coach Franklin has talked about just how important in this day and age of college football depth is when you're playing 14, 15, 16, 17 games. I mean, to your point, Mike, this is game one. Today's September 5th. It is a very, very long season.
1: It is a long season. All these guys think they want to go play in the NFL. Well, you know, you got your chance here in college. It's a lot of games now. And it is a long, grinding season, especially when you only have that one open date. It's going to be difficult. So you got to take care of your body, take care of your treatment, stay hydrated, you know, and all those sorts of things. Because your number one thing is availability, right? You got to be available to play. And if you're not, you're going to be sitting on the sideline and somebody else have a chance to pass you up. So that's important, and that's a big key.
0: Yeah, the depth important. They've got it on both sides. Yeah. And I tell you what, I just think about if you're Ethan Gruckenmeyer coming in, yeah, new school, all the different weapons around him. I know we've talked, man, a lot about the tight ends. Haven't talked a ton about the receivers. Now, Aiden Green, the year he can have. There's, yeah, a lot of options for him.
1: You know, Aiden Green was the leading receiver last year, really did a nice job, 16 yards a catch. He's been really, really solid out there. People are going to love Krayshon Brown. And he came from Duke, had over 100 catches there in his career, but he's only 5'8 and about 175, 180 pounds. But, man, you talk about quick as a cat. He is that indeed. And then, obviously, you look at Marlon Jackson. He's going to be a good one. Tashir Denmark, kid who came from the other stop, Penn State. He's really, really talented and good. So they've got some depth there, but they want to see who can catch it in the crowd. You know, you can't have drop passes, especially in big games. So some of these guys are going to get tested tonight, and we'll see what they got.
0: No doubt. Those
1: so are much different when the lights are on.
0: Oh, my gosh. And speaking of that, quickly, not only the lights on, the LED lights tonight,
1: big
0: Mike.
1: Big time. Oh, man, they're going to be great. People are going to love it, especially when you do the national anthem, and the field is going to be so much brighter. You're going to look like it's you're in your living room.
0: Looking forward to that here coming up, yeah, in just about 30 minutes. Mike, real quick, in a moment, our listeners are going to hear your interview with Caleb Spencer. I want to give you a moment to touch on the role he's going to play this year, the kind

0: of guy he is, what they can expect from that conversation coming up.
1: You know, Caleb looks great. He's 6'1", he's 230, he's bigger and stronger than he was in the past. He's got so much experience from last year and what he's been able to learn. It's kind of his last hurrah, and I know he wants to go out in style. He's team captain, which is important. So I know he's ready to have a good season, and they need him because 90% of the time your leading tackler on your team is your linebackers, and he needs to step up and have another big year for this team to succeed and be good.
0: Mike, I believe it's that time for you to get on an elevator, go up to level 7, and go see Bill.
1: It's that time. Let's get doing. About time for kickoff.
0: All right. Well, we'll come back open mic with Mike Burnup as he sits down with Caleb Spencer. After that, it'll be our Smithfield countdown to kickoff as the Hokies get set to take on VMI with kickoff at 7:30. Back after these messages on the Virginia Tech Sports Network.
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6: Welcome back to the Tech Kickoff Show. 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
1: Welcome back to the Lane Lounge. As our pregame show continues, I'm pleased to be joined now by senior linebacker Caleb Spencer. And Caleb, it's finally game week, and your excitement level is where?
7: It's up there. We've been waiting almost a whole year to come back and play in Lane Stadium, so we're excited about that. We're fired up.
1: You know, August camp is a grind. I think everybody understands that, but no more than you guys players. But you finally get to hit somebody that's not your teammate. Nothing like an opening game, is it?
7: No, not at all. You know, camp's been long, and, you know, just facing the same guys every day, it's kind of boring, so we're ready to see somebody new.
1: How has it been for you and the guys having former head coach Brent Pry back as defensive quarterback and coordinator and your linebacker coach?
7: It's been exciting. I'm excited for Pry in his new position. It's not nothing he's new to, so it's been exciting, and we're excited to have him.
1: Do you sense that maybe he and Coach Franklin have a little bit of a chip on their shoulder after what happened to them last year, both of those guys getting relieved of their head coaching duties?
7: I think we all do. We're all a part of that situation, so it affected us all differently. So I think coming off last year, we all have that chip on our shoulder, and we have something to prove this year. So
1: you're a Virginia guy. Did the Hokies recruit you? Because I know you ended up in Miami back in 2023.
7: Yeah, no, they did recruit me. I thought I wanted to be away from home, so I ultimately chose Miami, and then found my way back here. So I'm excited about that.
1: How exciting! Speaking of that. When that August 20, or the game in 2024, not in August, but you had that 77-yard interception,

0: Canes. How special was that, and how cool?
1: That was just a real moment. That was a moment you dream for right there, you know, playing against my own team. So it was a really exciting moment.
0: Yeah. You led the team in tackles last year. What was some of the things that Coach Pry maybe wanted you to improve on this year, and what did you want to improve upon?
1: Just fundamentals at linebacker. You know, last year I kind of felt like I was just playing around free and not playing within the scheme and just making plays. So really honing in on those details at linebacker and becoming a more vocal leader this year. So,
0: yeah. Speaking of that, you were named a team captain. That's pretty cool. That's a distinct honor, and for Coach Frank and his first group of team captains, that's pretty neat.
1: Yes, sir. You know, it's a blessing being named captain, especially under James Franklin in his first year. So, I take that with a chip on my shoulder, and I'm gonna do the best I can as a captain this year to lead my guys in the direction we need to lead, be led to. So,
0: Caleb, obviously, every year the college football world kind of changes. You get an influx of new players from the transfer portal. How has that been, the transition for those guys, and maybe one or two to look out for on defense?
1: Man, everybody to look out for on defense. I think everybody on the defense can play as well as the ones and the twos. So we're all excited about that. And depth is a big factor in going into the season and lasting through the season. So we're excited about everybody on the defense.
0: When you look at VMI, that option offense, that's something you talked about. You haven't seen in quite a while.
1: Yeah.
0: It's a little different to prepare for, but having a game under their belt, that probably helps having a little more film.
1: It definitely does. Just seeing what they like to do, their key players, their tendencies and stuff like that. So I think that will help us out this week. So
0: you're going to rely a lot on those guys up front to help you out, because you got to stop that fullback first.
1: Oh yeah, definitely. I say we got confidence in our D line, and we know what they're capable of and what they will do come Saturday. So I don't think we're too much worried about that.
0: Are you excited about a night game in Lane Stadium? All the atmosphere, the Sandman, the crowd, the going nuts.
1: Oh yeah, it's nothing like it. In a Sandman night game, you know, that's something everybody has to experience once in their life. So, yeah.
0: Caleb, when you think about it, you've had sacks, you've had forced fumbles, pass breakups, interceptions, tackles for loss. If you had to put your finger on, what would be the most important thing for you to do, or you enjoy the most?
1: Man, just do my job. You know, being in a position to make plays, obviously within the scheme, you know, but ultimately just being in a position to help my other teammates make plays. So that's the main thing.
0: And last thing for you, what have you seen out of the Virginia Tech offense that our fans are going to be excited about?
1: Oh, man, they show a lot, man. We're excited about them this year. We're excited about everybody that's came in and, you know, that's bought into the offense this year with Coach Ty. And they're going to be a fast, explosive team this year. So we're excited.
0: Caleb, good luck to you. Have a great start to the season here coming up tonight.
1: Yes, sir. Thank you.
0: Stay tuned. We got much more coming up after these messages.
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2: 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Touchdown, Cat.
1: Coming up, we'll hear from Coach Franklin as we get you set for kickoff. 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
2: We are at Lane Stadium in Blacksburg, and it is our Smithfield countdown to kickoff as the Hokies take on VMI. Bill Roth, Mike Burnup with you. What a night we have in store. The start of the James Franklin era, and Mike, the start of a new season in Tech football.
4: Yeah, I'm so excited, Bill. I think the fans are. You look out there, man, it's a sea of orange. James Franklin came here to reestablish Virginia Tech football. It all starts tonight. I know he's excited. I know the team is. It has been a grind all through the month of August for these players, and they're ready to come out here and show what they've got, show their depth, and take it their frustrations out on somebody else for a change.
2: You know, it's a really different type of football team than the Hokies had the last time they were on this field in November. In fact, it's a drastically different team from what we saw in 2025.
4: It is, no doubt about it, Bill. You think about it, the roster's so much different. We talked about that a little bit in the pregame. In terms of just big guys, I mean, last year there were 12 or 13 guys over 300 pounds. Now there's 31, and there's 21 of the 22 offensive linemen over 300 pounds. And James Franklin made a point of that. He says it all starts up front. He's a big believer in the trenches, and he got some beef up there on both sides of the ball to help in that regard.
2: Oh, he really does. Particularly, say, example, a guy like Justin Perry comes in from Ohio State, a massive left tackle. The guy backing him up, Logan Holland, Mike, even bigger. He's 6'6", 325. It's a totally different look up front.
4: Yeah, it really is. And those guys can move, too. And there was great competition between some of those guys, Bill. And some of the guys who were here last year, you think about it, they were able to make a headway. Kyle Altooner, you know, Montavious Cunningham until they got hurt. Aiden Lynch, Aiden Green, some of those guys were here on the offensive line last year. Matt Moore was retained. I think that was a big part of that. But, man, Justin Terry, he's a hoss for sure. And there was a big battle between he and Logan Howland. I think we'll see them both tonight.
2: Meanwhile, the other big name addition to the Virginia Tech team is a quarterback, Ethan Grunkenmeyer, who started the final seven games at Penn State a year ago, winning the last four, Mike, transferred to Tech, officially named the starter on Monday of this past week. But he has all of the skills to be a really good-looking quarterback prospect for Tech, and he's the only guy on the roster who's played in a game.
4: And that was the big thing, the experience, the fact that he had seven games. And when you think about last year, getting thrown to the fire, Drew Allar goes down. He has got to come in and play, and he plays against three really good defenses to start. Iowa, Ohio State, Indiana, the national champion, almost beat Indiana. But then they won their last four games, and he didn't throw one interception in those last four games, beat Clemson in the Pinstripe Bowl. He got better and better. He's got experience. He's talented. Got a live arm. He can make all the throws.
2: Backing him up, Mike, they officially have not named the number two quarterback, Bryce Baker from Kernersville, North Carolina. And freshman Troy Hune from Carlsbad, California, battling for that number two spot. We might see both tonight as well.
4: I think we will, Bill, and hopefully that's the way the game will go, that you can see some of these guys get some experience, but especially at quarterback. That's the one position that they protect the whole camp. They have never been hit in camp. And, boy, it's so much different when you're live out there and guys are flying in at you from all directions trying to get you instead of two-hand tagging you. You have to see how they operate under the lights,

0: No doubt, Bill. I mean, you look at that video board. Man, is that an improvement? The last time we saw that, there was a parachute hanging off of it, right? So that thing has been improved dramatically. The lights are not on yet, but they will be here soon. An unbelievable improvement there. The field looks fantastic. It's in great shape. And we got a logo on the field now, too. How about that?
1: 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And that's the first time in the history of this stadium, Mike, that we have a corporate sponsorship on the field. We have it in men's basketball, women's basketball, Castle with Carillion Court. But we want to welcome Virginia Credit Union.
0: Absolutely. Great sponsors. Looking forward to a long partnership with them. The logo looks great on the field. And, yeah, this crowd's filling in nicely, and it's going to be awesome atmosphere here tonight.
1: 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Well, coming up next, as Countdown to Kickoff, presented by Smithfield, continues from Blacksburg, my exclusive talk with the Hokies' new head football coach, James Franklin, his first pregame interview as the head coach of the Hokies. That's coming up next after this from Smithfield.
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4: We are here at Lane Stadium getting set for tonight's game, the season opener. Virginia Tech and VMI in the original military classic of the South meeting tonight under the lights. I'm here with Coach Franklin. Coach, it's good to see you. Before we get to the game specifically tonight, what has impressed you the most about what you and your staff have been able to get done here over the last 10 months?
5: Well, I think first of all, it's been the buy-in of the players that decided to stay, and the players that have joined. Their buy-in and their work ethic and their attitude has been excellent. And you know, I know a lot of times people don't necessarily want to hear this, but I do think that's one of the positives of the transfer portal, right? Like every single player in our locker room has chose to be here, you know, and I think there's power in that. You know, you don't got to do this. You get to do this. You get to represent Virginia Tech and be on this team, and you chose it, right? You chose Virginia Tech. You chose me as the head football coach. You chose the coordinators. So the buy-in and the effort and the energy

0: She has been really good. And I'm very appreciative of that, right? All these coaches, the staff, these players, they all chose Virginia Tech, and they chose playing for me. And I'm very, very appreciative of that and all of the hard work that we've gotten done, you know, in a somewhat short period of time.
1: Yeah, we've noticed that. You know, one of the words we hear an awful lot from your guys is the word brotherhood. That's really impressive.
0: Yeah, that's critical, right? Like, you know, when things are going well, you know, those are easy times, right? It's when the water gets rough and you're battling through a storm or adversity. You know, that's where that brotherhood will be tested. Right now, you know, we're in the honeymoon stage, so there's not a whole lot of tests right now to the brotherhood, but there will be tonight. And, you know, we got to show that we can stick together and step up in critical moments of critical games. And I think that's been a challenge here over the last number of years. When things are going bad, can we stick our foot in the ground and drop the anchor and swing the momentum and make plays, you know, back in Virginia Tech's best interest?
1: All right, as for the game tonight, what do you want to see? What should the fans be looking for?
0: Yeah, I want us to be efficient. I want us to execute. I want us to make plays. You know, at the end of the day, the game of football starts up front, always has, always will be. We want to be physical on both fronts. And then when guys have the ability to be one-on-one, they got to win their one-on-one. You know, whether that is the offensive guard going against a defensive tackle, or whether that's a defensive end going against an offensive tackle, or whether that is a wide receiver in open space against a corner, and the coaches and your teammates have all worked really hard to get you in that one-on-one situation. Now you got to win it. So, you know, through techniques and fundamentals, you know, and God-given ability, we want to see that.
1: Speaking of winning it, I know Ethan Grunkenmeyer was officially named the QB1 on Monday. For the fans that haven't heard your comments on him, why Ethan?
0: Yeah, he's shown great maturity. He's the same guy every single day, which I think that consistency in any relationship is important, but obviously magnified at the quarterback position and the leader of your offense, and has also been voted as captain. You know, and then how he's attacked practice every single day. I think he talked about not taking anything for granted, and that's what I've seen from him. And I think for the coaches, you know, it's the trust and the confidence, and same with your teammates, that you're going to be the same guy every single day, and you're going to go out and execute in a way that we've asked you to.
1: You know, finally, a lot of Tech fans have anxiety whenever they hear triple option, because they remember the Georgia Tech days when Coach Johnson, who had a Navy background, was running it against Tech in the ACC. That's what we're going to see tonight from VMI. What have you told your guys? What are the challenges that a triple option offense, particularly what VMI does, how does that look tonight?
0: Yeah, it's not just the fans, it's the coaches too. You guys see I don't look well rested. It's a pain. And you know, you look at what Coach Johnson did at Georgia Tech, and you look at, you know, what they've done at Navy and Army, and it's difficult. It is very, very difficult to defend. One of the things we're harping on is our DBs have got to stay locked in, because if you look, a lot of these teams, they're like the most explosive passing teams in the country. And I think when you say that, people are like, what do you mean? You don't think about them. But I'm talking about explosive passes. So when they hit you for one, it's usually a big one, because everybody's so concerned about stopping the run. So you just got to be disciplined. You got to stop the fullback, and you got to be disciplined in your coverage and responsibilities too.
1: Sounds great. Coach, good luck tonight. I know there's a million things on your mind. I hope you will enjoy tonight as much as we are going to enjoy the new-look stadium, from the sound system to the LED to the video board to the team. Everything has been, as you like to say, reestablished. We're going to treasure this evening in a nostalgic rivalry game.
0: Well, I appreciate you mentioning all those other things, but if the lights and the sounds and all that stuff, if the football ain't good, it don't matter. It's about ball, and all those things are nice, and we appreciate them, but it's about ball, and it's about execution and play in a way that all of our Virginia Tech fans and alumni expect us to play.
1: That's Coach Franklin. Mike will rejoin me in the booth here in Lane Stadium in a moment after this word from your local station on the Virginia Tech Sports Network.
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5: 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All right, Mikey, let's start with offense. What do you want to see tonight? What's the game plan?
6: Well, the game plan is to establish the run, Bill. I know Matt Morris talked about that. He wants that offensive line to be as good run blocking as they are pass blocking. He felt like last year there were way too many sacks, so they've spent a lot of time working on that, and they've worked on it with the quarterbacks. It's more of a rhythm. Get rid of the football. 1, 2, 3, ball out. You don't have time in this day and time in college football to wait 4 seconds to go through your reads. So you're going to see an offense. They want to try to run the ball, but they're also going to try to throw it. Obviously, Idaho State had great success against VMI last week. They threw for 366 yards and 4 touchdowns a week ago. So we may see the ball more in the air. But it's going to be a limited possession game, Billy. So you got to take advantage of your opportunities.
5: VMI's quarterback tonight will be JoJo Crump. He's a junior from Nashville. They threw just 9 passes last week. Did Crump, their backup. I'd see the kid from Glen Allen in Richmond, Mike. He's out. He's not going to play tonight. But regardless of who the QB is, and Crump will start for the Keydets tonight, it's that triple option attack the Tech's going to see.
6: Yeah, you look at Crum. I mean, he was 6'1", weighs 200 pounds, just 3 of 7 passing last week for 16 yards. But he can run the football. And, you know, Chandler Wilson is a guy that run the ball really well last week. 7 carries. I think he had almost 8-9 yards per carry. So he's a talented kid. But, yeah, they are going to run the football time after time. You got to be on your P's and Q's on defense. Know your gap. Know your gap integrity. And don't try to play hero ball and do somebody else's job. If you got pitch man, you got the pitch man. If you got the quarterback, you got the quarterback.
5: Coach Franklin was joking that we aren't the only ones having anxiety flashbacks to Paul Johnson and Georgia Tech. And the reason, of course, is that Ashley Ingram, the head coach at VMI, spent over a dozen years at Navy. He recruited and coached some of the best players when it came to running that triple option, Mike. I did a couple of games when Malcolm Perry was their quarterback. Navy beat a lot of people. They were in the top 20 several times. Ashley Ingram knows what he's doing, just like Paul Johnson did when it comes to running this triple option.
6: Yeah, and you know, the last week was the first game they played under a new coach on the road, hostile environment. I mean, that's, you're going to have some growing pains. And remember Coach Beamer, Bill, he always used to say you get better from game one to game two to make the most improvement.
5: Uh-huh.
6: VMI will be a lot better tonight than they were a week ago. They've had a chance to look at the film, iron out the kinks, figure out what's good and bad, what their identity is, and they'll be a better team here tonight for that.
5: Virginia Tech and VMI tonight under the light.

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0: Oh, we are getting closer and closer to kickoff on this Saturday night. Virginia Tech and VMI, it is our Smithfield Countdown to kickoff. Bill Roth and Mike Burnup, just a few moments, the Hokies will take the field. The Virginia Farm Bureau flag bearers tonight for the Hokies will be Aiden Doherty, Cortez Harris, and Laith Ganem. So if you're at the stadium, you see who runs out of the tunnel with the flags. It's Aiden, Cortez, and Laith. 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Local makes a difference for auto, for home, for farm, and for life. Well, as I was talking about a minute ago, this is the 80th meeting all time between the two teams. Mike, and back when you played, this was the game on the schedule, right?
7: It really was, Bill. Back in the day, I mean, you think about it, these teams are just 80 miles apart. They were both in the Southern Conference for all those years till 1964. And, you know, that was a lot of titles on the line in that Southern Conference. But, yeah, when I played, it was big. It was on Thanksgiving Day or the Saturday after when I played. And it was a big deal in Roanoke at Victory Stadium. And both teams traveled well, sold out every year, and man, it was a rivalry. You knew you were in that game.
0: In a few minutes, we're going to have the national anthem, and if you're at the stadium, there's a very special man that's going to fire Skipper tonight, and that's Homer Hickam. He was a part of the original acquisition of the original Skipper and naming it after President Kennedy.
7: Yeah, how about that? 1963, Homer Hickam and Butch Harper got that scrap metal, got it, went to the foundry, got some extra stuff. They named it after John F. Kennedy. He had a naval background, and he'd gotten assassinated just a couple weeks before, and they named it in his honor, Skipper.
0: That was part of the rivalry between Tech and VMI. The Keydets Corps would always chant, "Where's your cannon?" And the Tech Corps came up with a pretty big cannon.
7: Oh, my gosh. And they said that that thing almost blew the windows out of the press box because they had a double charge in it when they first shot it off. And it was amazing. That was a pretty funny story to read that. Some of the hats of the Keydets went flying off.
0: It's funny. The VMI Corps is here tonight. They're sitting in the last 60, 70 rows on the east side. And the Virginia Tech Corps of Cadets is on the field for the pregame ceremony as we get set for the 80th meeting all time between Tech and VMI. The series dates all the way back to 1894. So it is a retro rivalry. We've got some nostalgia tonight at the home of the Hokies. The VMI Keydets are here. Tech, VMI. We've got the opening kickoff of the 2026 season opener coming up next on the Virginia Tech Sports Network.

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5: It's a miracle in Blacksburg! Tyrod did it, Mikey! Tyrod did it!
4: Tonight, the tradition continues from Lane Stadium in Blacksburg in the 80th edition of the original Military Classic of the South.
8: Virginia Tech faces VMI tonight as the teams battle for the first time in 42 years. It is a retro rivalry for sure, and on a night full of nostalgia, many remembering fierce VPI-VMI battles from the 60s, 70s, and 80s, this evening also brings the dawning of a new day in Virginia Tech football. The James Franklin era begins tonight in Blacksburg. One of college football's winningest coaches made national headlines. When he came to town last November, tonight he'll lead his very first Tech team onto the field in his first game as the Hokies head coach. This is Bill Roth along with Mike Burnup, welcoming you to our Tech Network broadcast originating from a sold-out Lane Stadium in Blacksburg. This evening, we're going to feel the power of the Hokie Nation roaring in Lane, reunited for an Orange Effect season opener against an opponent that pulls at the heartstrings of the old guard while energizing us all as the James Franklin era begins. And we invite you now to tune your radio loud and clear. It is week one of the college football season. And from the blue waters of the Chesapeake Bay to the hills of Tennessee, the Virginia Tech Hokies are on the air.
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2: A sellout crowd has gathered in Blacksburg, and a new era of Tech football begins tonight as VMI visits to kick off the 2026 season and launching the James Franklin era at Virginia Tech. And a good Saturday evening to you. Bill Roth, Mike Burnup in our broadcast suite on Level 7, high above Worsham Field. Bob White, our network engineer in his seventh year with us, as always. Carter Myers in his 32nd season as our statistician, our booth coordinator, I should say, Mike Kelly in his 12th year. Our scoreboard anchor is Toby Altizer. Our network producer is Kamaya Yearling. What a scene we have in Blacksburg for the Orange Effect. Mike, the Hokies are about to take the field. It is such an amazing cathedral for college football. The energy in here is absolutely sensational again tonight.
3: It is electric in here, Billy. This crowd is so pumped up to see Virginia Tech football like it was back in the day. And boy, you've already seen a glimpse of the LED lights all blinking orange. This place is rocking tonight, my man.
2: Metallica's Enter Sandman is blaring. The students jumping up and down in that north end zone as the new Vivid Hokie Vision screen plays. It's somewhat therapeutic. It's incredibly exciting. Let's take a listen to what the fans are experiencing here at the moment.

0: Led by James Franklin, Virginia Tech takes the field to kick off 2026. Incredible atmosphere, as always, with a little extra juice tonight here at Lane Stadium. The students will continue to sing Metallica's tremendous song, and we want to welcome the newest member of our football crew, but a familiar name to Virginia Tech sports fans. Tech alum Evan Hughes is our new sideline reporter. He's on the field. He just experienced Enter Sandman from Worsham Field for the first time. He'll be with us all season long. Welcome to the football crew, pal.
1: Bill, Mike, thank you so much. What an honor to be with the two of you. And I mean, I've seen a lot of Virginia Tech football and Enter Sandman. What I just saw on the field, James Franklin running out, seeing the LED lights come completely down during the national anthem. This is a scene like I haven't seen in a long time here. You can feel the energy in the air, and we certainly can feel it up in the broadcast booth, Bill.
0: We've had some pretty interesting and exciting field entrances, Mike, over the years. This one, the fireworks, by the way, are still going. This was really something special here tonight. And now, here come the fans doing the a cappella version.

0: All right. Now we get to play some football. It's a totally new Virginia Tech team. The atmosphere better than ever. The stadium is orange as it has ever been since it first opened. And the captains meeting at midfield to meet with the officials. Mike, who are they?
1: All right, Bill. The referee tonight is Daryl DeBerry. The line judge is Chris Sherman. The head linesman is John Hoffman. The line judge is Jim Casey. Field judge tonight, Connor Clockerty. The side judge is Jamal Shears. The back judge is Jeff Mufa. And the center judge tonight, Ryan Wingers.
0: So much excitement around the Tech program, Mike. Coach Franklin, a career mark of 128-60 in 15 years as the head coach at Vanderbilt and Kent State. What's really remarkable, Mike, in the 15 years as a head coach at those two schools, his team's finished ranked in 13 of the 15 seasons. That is a pretty good mark, considering what he inherited at both schools when he first arrived, both in Nashville and at State College.
1: Yeah, 69% winning percentage. Man, he's been awesome. Everywhere he does, he rebuilds the program, and looking forward to him doing it right here in Blacksburg. It's long overdue. These losing seasons have stacked up. We expect it all to change tonight. You're going to see a much better product, much more bigger, faster, stronger team out here tonight.
0: It is the Orange Effect game. Virginia Tech in orange jerseys and orange pants, a white helmet with a script Hokies on the helmet. VMI in its traveling white jerseys with red pants. VMI making its first appearance on the same field as the Hokies since way back in 1984. TDETs won the toss, deferred the option to the second half. Mike, that means the Hokies are going to get the ball to begin the game tonight. And we're going to get a look at a new look offense. Quarterback Ethan Grunkemeyer will officially make his debut. And Ty Howe, the Hokies' first-year offensive coordinator who came with Coach Franklin from Penn State, will show us what he's been working on over the last few weeks.
1: Yeah, I'm anxious to see. You know, when you look at the game last week, VMI had a really tough time out there. They were down 38-0 before scoring 10 points in the fourth quarter. But Idaho State was able to throw the ball very, very well. VMI ran the ball well. Got 229 rushing yards last week on 52 attempts. So that's going to be their game plan.
0: Jack Joyce has the ball teed up on the 35-yard line for VMI. Tech will go from our right to our left, from the south end zone towards the north end zone. Dagan Brown is deep to receive the kickoff for Virginia Tech. Well, we have been waiting since November for the James Franklin era and the start of the 26th season to begin, and away we go. Joyce kicks it off. It's a high kick, going to go through the end zone on a bounce. And a touchback will start things off. And the Hokies, for the first time in 2026, will get their offense on the field.
1: First chance to see Ethan Grunkemeyer. Came from Penn State, very accurate quarterback, big arm, makes all the throws, gets it out of his hands quickly. And you know you want to see the Hawk. Marcellus Hawkins run the football, average over 6 yards per carry, and Jeffrey Overton will see him. Averaged nearly six last year.
0: Tysier Denmark, Quayshon Brown start at receiver for Tech. They are in their very first games. They're both wide to the right. So we see the Hokies bring the tailback, Hawkins, off the left shoulder of Grunkemeyer. Here we go, the first play of the James Franklin era from the 25. Grunkemeyer to throw, zips it to the right side, caught by Brown, makes the first man miss at the 26 and gets ahead of the 30, and the Duke transfer gets knocked down after a 5-yard pickup by Camden Clinton of VMI.
1: That good little high percentage pass, you want to get that first one under your belt, get a little confidence, and we're going to see a lot more of those passes to Quayshon Brown. He is so quick, so fast, so dangerous.
0: Winston-Salem, North Carolina native, had a great year for Duke a year ago. Hokies get tight end Benji Gosnell into the game, along with wide receiver Aiden Green on second down and five. First carry of the year for Hawkins. He bursts up the middle for the first down, breaks a tackle, and dives to the 40-yard line, a 10-yard pickup. Phoenix Ward tripped him up. That's what you like to see out of 221-pounder Marcellus Hawkins, Jr. out of Oklahoma City.
1: Yes, he can tote the mail, and Hokies going fast here.
0: On the 40, a quick screen to the left side. Brown the catch, and then he tripped over his own man, the tight end. Gosnell tried to block the corner on the near side, and Brown got his feet tangled up with a tight end, a gain of a yard.
1: Yeah, they had that bunch formation and just got his feet caught up. That's a tough break. Again, going fast here.
0: Second down and nine from the 41-yard line. Shotgun snap to Grunkemeyer, flips it sidearm over on the right to the tight end. The catch and the run by Reynolds to the 40.

0: 48-yard line. It'll bring up a third down and short as Powell brought down the Virginia Tech tight end from Westford, Massachusetts.
1: Now, you're going to see a lot of Luke Reynolds. He's a terrific player. He's on the Mackey Award watch list. Big target. He was at Penn State, so he's got a good chemistry relationship with the quarterback, Ethan Ruckemeyer. You're going to see him a lot.
0: Marlon Hawkins at receiver makes his Tech debut. Jericus Hairston is in for the first time at tight end. It's going to be third down and two for the Hokies in the opening 2 minutes of the game. No score. On third down and short, tight end comes in motion right to left. Grunk hands it off to Hawkins, breaks one tackle, tries to stretch for the first down, and he's brought down by Powell, shy of the 50. It's going to be fourth and one.
1: Yeah, good penetration there by the VMI defensive line.
0: Hokies are going to go for it on fourth and one on the opening drive of the game. No score.
1: Yep, got to make a statement here, Bill.
0: 2 minutes into the game. It's fourth and what would you call it, Mike? 12 inches? 14
1: yeah,
0: inches?
1: Yeah, it's about that, yep.
0: So two tight ends. Really a third tight end. Harrison St. Germain, although he lines up wide right. Grunkenmeyer goes up under the center. Kyle Altooner on fourth and a foot. Stomps his foot. Tight end in motion. Snap comes back. Hand off to Marcellus. Spins and does, on second effort, get across the 50. Isaias Grievous making the play. The Albemarle High School graduate at middle linebacker made a good tackle. 1 yard gain, but enough for the first down.
1: Yeah, I thought DeGruckenmeyer might have just took the quarterback sneak there. There was a natural seam there right off the left guard.
0: Uh-huh.
1: But he handed it off, and the Hawk picks up that first down, keep that drive alive right at midfield.
0: 3 minutes into the game, scoreless. Hokies make a change in the backfield. Jeffrey Overton is in for the first time. Woodbridge, Virginia native. Ball is officially on the 49-yard line of VMI. It's just across the 50. Out of the gun, Overton takes the hold up. Explodes around the left side of the 40. Down the left sideline of the 30. Overton to the 10, to the 5. Touchdown, Tech! Jeffrey Overton, first touch of the season, takes it the distance.
1: You talk about a hole there, Billy. Now, that offensive line did a fantastic job opening up a hole there. You could have drove a Mack truck through. And Jeffrey Overton, he had such a great August. He came on strong last year at the end of the year, averaged almost 6 per carry. And, man, did he have a hole to run through and just turned on the jets into the secondary. I mean, he never gets touched. Maybe by hand, but that was it. He turned it on to the end zone.
0: John Love, the Virginia Tech place kicker in, knocks the extra point up and through the uprights. So the Hokies, in the very first possession of the James Franklin era, go 75 yards for a touchdown, capped off by a 50-yard run by Jeffrey Overton. We'll check some scores with Toby Altizer. 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
4: I'm Toby Altizer with your college sports update. Number 2, Oregon survived a scare earlier today. They welcomed in Boise State to kick off their season, but it was a close one. They ended up winning, though, by a touchdown, 34-27, even though they outgained them 507-274. And Tech soccer in action right now. Men's soccer leads NC State at the half 1-0. From the pitch to the gridiron, Bill, pretty good start for the Hokies.

0: Yo, you're not kidding, Toby. Hokies take a 7-0 lead. First touch of the year, a long touchdown run for Jeffrey Overton.
1: Yeah, it was a great drive, Bill. 7 plays, 75 yards, took 3 minutes and 19 seconds. That 50-yard run by Jeffrey Overton after the Hawk got that first down on 4th and short. And the Hokies are up 7-0 here with 11:41 left first quarter.
0: 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And every touchdown this year is presented by Kroger, the official grocery partner of Virginia Tech Athletics. 7-0 Tech leads. Let's go field side again to Evan.
2: Hey, you guys should have seen the Virginia Tech back fourth down, the decision to go for it, how pumped everyone is, how quickly everyone moved. And already here, as we renew this rivalry, Bill, I was thinking about this. VMI, Virginia Tech, we've talked about at length in the pregame. The first ever Tech win was a 6-4 final score. Looks like that will not be the case here tonight.
0: 7-0 Hokies in the opening couple minutes of play. Hokies will kick it off now for the first time. This is Cole Bird in to kick things off. Halem Hartnett is the return man, and the kickoff from Bird. Going to go towards the end zone, and it will be fair caught on the 1-yard line. And VMI will take over for the first time tonight for Coach Ashley Ingram, who came to VMI, Mike, after a couple of seasons as the head coach at Carson Newman. But, you know, he spent 16 years at the Naval Academy. They went to 10 bowl games. They won the Commander-in-Chief's Championship 6 times. Really, really good coach.
1: He's a very good coach, and he's trying to rebuild that program, rebuild the culture, much like James Franklin's trying to do here at Virginia Tech. And he's got a game under their belt. They'll be a much better team than they were a week ago.
0: Hokies start Clark and White at the cornerback spots tonight. If you're wondering, we'll get into that in a moment. They run the wishbone, and on first down, I'm not sure what happened. The ball may have popped free on the snap. VMI falls on it. Kamari Copeland got right in there. He met the quarterback and the ball at the same time, and it's going to be a loss of 3.
1: That's the key. You want to get more guys on that side of the ball quickly, and you look at them. They're just flanking that A gap, and there's really, you get in there before the blocker can get to you, and that's what blows up the play.
0: 7-0, Virginia Tech leading just under 4 minutes in. JoJo Crump, Jr. from Nashville, Tennessee's Father Ryan High School. And it is the triple option offense. Now Wilson is up under the center now as the VMI quarterback, Chandler Wilson. Hands it off to the A-back Bowling, and he gets knocked down right at the line of scrimmage for no gain. Once again, the Hokies defensive front came through, and Asen Stevens came in to make the play.
1: Yeah,
0: it'll be third down and 12.
1: He made a great play. I mean, he just cuts off on the snap of the ball. That guy's so quick, runs a 4.440 at 260 pounds. He had a great August camp, and he makes a big play there.
0: So it will be third down and officially 11. 10:27 to go in the opening quarter. Ball is on the 24-yard line of VMI. He did send two receivers to the left, so it's not the typical T formation or the traditional formation. Quarterback Wilson to throw. Rash Combs steps up, and he's knocked down, the first sack of the year. Back on the 21 for Cortez Harris, the transfer from Penn State. Maryland native gets the Hokies' first sack of the year.
1: Now Cortez has had a big camp too, Billy, and you know he was itching to get out there and play and deliver the blow. And he makes a nice, nice play there. 6'2", 255. They got a big old defensive line with some quick ends.
0: The one guy, Mike, that is really good for VMI, you know who that is?
1: The punter.
0: The punter, 99, Ben Shrewsbury. He stands on his 7. Hokies have Brown deep to return. Snap is a bit high. Hokies come for the block up the middle, and they block it on the 8-yard line. Tyson Flowers, wearing number 1, came through and took that ball right off the right foot of Shrewsbury, and the Hokies are in business. First down and goal to go.
1: Yeah, that was a slow operation there, and boy, the Hokies came after him and got it. You know, they had a block punt a week ago. Shrewsbury averaged 51 yards a kick last week, but he got that one blocked, got one last week. So great job, great jump on the ball by the Hokies.
0: It did look like a slow operation, didn't it?
1: Yes, sure did.
0: You know, I noticed, Mike, last week in practice, Flowers blocked a punt. He's really good at that. He changed to jersey number 1, by the way.
1: He did, from number 11.
0: So the Hokies are going to start in the Toyota red zone. They're starting on the 9-yard line. First down and goal to go. Hokies have 2 tight ends in the game. Aiden Green is wide to the left. Snap comes back to

0: Druckenmiller turns, hands it off. Hawkins spurts up the middle, untouched, into the end zone. Touchdown, Tech. Hokies score. Touchdowns on consecutive offensive plays to start the game.
1: Another great hold by that offensive line. He ran in the same spot, just untouched into the end zone from 9 yards out. Great job by the offensive line. Good work by the Hawk.
0: John Love back onto the field. The Hokies score two touchdowns in 2 minutes and 11 seconds. Love has not missed a PAT during his collegiate career. One for one tonight, make it two for two. 9:30 to go in the opening quarter of the season opener. So far, so good for the Hokies. Offense, defense, and a special teams play as well. A block punt leads to an easy score by Hawkins. Hokies up 14-0. 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You're listening to the Keydets and the Hokies from Blacksburg on the Virginia Tech Sports Network.
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0: The legendary Ford F-150. 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It is the official grocery store sponsor of the Hokies. LED lights blaring down on the field. It's so bright. It's really remarkable. You know, in the past, Mike, with the high light towers, some of the light would get out into the parking lot, right?
1: Uh-huh.
0: And what I noticed the other night when I was out here, it's really dark right outside the stadium, but on the field, it's a brilliant light. Kickoff coming back to VMI, another fair catch called for, and the Keydets will take over once again. Hey, breakfast, lunch, or dinner, the Carolina Legend can make you a tailgate winner. 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It's bow time. 14-0, Hokies leading. VMI with its second possession, starting on its 25-yard line. Cam Chadwick makes his Virginia Tech debut, Mike, at cornerback. You know, he transferred from Connecticut. He's going to wear number 20. Hokies didn't have enough guys on the field. There's Flowers. He's the 11th guy, runs out late.
1: Now, Chadwick's had a really good August. He's a really good player.
0: First down, a toss sweep to the right side, and Hokies are all over the A-back, Travion Slaughter. That was Noah Chambers that brought him down. It'll be a slight gain on the play. We'll call it second and 9.5.
1: Noah Chambers really has grown since last year. Got a lot of playing time, and he makes a terrific play there, scraping down the line of scrimmage, making that tackle.
0: But, Mikey, getting back to Chadwick, you know,

0: Connecticut had a pretty good team last year. Yeah, Coach Moore, they won 9 games. They played really well. So he's wearing number 20 for Virginia Tech. He's out there along with Joshua Clark. Jacquez White out of the shotgun. The quarterback rolling to his left. Going to get knocked down again. Chandler Wilson sacked for the second time. That time it was Caleb Spencer that got him. And it'll be third down and 13. I think early, Mike, we can see the Tech defensive front is really getting through. They're dominating.
1: They're getting through, and they're letting the linebackers get through. That one time Caleb Spencer just comes around. Quarterback's trying to roll out to his left a little bit, and Caleb's right there to meet him.
0: 8:24 to go in the opening quarter. 14-0, Virginia Tech leads. Now the Hokies have really a nickel defense in here. It's third down and 12 on the 23. Wilson, the QB, out of the gun, flush, big rush, sacked again, back on the 20. It is an avalanche up front by the Virginia Tech defense. That's 3 sacks already, and Keon Wiley comes in there along with Stevens. They get another sack.
1: Yeah, they were all over him, Billy. Not sure who got him first. It may have been Asian from the backside, and Keon comes in to help out and recover, but yeah, nowhere to go for VMI. Backtracking here. They're losing yards, both drives that they've had.
0: So another punt for Shrewsbury, standing on his 5. Quayshon Brown, the return man for the Hokies. Tech blocked his first punt. He gets this one away. Brown watches that punt sail towards the sideline. It's going to go out of bounds in the VMI bench area. And the officials will use that triangulation technique. Spotted on the 44. It's a 36-yard punt for Ben Shrewsbury. And the Hokies will take over first down and 10, leading in the game 14-0 with 7:26 to go in the opening quarter.
1: Never understood that triangle trick. Did you get that stuff, Billy, when you were in school?
0: Well, first of all, you never understood geometry 101.
1: Well, it's because I couldn't spell geometry. A little difficult.
0: Yeah, it's all geometry. It's all geometry.
1: Okay, thanks, Professor.
0: Hokies have the ball on their own 44, leading 14-0 midway through the first. Drunkenmeyer, a quick throw, and he connects at the 50-yard line. And Haston is the defensive back that comes up to bring down Aiden Green after his first catch of the year. They'll give him 9 yards, second and one, no huddle attack for Tech.
1: Good throw, good catch there by Aiden Green. Led to Hokies in receiving last year.
0: Druckenmeyer's completed all 3 of his passes thus far. On second and one, he drops the throw once again. Going to take a deep shot. Brown on the run, just overthrown, incomplete. He had him.
1: He did.
0: But the ball was just beyond the fingertips of Quayshon Brown.
1: Yeah, they had both safeties out there, Nick Land and Anthony Allen. And Brown just blew by both of them. That thing was just barely overthrown.
0: He's from East Forsyth High School down in Winston-Salem, played at Duke. Really a tremendous player, Mike. He had 107 catches, 1,300 yards at Duke.
1: Yeah, and that's the kind of play you want. When you got second and short, go for the bomb.
0: Look at this.
1: You know you can get it in third down.
0: Look at this formation. Hokies go with a T formation. 3 men in the backfield lined up behind Grunk, who's right up under center. Quarterback keeping, they help him with a little push to the 44 of VMI. First down for the Hokies. Leading already by a score of 14-0. Getting back to the way, Mike, the lights hit the field, isn't it amazing when you look around the stadium now? It's pitch dark outside, comparably, right? The trees are dark.
1: Yeah.
0: But it's really bright inside.
1: And you can't really see the fans up in the upper deck like you used to before. Mm-hmm. It's a lot darker over there, which is kind of cool.
0: It reminds you of Castle, right? Or Madison Square Garden, where all the light is on the field. First down for the Hokies, and another running play to Overton, who slices his way to the 40, cuts back and knocked down to the 31-yard line by Nick Land, the Benedictine product. He's the strong safety who wears number 0 for the VMI Cadets. 5-yard pickup for the Hokies, Jeffrey Overton, Jr.
1: You know, Gruckenmeyer got that first down going over Gannum and Terry.
0: Here's a quick throw to the left side. Davion Brown breaks a tackle, has a big run to the 30. That'll be another first down. Hokies throw a quick screen over there to Brown. 9-yard pickup. Ashton Dixon made the tackle on Trinity Episcopal product, Davion Brown.
1: Another really good talented player.
0: From the 30, another quick throw to the right side, this time to Aiden Green. Stiff arms the cornerback on that side. Dixon again gets knocked out of bounds after another gain of 8 or so. By the way, Grunkemeyer's now 6 of 7 to start the game.
1: Yeah, he's been solid. Gets the ball out of his hands quick, Bill. He's got some good receivers,

0: good weapons. They're going sideline to sideline, so it's hard to cover. So, yeah, great job so far.
1: 14-0, Virginia Tech leads. 5:15 to go in the first quarter. Hokies have scored touchdowns on their first two possessions, and they've marched down now to the VMI 23, driving towards the north end zone. Number 17, Ethan Gruckenmeier, up under center on second down. Pulls back, turns to his left, hands the football off. Big sprint for Overton to the 10, to the 5. Touchdown, Tech. Second score of the game for Overton. This one from 23 yards away.
0: Another huge hole. We give a lot of credit to tight end Harrison St. Germain. He comes in motion, Bill, behind the line of scrimmage there. Gets a key block to seal off that inside and left that lane for Overton to go through. Just a terrific job by Harry St. Germain, another veteran.
1: 21-0, Virginia Tech with the lead. Pending the PAT from Love, he puts it up and good. 4:56 to go in quarter number one. What an explosive start for Virginia Tech. Jeffrey Overton has run for two touchdowns. Marcellus Hawkins has run for one. And with just under 5 minutes to go in the opening quarter, the score is the Hokies 21 and VMI nothing. Timeout on the field. Now this from Smithfield.
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1: 21, VMI nothing. 4:56 to go in the first quarter. It's been a great start for Tech.
2: Sure has, Bill. Another drive, seven plays, 56 yards. Just took 2 minutes and 30 seconds. Jeffrey Overton, second touchdown. This one from 23 yards out. Hokies are up 21-0 here with 4:56 left, quarter number one.
1: You know, for every touchdown the Hokies score this season, Kroger will donate 10 turkeys to the Feeding America Southwest Virginia Food Bank. Three touchdowns already tonight. That's 30 turkeys. Thank you, Kroger, official grocery partner of Tech Athletics, for making a play to solve hunger in our community. Pretty good start so far, Mr. Evan Hughes, don't you think?
3: No doubt about it, and that was going to be the point. You think about it, we've played, what, just over 10 minutes, 21-0, three touchdowns on three drives, a block punt, and three sacks, not a first down for VMI. Could you have scripted a better start to the James Franklin era?
1: Not at all. Not at all.
2: That's what he wants, contributions from all phases, right? Your offense has done great. Defense has got the sacks. VMI does not have a first down. Special teams gets a block punt. You get the ball at the plus nine. That's what it's all about, complimentary football. And they're playing well right now.
1: Here's Cole Bird to kick the football back to VMI. Kicking towards the north end zone. Ball is in the air. His best kickoff of the night. 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